0: is the most rail network city in the world, almost. And if you said to them, you're building a rail network, people would just laugh and say, why?
1: Yeah, you're right. The Circle Line in London is what is in inner London, isn't it? I mean, it was just a new way of getting around. You had to change stations a lot more before they built it. I remember seeing some of the stations being built. They had to do this incredibly difficult construction, you know, in between tall buildings and going down like 50 metres. And, you know, this was in established areas that already had the buildings built above it. And look, I think the interesting point that Steve made as well, he referred to the old Outer Circle Railway line, which I grew up for a while near, and we call it the cutting, and there were no rail tracks. It was, but they still had the old bridge, and it was down, you know, next to roads, and you could ride your bike and stuff through it. And I think they've put like a proper track in there now. That was 100 years ago, essentially their version of the suburban rail loop, and by that I mean Melburnians 100 years ago, and it didn't work. Because as I understand it, and I've got a book about it at home, people still mainly wanted to go from where they lived in and out of the city. There wasn't this demand to go around what then was outer Melbourne, you know, Kew and Canterbury and so forth. It's hard to think of that as outer Melbourne, but that's what it was 100 years ago. And here we are 100 years later, essentially building a much bigger and more expensive version of the same thing. And I'm just not sure, well, as we've heard today, there was no external business case. It was just made up by some consultants. David Armstrong joins us now for the news headlines. David, good morning.
2: Good morning. The news at midday. Sport will lead our bulletin at midday because Jamie Graham is the new coach of the North Melbourne Football Club.
1: He spells his name a strange way.
2: J-A-Y-M-I-E.
1: But how old is he that they were getting into the weird names?
2: I was 14.
1: He's 14.
2: No, he's not 14. I'm sorry, but it is a trend of the modern era that,
1: it is, isn't
2: that
1: it?
2: You spell. Anyway, he's the doc. He was the Dockers' assistant as of a couple of days ago.
1: He pushed the Wolfie time button.
2: No, it wasn't him. He can push. Do you know what he can do now? He can push the Northie
1: time
2: button.
1: I think I'm glad I saw it because I don't think we'll ever see it again.
2: He will be presented to the media shortly by the chief executive, Jen Watt. Two people who won't be at that conference are Todd Viney and Sonia Hood, who are the two that announced the departure of Clarko and gave him a couple on the way out.
1: And he responded by taking all of his North Melbourne gear and giving it to the Salvos.
2: He did. There has been a general rejection of any suggestion that the Greens are pushing to spend $25 billion to seize control of hundreds of Coles and Woolworths supermarkets to create a taxpayer-funded grocery empire. The Green Institute, which is a think tank, wants to sell heavily discounted essentials such as milk, bread, eggs and meat. David Limbrick on the program, he said, oh, no. It worked a treat in Venezuela.
1: Yeah. Well, the Green Institute is run by former Greens MP Max Chandler-Mather. He has promised us to come on Thursday to defend this. I didn't think they were going to pay for the Woolworths supermarkets. I got said they were just going to seize them.
2: Forcibly acquire.
1: Yeah, they're ours. Means, yeah, bad luck.
2: At gunpoint. Mm-hmm. Just bad old days. And just quickly, addiction-like behaviours may be more common in everyday life than previously realised. Are you, Flinders University did this. Do you do any of this? Excessive gaming?
1: No.
2: Binge eating?
1: No.
2: And compulsive shopping?
1: No.
2: Each of those three items are an indicator of an addictive personality.
1: There's a few people here who have a bit of a problem with online shopping. I won't name one.
2: Okay.
1: One of them sits in the room with you and it's causing problems in the marriage.
2: Oh, no.
1: Yes. He has to hide the thing. Oh, I've given it away. He has to hide the things he buys.
2: Who are you?
1: I tell you off. You're getting a lot of trouble if I say.
2: That's all there in the news at midday.
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1: TVSN, better known as Television Shopping Network. It's been operating for about, I think it's 35-odd years across the Seven Network. They sell all sorts of stuff. I'll be honest, I've never bought anything off TVSN, but, you know, ring this number now and, you know, it could be a kitchen gadget or a piece of exercise equipment or some sort of fashion item, perhaps a jumper with a cockatoo embroidered on the front. But it's shutting down for good. The Direct Group, which owns TVSN, business are struggling. They're trying to find a new investor. They haven't been able to do it. And TVSN will shut down before Christmas. We'll talk about that in a moment, 133693. But look, it's weird with retailing. I mean, the way we buy stuff has changed so much. You know, 30-odd years ago, online shopping pretty much didn't exist. You know, I think Amazon started in 1994, and that was to sell physical books to people that you received in the post. It certainly moved on from that. Back then, you went into a shop. David Jones is potentially going into receivership, apparently. So, you know, these stalwarts of retailing, like department stores, struggling. The Melbourne CBD, where you pretty much went to buy things, struggling. Some suburban shopping malls like Chadstone, Doncaster, doing quite well. Shopping over the television, struggling because the internet is simply so much better at it. 133693, we'll talk more about that in a moment, but first some emails. Ben says, regarding the suburban rail loop, it's not just the construction costs we should be aware of, or beware of, it's the running, maintenance and holding costs. Well, that's true, Ben, but I mean, we're going to have to spend a lot of money to build the thing before we even get into, will it actually run, well, perhaps not at a loss, or not at a profit, but maybe break even. I suspect it won't. If we have these socialist green supermarkets, we're going to speak to the architect of this policy on Thursday, Max Chandler-Mather, one of many Greens who has a double-barreled surname. Rob says, will the ATO wind them up if they fail like other businesses? Well, yes. I mean, someone will have to wind them up if they don't work. And Simon, we were talking about immigration before. While we never seem to talk about population, we just talk about how many migrants come in each year. And to be fair, I have called on all the big parties to talk about their policies, and they've done that now. The Liberals only want 100,000, One Nation is 130, Labor is 225. But I'd now like to take it further and say, why can't we talk about yearly immigration in the context of an agreed goal for the population of this country? Simon says maybe the reason we don't do it is that the big property developers donate money to both sides of politics and they want to keep their immigration plans secret. Maybe. Rhonda joins us. Rhonda, good morning.
13: Good morning. I'm from Malden in country Victoria.
1: Yes.
13: And I am a fifth generation Maldener. We have seven generations in our town. And due to circumstances, I find myself alone. And TVSN has been brilliant company, as well as I buy good quality jewellery from them.
1: Yes. So is it entertainment as well as shopping for you?
13: Absolutely. Mm. Absolutely. The people that present do a wonderful job. The knowledge that they know about their product is fantastic. And look, I have bought probably $10,000 worth of jewellery from them over the years.
1: Gee.
13: Well, and I've never regretted it.
1: Well, what will you do when it shuts up shop at the end of the year?
13: I don't know.
1: Hmm. Well,
13: basically, you know, nearly all my daylight hours they're on TV just as company, and I come across things that I find that I buy for family and that. But it's the people that we think.
1: Well, Rhonda, that is the thing about it. It's not just about like shopping online. It is, as you say, it's as much entertainment. And sadly, it will be. Well, I say sadly, it's sad for you. I'm personally less concerned because I don't shop on it. But look, thank you, Rhonda, an ex-guest, co-creator of TV Black Box. Rob McKnight, good morning.
14: Morning, Tom.
1: Have you ever bought anything on TVSN?
14: Can't say that I have, but it was interesting hearing Rhonda, because that's not the first time I've heard it today, that people don't just watch it to shop. They actually watch it for entertainment. And one of the things that's been happening lately, I'm told, is that a product used to be sold for 20 minutes, but now that's being stretched out to an hour, and that's losing people's interest. If you're not going to buy something within 20 minutes, you know you're not going to buy it. But this is a huge story today. I know you just mentioned by the end of the year, my sources are telling me staff have been given 2 weeks' notice.
1: Oh, it's that quick, is it?
14: Yeah. TVSN, obviously the shopping channel we're talking about here, it's got major cash flow issues because the private equity owners, Champ Private Equity Capital, they pulled out. And so that has created a major cash flow problem. If you have a gift card with TVSN, use it now. They're not replenishing stock. They are basically, once it's gone, it's gone. There's no but, wait, there's more. Unless there is a miracle and someone comes along to inject some serious cash, it will be gone sooner rather than later.
1: See, to be honest, when I read this morning, I was surprised it even still existed. I would have thought, online shopping would have killed this, you know, years ago. So I'm surprised it's lasted as long as it has.
14: Well, I tend to agree with you, because obviously one of the things you can do is if you see something on TVSN, you can go and then have a look online. And we have changed the way we shop, and COVID contributed to that. We couldn't go out to the shops. People learnt how to use QR codes and they learnt how to do online shopping. And so, you know, they were two big things to come out of all the lockdowns. And so our nature, the way we consume products and buy those products, has changed completely. It's no surprise to me that TVSN and places like that are struggling, because people don't pick up the phone and buy products. People don't want to talk to an operator. They literally just want to buy the product, put it in their cart and buy it.
1: And just going back to Rhonda, who rang before, I mean, she said she's bought $10,000 worth of jewellery over the journey, but regards the show as much as entertainment or as company. I mean, its closure might leave a bit of a hole in some people's lives.
14: Absolutely. And where they go will be interesting because, as you pointed out quite rightly, TVSN has many outlets, but one of those is on one of the digital channels on Channel 7, so one of the side channels. And so what happens with that? The TVSN buys that channel, but what will 7 do with it? Will they just shut it down? Will people then go to streaming services? It can contribute to the falling of free-to-air TV. And while we might think, well, TVSN probably doesn't get that many viewers, it all contributes to the ecosystem, and those viewers will go somewhere. The biggest takeout for me today is the people who just watched it for entertainment.
1: Yeah. All right. Thank you, Rob. Rob McKnight there, media analyst and co-creator of TV Black Box. So, look, don't be embarrassed. I mean, you know, people find all sorts of things entertaining, and there's something for everyone these days, given social media and Instagram and so forth. But, I mean, was TVSN part of your life, possibly for entertainment, possibly just for company, maybe actually to buy stuff? Rob says if you do have a gift card, use it in the next fortnight at 14 to 12.
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1: It is 10 to 12. 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Save 20 to 30% off Lazy Boy, IMG and Garston. It is currently 14 degrees with a shower or two ahead of us. In fact, I think we've just had some rain before. Our forecast top is 19. John, good morning.
26: Yes, good morning, Tom. Talking about TV shopping, I've never bought anything online and I've never bought a gift card. Even my grandchildren, I give them cash. I take them to the shops I give them cash and they can buy whatever they want.
1: Yes, I used to have a great-grandmother, John, and when she was alive, we got all of the grandchildren or great-grandchildren got 50 cents and a packet of Smarties for Christmas. And then towards the end of her life, the 50 cents became
26: $2. I'd get slightly more than that.
1: Yes, well, that's inflation for you. It's like the tooth fairy these days. When we were young, we got, I think, 10 cents for a tooth. Some places now, it's north of $10. Anyway... Deb, what have you seen? Hello, Deb.
0: Hi, Tom. I'm just driving. Yeah, hi. Can you hear me? Yeah?
1: Yep, go ahead.
0: Yeah, just driving along Eastlink. I just said to your producer, not sure what's going on. A lot of police activity. I drive from basically Eastlink from Canterbury Road to the Monash. There are police on just about every exit ramp, and they've got stop sticks in their hands ready. And then I've turned around and I'm heading back to Ringwood now, and they're also on the Ringwood bound ramps as well. There's
1: so chopper. So is this Eastlink or the Monash?
0: Eastlink. On Eastlink. Yeah, there's police cars, just about on all the exits,
1: Ramps,
0: ready.
1: Okay, well, that's unusual. I mean, unless maybe there's a police chase further down and they're trying to stop the person getting off the freeway. All right, that is interesting, Deb. So along Eastlink, at every exit, we've got police cars and stop signs. Okay, we'll try and find out, Deb, if we can before the show ends. It is 7 to 12. You could well be in the draw for our yearly prize on Friday, $60,000 towards a Mercedes of your choice, thanks to Mercedes-Benz Brighton. They're Bayside's trusted experts in luxury motoring and Melbourne's only all-in-one Mercedes-Benz retailer. Back to calls in a moment. First, though, we'll look ahead to the afternoon's program. Tony Moakley, good morning.
2: We'll keep you updated on that. If there's any more developments. Did anyone go to Olivia Dean last night? Olivia Dean is not the sister of Harry Dean, so I don't know why anybody would go and see somebody named Olivia Dean.
1: Forgive my ignorance. Who is Olivia Dean?
2: A singer.
1: Right.
2: So I'll have Beatrix from The Office. She went and saw her, as did many young women.
1: Can I tell you, I used to pride myself in knowing who was who in the world of, you know, live rock and roll and whatever. Now I'm still on these email lists. Oh, coming up, we've got da-da-da-da-da-da-da. I don't know any of them.
2: No, I'm well off the pace too. And I have children and they tell me and it goes in one ear and out the other. So we'll be talking about music. Are we really still the arts capital of Australia? Charlie Brown will talk foldable phones. What needs to be reduced in size? We'll ask at 12:30. Daniel Burt, comedy writer, will look at AI and the umpiring of AFL games. And Tom Gleeson from Hard Quiz.
1: You say you've never heard anything by Olivia Dean. We'll see if this changes your mind. Just come be the man I need. Tell me you got something to
2: give. I want it. I kind of like it when you call me. Yeah, that's a banger.
1: It's anodyne. It's boring. And apparently it was the top of the Triple J Hottest 100 last Australia Day, if we can call it that.
2: No, it's Invasion Day. Yeah. Tom, Triple J.
1: Olivia Dean.
2: She pulled quite the crowd yesterday, and we will get the review. So if you did go to Olivia Dean last night, we'd love to hear from you.
1: Good on you, Tony. Tony Moakley there with you straight after the midday news. Leanne, good morning.
4: Oh, good morning. I'm just ringing about the TVSN. I have never actually bought anything from it, but I only just got into it probably the last few months. I occasionally, in the middle of the night, turn it on. I actually really, really enjoy it. It's like what that lady said. It's more for company than anything. Yeah. The people are personable. They're chatty. I find it very charming. But I had never really heard of it prior.
1: Well, I'm afraid, Leanne, once it switches off as soon as a fortnight's time, you'll have to maybe listen to us in the middle of the night. A bit of Dennis Walter between 8 and 12 each evening. Can't beat that at 5 to 12.
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1: It's almost midday. News in a moment with Jordan Tunbridge. But very quickly, Murray, what have you seen?
29: Yeah, Tom, the police are on the over-ramp on the Monash, just in case they turn, I'm assuming, left off the Eastlink, whoever they're following. They're facing for a quick exit down Gippsland Way. I don't think they can use stop sticks for where they are.
1: Yeah, okay. Well, look, we think this is tied up with the word on the street we had around about 10 o'clock from Emma, who said that there was a police chase. I think an SUV did a U-turn across the median strip of Eastlink and the police were in hot pursuit. And I think that's why, Murray, what you've seen and what Deb saw minutes ago, the police have shut down the exits. Anyway, Emma is in the running for the weekly Word on the Street prize, a $1,000 voucher to spend at Imp Jewelry. And Emma, if you win that, you'll automatically be in the running for the yearly prize, 60 grand towards a Mercedes of your choice. Thanks to our great friends at Mercedes-Benz at Brighton. Have a great afternoon. 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Bye for now.
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32: 15 degrees in Melbourne, partly cloudy tomorrow, a top of 18. It's 12 midday. Good afternoon, I'm Jordan Tunbridge. North Melbourne has appointed Jamie Graham as its new senior coach. Eddie Summerfield reports.
33: 10 days on from being an assistant coach in Fremantle's grand final loss to Brisbane, Jamie Graham has been appointed as North Melbourne coach. A 3-year deal, Graham becomes the fourth coach since Brad Scott was sacked in 2019, The club with just 26 wins since then from 165 games. Alistair Clarkson sacked a month ago. He accused the Roos of dancing on his grave during the announcement. Graham about to front the media alongside Chief Executive Jen Watt. Itty Summerfield, Melbourne.
32: The opposition will soon announce its migration policy that it will take to the next federal election. The coalition is hoping its proposal will be enough to win back voters who've switched to One Nation. Net migration would be cut to about 100,000 in its first year or two of government. There would also be greater scrutiny on various visa classes. Deputy Premier Gabriel Williams has accused the state opposition of hypocrisy after its promise of a mental health reset if it wins government. Leader Jess Wilson has pledged to review the mental health and wellbeing levy and develop a world-leading youth mental health centre of excellence, as well as a $5 million master plan for a new standalone youth mental health hospital in Parkville. Ms Williams says the commitment is disingenuous following Victoria's Mental Health Royal Commission.
13: We rolled up the sleeves and got on with it. The opposition opposed key parts of it, and now it's effectively looking at ways that they can scale it back, because the fact is they've never been really committed to mental health reform in the first place.
32: The world's leading artificial intelligence firms are today appearing before a parliamentary inquiry into AI. Executives from OpenAI, Anthropic, Microsoft and Google will give evidence. The Greens are backing a $25 billion plan to seize hundreds of Coles and Woolworths supermarkets and create a taxpayer-funded grocery empire. The Green Institute think tank wants the government to forcibly acquire existing stores and build 13 new distribution centres selling heavily discounted essentials such as milk, bread, eggs and meat. David Limerick, Victorian Libertarian Party leader, says it would be a disaster.
14: The outcome when this happened in Venezuela was it ended up in mass shortages of basic items like flour, milk, bread and this sort of thing. People were queuing up for hours to get these basic items, and the black market went nuts because people had to import stuff illegally. They smuggled it in.
32: In finance, the All Ordinaries is up 45 points, the ASX 200 up 43. One Australian dollar trading at 69.66 US cents. Updating sport on day two of the AFL trade period, Adelaide have reportedly rejected North Melbourne's first offer for Crows defender Nick Murray. The Roos offered their 2027 first-round pick in exchange for Murray and a Crows future second-rounder. While Melbourne has put forward three different options to North Melbourne for Zane Dersma, who wants to join the Demons. Novak Djokovic says he feels for Daniil Medvedev after his sensational disqualification from the China Open. A spectator was seen holding his face after Medvedev hit a ball into the crowd in frustration. Djokovic will now face Australian Alex de Minaur in the final. He says he can always count on the Demon to make him run.
15: I expect another battle, another physical match where I probably will not get too many free points. So that's why I'm turning my head towards recovery.
32: And 19-year-old darts sensation Luke Littler has suffered a second shock defeat in as many weeks, knocked out of the World Youth Championship. That's the latest news and sport.
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20: I'm Daniel Brewer with your local news and sport. Golfers from across the region are preparing to be part of Cancer Council's The Longest Day, which is the ultimate test of golf skills and stamina. A road safety campaign is calling on Gippsland motorists to share the road safely as Motorcyclist Awareness Month gets underway. TAC Head of Road Safety, Sam Cockfield, says figures show motorcyclists represent 4% of registered Victorian vehicles but account for 21% of road fatalities.
21: Unfortunately, motorcyclists are overrepresented in road trauma, and it has a lot to do with their vulnerability. The things that we can do as a motorcyclist, we can make sure we've got all the protective gear and wear it on every single ride.
20: In sport, Gippslander Luke Misson has been named a finalist for Tennis Victoria's Player Awards in para standing tennis. The winners will be announced on Sunday, October 25 at Kooyong Lawn Tennis Club. That's the latest in local news and sport.
18: There's more local news online now.
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20: Your four-day forecast for Gippsland and the Valley. There's a gale warning for the East Gippsland coast and a strong wind warning for the Central Gippsland coast. Cloudy with showers possible through the remainder of your Tuesday. Overnight temperatures across the region between 1 and 9. Tomorrow, partly cloudy with light winds 17. Thursday, fine and sunny 21. Friday, fine and sunny 25. Right now, it's 14 degrees.
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Hello, it's Karen Prater this afternoon. Hope you're enjoying your day. If you're needing a little pick-me-up to help you through, we've got just the music for you with our 70s and 80s lunchbox. Nicolette Larson on the way. First, it's Joe Jackson. This is Steppin' Out.

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0: Michael Jackson with Beat It, part of our 70s and 80s lunchbox on Gippsland's Gold. 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

0: 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Radio Scattergrees, the jackpot's up to $450, which would be nice before the weekend. He'll catch up with Jason McMillan from Colmac Homes and Superintendent Mark Edwards from Victoria Police. 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

0: We're playing better music and more of it right across your afternoon here on Gippsland's Gold. Really appreciate your company. In fact, after 1 o'clock, if you're out enjoying your lunch break, make sure you have the listener app close by on your phone so you can stream U2's One. I've got Queen, Another One Bites the Dust. And a new round of drought funding's been made available for our local farmers. Details coming up with Daniel Brewer in local news.
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17: 15 degrees in Melbourne, partly cloudy tomorrow, top of 18. It's 1 o'clock. Good afternoon. I'm Jordan Tunbridge. New North Melbourne coach Jamie Graham has spoken for the first time since taking the top job, declaring he'll build the Kangaroos around strong relationships and a clear process. The former Fremantle and West Coast assistant coach has signed a 3-year deal at Arden Street. He says there's plenty of talent on the list, but lots of work to be done.
18: Success isn't linear. There'll be some new things that I've got philosophies on and we'll try and implement, and it might be clunky a bit early days, but I'm sure and I'm confident that the people that we have in the room, the players that we got and my philosophies will head in the right direction.
17: There is currently a heavy police presence in South Melbourne. It comes amid reports there had been a stabbing nearby on Sturt Street. Liz telling Tony Moclair she drove past the area where she saw a heavy police presence and trams at a standstill.
19: Counted 6 police vehicles, like wagon vans, and they were all sort of just sitting in the middle of the road, lights flashing. And then as they diverted us up Dorcas Street, I went around the block to see if I could have a sticky beak around the corner and see what's happening. I counted 20 police officers with clipboards.
17: The opposition will slash Australia's migration rate to its lowest level in history if it wins the next federal election. Net overseas migration would be reduced to 100,000 in the first 2 years of government. As more housing becomes available, migration will gradually climb to 160,000. Nationals leader Matt Canavan says the coalition's policy strikes the right balance for the country and businesses.
7: The problem has been the uncontrolled surge in bridging visas, in graduate visas, in student visas. That's why the focus is on that, while we will maintain support for a skill-based visa program which meets the needs of our country and helps businesses produce things and employ other Australians right around Australia.
17: State opposition leader Jess Wilson is refusing to directly rule out working with One Nation in the event of a hung parliament. A new poll conducted for the Herald Sun has found voters would rather a coalition One Nation government than a Labor Greens government, 49% to 41%. Ms Wilson says the coalition is committed to governing in their own right.
8: It is a hypothetical because I take nothing for granted. I don't take one single vote for granted. I don't take one seat for granted. We're 55 odd days out from an election and we need to earn the trust of Victorians.
17: In finance, the All Ordinaries up 53 points, the ASX 200 up 58, one Australian dollar trading at 69.66 US cents. Updating sport, and as the AFL trade period continues, Sydney's Nick Blakey has reportedly not given up on seeking a trade out of the club. But AFL media reports Blakey, who is one of the five players involved in the Pullman Hotel incident, has not made his intentions clear to the Swans. Meantime, Geelong has made a play for Essendon's Jordan Ridley. The Cats offering Jack Bowes a future first and another late future pick. Alex de Minaur will face off against Novak Djokovic in his first China Open final appearance tonight. The Serbian boasts a 33-0 unbeaten record in Beijing. De Minaur says he's ready for the challenge against the former world number one.
20: When he's on, his top level is very hard to beat. He doesn't really have too many holes. I mean, all in all, very, very tough, but that's what I'm here for. I'm excited for it.
17: And Matilda's star Mary Fowler has withdrawn from the squad for upcoming friendlies against Germany and Haiti. Football Australia saying the decision, due to personal reasons, was made following discussions with Manchester City and Matilda's staff. That's the latest news and sport.
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25: 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Communities across Gippsland are being urged to prepare for future droughts with new funding from the state government. 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This year's Bairnsdale Show is looking for some volunteers to help out on the 6th and 7th of November. Simon Ellis, president, says they appreciate all the help they can get to make it a success.
26: You don't have to be a 24/7 volunteer. Volunteers could come for a couple of hours, could come for half a day. It doesn't have to be on the show day itself. There's lots of work to be done the few days before the show, and same again after the show, there's lots of work to be done.
25: In sport, round one of Women's Country Basketball League took place over the weekend. On Saturday, Morwell Magic defeated Southern Peninsula Sharks. Traralgon T-Birds defeated Bairnsdale Bullets. Wonthaggi Coasters were too good for Currumburra Wildcats. While on Sunday, Maui Meteors defeated Southern Peninsula Sharks. That's the latest in local news and sport.
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25: Your four-day forecast for Gippsland and the Valley. There's a gale warning for the East Gippsland coast and a strong wind warning for the Central Gippsland coast. Cloudy with showers possible through the remainder of your Tuesday. Overnight temperatures across the region between 1 and 9. Tomorrow partly cloudy with light wind 17. Thursday fine and sunny 21. Friday fine and sunny 25. Right now it's 12 degrees.

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0: 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Better music and more of it with Billy Joel, Uptown Girl. And how good were Kiss? 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

0: 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Hope you're enjoying your Tuesday. If you're about to head back into work for the afternoon, we've got some good songs to keep you company. ABBA's Waterloo on the way. Also, Barnsley, Ain't No Mountain High Enough. And we are being encouraged to stay away from road closures around East Gippsland. 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
18: 15 degrees in Melbourne, partly cloudy tomorrow, a top of 18. It's 2 o'clock. Good afternoon, I'm Jordan Tunbridge. A dramatic police pursuit across Melbourne's east has ended with six people arrested and the Monash Freeway shut down. Alex Riddell reports.
19: An occupant of a home on Clenague Street was woken by a noise just after 5:30 this morning. Offenders then stealing two vehicles and fleeing the scene. One of the vehicles, a Nissan four-wheel drive, was later seen driving erratically on Eastlink. Officers followed the car through multiple eastern and southeastern suburbs before it was intercepted in Chadstone just after midday. Six occupants of the vehicle were arrested, causing a part of the Monash Freeway outbound to be closed, while the second vehicle was recovered following a collision in Endeavour Hills. Alex Riddell, Melbourne.
18: The opposition has vowed to take an axe to Australia's migration rate, claiming its plan won't damage the economy. If the coalition wins the next election, net migration would be lowered to 100,000 in the first 2 years. Much of the cuts would come from a big reduction in temporary visas. Deputy Premier Gabriel Williams has failed to explain why the government chose Melbourne's east to begin building the suburban rail loop. It follows claims the project was a vote-grabbing exercise developed by consultants behind closed doors and unveiled just 3 months before an election. Despite being a former transport infrastructure minister, Ms Williams says she was not aware why Stage 1 began in the east.
20: As transport infrastructure minister, I did not have oversight of the suburban rail loop, which had its own dedicated portfolio by the time I came into the transport infrastructure portfolio. So it was not a project that was in the list of projects that I would have been regularly briefed on.
18: A teacher at one of Melbourne's leading private girls' schools has been charged with sexual assault of a minor. Methodist Ladies College sacked the 32-year-old man last month after identifying breaches of professional conduct. An Australian think tank is calling for the forced sale of hundreds of privately owned supermarkets to reduce grocery prices. Under the Green Institute's proposal plan, more than 200 Coles and Woolworths supermarkets would be nationalised and hundreds of government grocery stores opened. Executive Director Max Chandler-Mather says it would ease cost of living.
21: In my view, in a wealthy country like Australia, when you have one in five parents sending their kids to school with empty lunchboxes or with less food or going to school hungry, then that's not acceptable and we need bold change.
18: In finance, the All Ordinaries up 53 points, the ASX 200 up 59, one Australian dollar trading at 69.66 US cents. Updating sport, and Jamie Graham isn't putting a ceiling on North Melbourne's return to success after being appointed senior coach. Eddie Summerfield is at Kangaroos headquarters.
22: In blue and white for the first time since his junior days in Kalgoorlie, Jamie Graham comes to Arden Street knowing the Roos expect success.
23: Yeah, don't want to put a ceiling on that.
22: North Melbourne has just 26 wins since Brad Scott was sacked 165 games ago in 2019. Graham's coaching philosophy after stints as assistant at West Coast and Fremantle, building relationships.
23: Supports, guides, but yet challenges individuals to thrive and become their best self.
22: He replaces Alistair Clarkson on a three-year deal. North Melbourne a month ago putting his sacking down to the need for a modern game plan. Clarkson claiming the club danced on his grave. Jen Watt not fronting the media on that day, but the chief executive was present for the announcement of Jamie Graham.
24: It was really important for our club and he was absolutely the right person at that time.
22: Eddie Summerfield, Arden Street.
18: And Essendon has confirmed its interest in delisted Fremantle utility Bailey Banfield. That's the latest news and sport.
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1: I'm Daniel Brewer with your local news and sport. With road closures still in place following the rain event, authorities are urging everyone to take it easy on the roads. Wellington Shire Council Mayor Cindy Madeley is pleading with people to stay away from waters.
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1: 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That's the latest in local news and sport.
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1: Your four-day forecast for Gippsland and the valley. There's a gale warning for the East Gippsland coast and a strong wind warning for the Central Gippsland coast. Cloudy with showers possible through the remainder of your Tuesday. Overnight temperatures across the region between 1 and 9. Tomorrow, partly cloudy with light wind 17. Thursday, fine and sunny 21. Friday, fine and sunny 25. Right now, it's 12 degrees.
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0: JJ Kale with Cocaine on Gippsland's Gold. So good to have you here. We've got the Sports Day boys back tonight, Kenny Hinckley and Cam Luke. They'll be chatting all things AFL trade. It is a big part of postseason. Also, AFLW, the Test Cricket, the Melbourne Marathon. There is a lot going on. You can check out what the boys have on the show tonight. Head to X and look for SEN Sports Day and call them after six tonight on the Sports Day open line.
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0: 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Thanks so much for joining us today. We have some fabulous music on the way. Pink Floyd, Wish You Were Here. Also, New Order's Bizarre Love Triangle. 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We'll have info on that news story coming up in local news with Daniel Brewer.
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22: 16 degrees in Melbourne, partly cloudy tomorrow, a top of 18. It's 3 o'clock. Good afternoon, I'm Jordan Tunbridge. A woman has been stabbed in the neck by a stranger on board a tram in South Melbourne. Alex Riddell reports.
23: A 51-year-old woman was travelling on the number one tram on Eastern Road around midday when she was stabbed in the neck by a stranger who then fled the scene. One witness has told Jackie Felgate two female passengers on the tram applied pressure to the victim's wound before emergency crews arrived. The victim was taken to the Alfred Hospital with non-life-threatening injuries. Police later arrested a 37-year-old man of no fixed address. Alex Riddell, Melbourne.
22: Six people have been arrested after an aggravated burglary in Brighton East sparked a dramatic police pursuit across Melbourne. The chase ended at Chadstone, shutting down parts of the Monash Freeway outbound. Deputy Premier Gabrielle Williams has emphatically ruled out doing a deal with the Greens in the event of a hung parliament. A new freshwater strategy poll conducted for the Herald Sun has found voters would rather a coalition One Nation government than a Labor-Greens government, 49 to 41%. But Ms Williams says Labor will not be coming to any agreement with the Greens.
24: We won't be doing deals with the Greens. If people want to stop a Liberal One Nation coalition that promises cuts and chaos, there is only one way to do it, and that is a majority Labor government.
22: Australia's political leaders have expressed their condolences to the family of a soldier who died in a training accident. The incident happened yesterday at Mount Bundy Base in the Northern Territory. It's understood a soldier in his 20s was involved in a vehicle accident. A senior OpenAI executive admits the company's response to a breach by a rogue bot was not good enough. The tech giant's chief strategy officer, Jason Kwon, is appearing before a parliamentary inquiry into artificial intelligence in Sydney. OpenAI waited 3 months to notify the Australian government that its agents breached a Medicare portal along with other websites. Mr. Kwon says they've learned several lessons since then.
25: One of the things that we have implemented since the incident is additional monitoring so that during the training process, if the models access the internet in ways they're not supposed to, there's a notification that gets triggered and somebody's able to come in and pause or stop training.
22: Australian comedian Judith Lucy has revealed she has breast cancer. The 58-year-old posting to social media telling her followers she received a callback following a recent mammogram. The cancer is early stage, but her treatment will involve undergoing a double mastectomy. Finance, the All Ordinaries up 43 points, the ASX 200 up 48, and one Australian dollar trading at 69.66 US cents. Updating sport, Jamie Graham says he's excited, nervous and proud as he starts his role as North Melbourne senior coach. Graham takes over from Alistair Clarkson, who was sacked by the club, President Sonia Hood and football boss Todd Viney declaring they wanted a modern coach. During today's announcement, club CEO Jen Watt was asked if she regrets not fronting the media after Clarkson was let go and being present for the good times and not the bad.
26: I think we all have a role to play at the club and we have to make those decisions every day. Look, as I think I said, we will be forever grateful for the role Alistair played here, and it was really important for our club and he was absolutely the right person at that time.
22: Sydney's Nick Blakey reportedly hasn't given up on a trade out of the Swans. AFL Media is reporting Blakey remains open to leaving the club after he was one of five Swans players suspended by the club last month. And controversial tennis star Daniil Medvedev has apologised to the fan he hit with the ball in the incident, seeing him disqualified from the China Open. That's the latest news and sport.
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4: I'm Daniel Brewer with your local news and sport. Golfers from across the region are preparing to be part of Cancer Council's The Longest Day, which is the ultimate test of golf skills and stamina. A road safety campaign is calling on Gippsland motorists to share the road safely as Motorcyclist Awareness Month gets underway. TAC Head of Road Safety, Sam Cockfield, says figures show motorcyclists represent 4% of registered Victorian vehicles but account for 21% of road fatalities.
5: Unfortunately, motorcyclists are overrepresented in road trauma and it has a lot to do with their vulnerability. The things that we can do, as a motorcyclist, we can make sure we've got all the protective gear and wear it on every single ride.
4: In sport, Gippslander Luke Misson has been named a finalist for Tennis Victoria's Player Awards in para-standing tennis. The winners will be announced on Sunday, October 25 at Kooyong Lawn Tennis Club. That's the latest in local news and sport.
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4: Your four-day forecast for Gippsland and the Valley. There's a gale warning for the East Gippsland coast and a strong wind warning for the Central Gippsland coast. Cloudy with showers possible through the remainder of your Tuesday. Overnight temperatures across the region between 1 and 9. Tomorrow, partly cloudy with light wind 17. Thursday, fine and sunny 21. Friday, fine and sunny 25. At the moment, it's 13 degrees.

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0: 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Hey, the Helping Hands Running Festival are hoping for a world record attempt. Chris Dixon is going to attempt the longest distance run on a treadmill in 7 days, a distance of 912 Ks. Now, the mission is to raise $1 million for free 3D hands. It's happening October 10 to 16 at HC Fitness in Stratford. 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

0: such a great pick-me-up. KC and the Sunshine Band, in fact, give it up on Gippsland's Gull. Hey, it's good to have you here. 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
2: Jerry Terelgan's demo clearance is on right now. Come down to see the team and find so many savings on all Cherry models. Hey, it's Mika here from the Street Team. Yes, I'm at Cherry Terelgan this lovely windy afternoon, but the sun is poking out there. I'm here till 5 o'clock. Come and say hello, grab some lollies. I'm having an absolute ball with the lovely Sophia. How are you today?
3: I am well, thank you. That's staying cosy inside.
2: Absolutely, it is the day for it. Now, what is happening here today?
3: We've got a huge range of demos to clear out right now, and we've also got a beautiful range of Tiggo 9 Super Hybrids. So we've got some of those models with up to $8,000 off, so huge savings on, honestly, my favourite model.
2: It is such a beautiful car. I've actually got the block model in front of me. It's actually just got block stickerage on it. I'll post it on the socials, but it's stunning. It's in this beautiful emerald green colour. Check it out and get on down to Cherry Terelgan today.
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0: So many good songs today on Gippsland's Gold. 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
1: 16 degrees in Melbourne, partly cloudy tomorrow, top of 18. It's 4 o'clock. Good afternoon. I'm Jordan Tunbridge. There's been a random stabbing in broad daylight on a tram at South Melbourne. The 51-year-old woman suffering a wound to her neck and taken to hospital with non-life-threatening injuries. Soon after, a Good Samaritan disarmed the suspect, police arresting the 37-year-old homeless man. Pauline was on the number one tram from East Coburg to South Melbourne Beach, telling Jackie Felgate what she saw.
3: And then I just heard a lady scream, "He stabbed me. I've been stabbed." He was trying to hop off then the tram, and another man, two men on the tram, jumped up straight away and started to follow him. They called out to the pedestrians, "Go catch him, follow that man."
1: Six people have been arrested after a stolen four-wheel drive was chased across Melbourne's east, ending on the Monash Freeway at Chadston. The pursuit began after two cars were allegedly stolen during an aggravated burglary at Brighton East early this morning. A teacher at one of Melbourne's leading private girls' schools has been charged with sexual assault of a minor. Alex Riddell reports.
4: Families at Methodist Ladies College were told about the sexual assault allegation levelled at the school's geography teacher in an email sent by the school's principal last night. The 32-year-old man was arrested last Friday following the execution of a warrant in Thornbury. Detectives have confirmed they've charged a man as part of the investigation into a sexual assault in Mont Albert in July. He's been charged with three counts of sexual assault of a child aged 16 or 17 under care, supervisor or authority. He's since appeared in court and has been bailed to appear again on December 2. It's understood the school sanctioned the accused last month. Alex Riddell, Melbourne.
1: Opposition leader Jess Wilson has vowed to review the state's mental health system and the $1 billion levy which funds it if she wins government. Ms. Wilson would also pump $50 million into the mental health workforce, develop a world-leading youth mental health centre of excellence, and a $5 million master plan for a new youth mental health hospital in Parkville. Ms. Wilson says the plan for the first 100 days of government would get Victoria's stalled mental health reforms back on track.
7: It's incredibly disappointing that we've seen the recommendations out of the Royal Commission into Mental Health not fully implemented. But worse still, we don't have transparency about what recommendations have been implemented. And that's why the Coalition is pledging to reset the mental health agenda.
1: In finance, the All Ordinaries up 42 points, the ASX 200 up 48, one Australian dollar trading at 69.66 US cents. Updating sport, new North Melbourne coach Jamie Graham says he wants to build an environment that supports, guides, but challenges. The former Fremantle and West Coast assistant has signed a three-year deal at Arden Street. Graham says the senior coaching job is something he's been dreaming of.
20: My experiences previously give me diversity as a coach. I didn't have the 300-game, two-premiership playing career of some others, but I've got life experiences. I've been coaching for 15 years and been in a number of environments, and I just think it helps you connect. It helps you show empathy when you need to.
1: Heading towards the end of day two of the AFL trade period, Hawthorn has lodged free agency paperwork for Ben King's move from Gold Coast. King is a restricted free agent, and the Suns have 3 days to match the offer or accept a compensation pick. While Richmond is strongly considering a bid on Carlton father-son prospect Cody Walker. An Australian cricket legend, Matthew Hayden, has savaged national selectors over the shock recall of Nick Maddison to the Test squad. That's the latest news and sport.
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23: I'm Daniel Brewer with your local news and sport. Communities across Gippsland are being urged to prepare for future droughts with new funding from the state government. 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This year's Bairnsdale Show is looking for some volunteers to help out on the 6th and 7th of November. Simon Ellis, president, says they appreciate all the help they can get to make it a success.
5: You don't have to be a 24/7 volunteer. Volunteers could come for a couple of hours, could come for half a day. It doesn't have to be on the show day itself. There's lots of work to be done the few days before the show, and same again after the show, there's lots of work to be done.
23: In sport, round one of Women's Country Basketball League took place over the weekend. On Saturday, Morwell Magic defeated Southern Peninsula Sharks. Traralgon T-Birds defeated Bairnsdale Bullets. Wonthaggi Coasters were too good for Currumburra Wildcats. While on Sunday, Maui Meteors defeated Southern Peninsula Sharks. That's the latest in local news and sport.
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23: Your four-day forecast for Gippsland and the Valley. There's a gale warning for the East Gippsland coast and a strong wind warning for the Central Gippsland coast. Cloudy with showers possible through the remainder of your Tuesday. Overnight temperatures across the region between 1 and 9. Tomorrow, partly cloudy with light winds 17. Thursday, fine and sunny 21. Friday, fine and sunny 25. Right now, it's 14 degrees.
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She's just the epitome of cool, even after four decades. Madonna, big winner at the VMAs last week. Express yourself on Gippsland's Gold. Hello, it's Karen with 10 in a row. We are here to keep you company all afternoon. We've got madness on the way as promised. Right now, some classic Eagles.

$10,000 to get you wherever you dream of, thanks to your local McDonald's Gippsland restaurant and Gippsland's Gold. 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Enter now.

0: There's Melissa Etheridge. Like the way I do on Gippsland's Gold. It's 10 in a row. Partly cloudy tomorrow, 17 degrees, but then a couple of sunny days for us. Thursday, 21, and up to 25 on Friday. We love that spring weather. Coming up, we'll hear from Goanna first. It's Delamitri. Kiss, sing goodbye. It's 10 in a row.
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0: You know, there's some songs that just put a smile on your face and make you feel good. Earth, Wind & Fire's September's got to be up there on Gippsland's Gold, wrapping up 10 in a row. Macca's Anywhere in the World is back for another year. This is your chance to win a $10,000 travel voucher so you can literally fly out to anywhere in the world to enjoy your Macca's. Now, to enter, it could not be easier. Just head to your local Gippsland McDonald's restaurant, scan the QR code and get yourself on the standby list. You will be in good company. Sue Pye from Lakes Entrance is on there. Could be your name we call out tomorrow. It's thanks to your local Gippsland McDonald's restaurant and Gippsland's Gold.
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0: Loving the better music and more of it on Gippsland's Gold. If you hang around after five, got some good ones, including Split Ends, I See Red, and The Cars with Shake It Up, some good driving songs. And the Bairnsdale Cricket Association are looking for umpires. It's the final call. So if you're interested in that, keep listening, because Daniel Brewer has all the info in local news next.
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9: 14 degrees in Melbourne, partly cloudy tomorrow, a top of 18. It's 5 o'clock. Good afternoon, I'm Jordan Tunbridge. A Brighton East home invasion has sparked a dramatic police chase across Melbourne. The hours-long pursuit ending with 6 arrests on the Monash Freeway. Ravi telling Jackie Felgate he watched it unfold.
10: It was quite confronting, obviously, because I've got a pregnant wife in the car, I've got a toddler in the back. There was police in each and every lane trying to slow down all the cars behind them so they could get ahead. I was quite shocked to see that 2 hours later it was still going. We saw them at Alexander Parade, and then the fact that it all came all the way back to Chadstone 2 hours later, and that was when they were apprehended.
9: Police have arrested a homeless man over a random stabbing on a tram at South Melbourne. Pauline heard a woman scream, the former nurse rushing to suppress a wound to her neck.
11: I went up to the lady. There was another young girl there. She had applied some tissues, putting it on this lady's back. And I said, it's all right, it's all right. The police and the ambulance have been called. We'll look after you. And I applied pressure to the side of the neck.
9: The 51-year-old taken to hospital with non-life-threatening injuries. Charges have been laid against a teacher at Methodist Ladies College over the alleged sexual assault of a student. 32-year-old Cam Kenny-Jones was stood down last month amid concerns over his behaviour. Parents of children at the private girls' school in Kew have been notified. Opposition leader Jess Wilson has pledged to review the mental health tax and pour more money into the sector if needed as part of a mental health reset. Stephanie Wacklewick reports.
0: There would be separate reviews into the mental health sector's independent watchdog and the commitments which still haven't been delivered following the Royal Commission. Ms. Wilson says she'll also look into the $1 billion levy that was set up to pay for it.
2: We need to understand where that money is going. Should there be a requirement to put more funding in, we're certainly prepared to look at that.
0: Within the first 100 days of a government she leads, Ms. Wilson has also pledged to boost the mental health workforce with $50 million to fill skills and staffing gaps. She'd also develop a world-leading youth mental health centre of excellence, as well as a $5 million master plan for a new standalone youth mental health hospital in Parkville. Deputy Premier Gabrielle Williams says the commitment is disingenuous.
12: We rolled up the sleeves and got on with it. The opposition opposed key parts of it, and now it's effectively looking at ways that they can scale it back.
0: Stephanie Wacklewick, State Parliament, Melbourne.
9: Just a day after being stood down, former Bachelor star Sam Wood has now been sacked from a fitness empire. 28 by Sam Wood's parent company has terminated his role and severed all commercial ties following domestic violence charges. In finance, the All Ordinaries closed up 44 points. The ASX 200 closed up 49. One Australian dollar trading at 69.66 US cents. Updating sport, new Kangaroos coach Jamie Graham says he will get straight to work and be part of the club's trade and draft moves. North Melbourne signing Graham on a three-year deal. He most recently has been an assistant coach at Fremantle, and after missing out on the Essendon and Blues coaching roles, Graham says he feels like he landed at the right place.
13: I'm genuinely excited. I'm nervous. I'm proud. Really looking forward to this opportunity. My daughter's been on realestate.com looking in Brunswick and some hipster areas, and I have to get a fixie for myself. They're excited, and my son's into his footy, so he's looking forward to getting to Melbourne as well.
9: Australian cricket legend Matthew Hayden has savaged national selectors over the shock recall of Nick Maddison to the Test squad. The Blues batsman hasn't played first-class cricket in 18 months after fighting off cancer. Hayden says we're promoting the greatest pile of mediocrity in a generation of cricket. And that's the latest news and sport.
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16: I'm Daniel Brewer with your local news and sport. 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Wellington Shire Council Mayor Cindy Madeley is pleading with people to stay away from waters.
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16: 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In sport, the Bairnsdale Cricket Association are calling for local umpires ahead of the 2026-27 season. Anyone interested can contact the association. That's the latest in local news and sport.
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26: Your four-day forecast for Gippsland and the Valley has a gale warning for the East Gippsland Coast, strong wind warnings for the Gippsland Lakes and Central Gippsland Coast, and a minor flood warning for the La Trobe River tonight. Partly cloudy. Slight chance of a shower, medium in the east, winds to 40 k's, decreasing in the late evening, and overnight temperatures falling to between 1 and 9. We have a strong wind warning for the East Gippsland Coast tomorrow and partly cloudy. Winds to 20 k's, a top of 16. Thursday, sunny and 21, and Friday, mostly sunny at a top of 25. Currently, it's 14 degrees.
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So many great songs to turn up in the car on the way home today. Phil Collins, Something Happened on the Way to Heaven on Gippsland's Gold. It is 10 in a row. So glad you've joined us. We've got the cars, Shake It Up on the way. I did promise that. Plus Bob Seger, It's Still the Same.

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It's the Travelling Wilburys, a bunch of legends. Handle with care, part of 10 in a row on Gippsland's Gold. Partly cloudy tomorrow, 17 degrees, but then finding up for Thursday and Friday. In fact, 25 on Friday. It'll be lovely. Duran Duran on the way after ELO at Sweet Talkin' Woman.

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0: Such a fun song to finish 10 in a row. UB40 and the Pretenders, I Got You Babe on Gippsland's Gold. Nater is back tomorrow bright and early from 6 with the Morning Rush. He'll give you the chance to play radio scattergories at jackpots up to $450. He'll also catch up with Jason McMillan from Colmac Homes and Superintendent Mark Edwards from Victoria Police. It's a big show tomorrow. It's the Morning Rush, live and local, right here on Gippsland's Gold.
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3: 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One of the all-time mic drops to walk out after three premierships and sail off into the sunset.
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0: Geez, we've had some good songs today. Hope you've enjoyed them too on Gippsland's Gold 98.3 FM, 1242 AM, Ben River 104.5 FM. We'll check in with national news next, and then it's Sports Day with Ken Hinckley and Cam Luke. 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
20: Your four-day forecast for Gippsland and the Valley has a gale warning for the East Gippsland Coast, strong wind warnings for the Gippsland Lakes and Central Gippsland Coast, and a minor flood warning for the Latrobe River tonight. Partly cloudy. Slight chance of a shower, medium in the east, winds to 40 k's, decreasing in the late evening, and overnight temperatures falling to between 1 and 9. We have a strong wind warning for the East Gippsland Coast tomorrow and partly cloudy, winds to 20 k's, a top of 16. Thursday, sunny and 21, and Friday, mostly sunny at a top of 25. Right now, it's 13 degrees.
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24: 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Big show, big 2 hours, new coach at North Melbourne. So many of your calls, 1300 23 55 48, and so much of this man, Ken Hinckley. Hello to you, Ken.
25: G'day, Cam. How are you tonight?
24: It's a
25: beautiful day over in Adelaide again, and today the air conditioner is working flat out in the studio, so... whereas last night it was like a sauna, tonight it's like a, you know, it's like an, I'm like an Eskimo down in the Antarctic, I reckon. It's like, it's freezing. But
24: can't
25: anyhow,
24: get it right. We can't get it
25: well,
24: right.
25: Well, it's a simple procedure, I would have thought, the thermostat control, and it does seem to have its challenges here over in the studio in 2KW.
24: Now, we've had a great start because I've read out the trade radio phone number, which I've been pushing all day, so it's 1300. 736 736 on the View Jobs open line. I don't want to confuse the SEN and Sports Day listeners, Kenny. We're going to get to Jamie Graham shortly. Derek Rucker about an hour away. A lot of NBL going on. We'll get to him, the superstar. Yeah,
25: some challenging starts over here in Adelaide for the 36ers in the NBL, which, you know, I've had a close eye on the NBL boys for the last couple of years. You know, new coach here at the 36ers, Mike Wells was the coach, and Trevor comes in and has taken over with a pretty good squad. Got a few injuries at the moment, though, so that's hurting them.
24: So we'll get to that. Before we get to Jamie Graham, how are you finding this trade period from your angle, Ken? Of course, in a year's time and for a few more after that, you'll be a huge part of it when it comes to Tassie. But how are you viewing it sort of half a step removed?
25: It's a really good question because in my previous life and my future life as a coach, they're quite differently. I'm viewing them. Am I viewing them quite differently from a media set? I don't think I am. I actually think it's too long. I already think it's too long. And from a coaching point of view, when you're in the thick of it, and next year maybe it might be different with Tassie because we're going to have a lot of things to be probably involved with and getting involved with. So there might not be enough time for an unusual circumstances like a first time startup club. So
24: yeah,
25: that might be different. But I've always thought that the length of time that's allowed for trade period is just too long. And I just think we allow things. And I was really pleased to see Essendon and Hawthorn get a deal done. You know, and so let's stop with the you know what and
24: yeah,
25: get it done and make some decisions, because it's not going to change. 10 days' time, the deals that have probably been on the table since Tuesday this week are going to be on the table to be accepted again. And Wednesday, what time is it finished? Wednesday evening next week?
24: Wednesday around 6:30, I think, yeah, Eastern.
25: So we'll be on air talking about the deals that were proposed on Tuesday this week.
24: So do you think that because it trades and movement, player movement has progressed so much in recent times, and these conversations, like the Zach Merritt one's been around for 12 months. Like, I'm sure Essendon and Hawthorn and their management group and Zach Merritt at some point had that conversation and felt, it actually felt somewhat refreshing, Ken, that they just didn't stuff around and drag it out for so often, right? But do you think the conversation that they're happening so much during the course of the year, like, it's not like it just bobs up last Tuesday. We could just get this over and done with in 5 days like it used to be, and there wouldn't be players who would miss out?
25: Yeah, I think that, and I've always thought that, as I said, even as a coach at Port Adelaide, and you know, maybe, as I said, maybe slightly different next year, because we're going to have probably a lot of work to be done for our boys with Todd and Decker, the boys to get into work, and Mitch, they're going to have plenty of work. But at the moment, I just feel like this goes for too long. The footy season's done. It's sort of over,
24: and I
25: think that we could really tighten this up and make it a bit sharp. I mean, give us 7 days maybe, and say, look, at the end of the 7 days, you know, the free agency period, you've got to lodge your forms, you've got to match within 3 days, and it's over. We haven't quite got it sorted. We want player movement. The AFLPA almost demand player movement. And I've seen some headlines today around, you know, wanting to create more opportunities for players to move and bring free agency back another year to the sixth year. So they want movement and they still want to keep getting it. So anyhow, I think there's a lot of work to be done.
24: Yeah, let's open the View Jobs open line, 1300 736 736. Your next job or your next qualification, viewjobs.com.au. It is interesting. Everyone has an opinion this time of year of what they feel should or could happen in the AFL around the trade space. Should it be shorter, longer, vice versa, the free agency, as you touch on. As a footy fan, 1300 736 736, what tweak would you like to see at this time of year? We're going to start tonight, Ken, before we get to the View Job open line, is that Jamie Graham is the coach of North Melbourne. He was unveiled today at Arden Street and he spoke about winning the job.
0: Yeah, a little bit surreal, to be honest. It's something I have been working at for a long time, and it's really great for the opportunity of the club and the support and the trust the club has shown in me to appoint me. So, going to be a lot of firsts. I'll be learning along the way, but I feel like I'm as ready as I can be.
24: You ever think about or reminded about when you hear these first-time coaches speak about your first-time press conference at Port Adelaide, Ken?
25: Yeah, probably a little bit. It's a long time ago, though, so it's hard to remember. I did run with, I think the line I run with, because there was a lot of people didn't want the Port Adelaide job, and I think I was called the last man standing. And I think my first press conference, I went with something like, well, maybe I was the right man standing.
24: Yeah.
25: And, you know, and it turned out that we had a pretty good time at Port, albeit we never got ultimately to the big dance or the major prize. So, as I've said this publicly, it's not viewed as a successful time, but we did a lot of good things at Port to improve things. But, yeah, your first press conference, you go in there, I'll be honest, you go in there, and I was listening to a bit of Jamie today, and you don't know exactly what you're doing. You go, holy hell, what's happened here? I'm in the job. All right, so I thought I could do it. Now I'm actually doing it. And the first thing you got to do is you got to stand in front of all the people, all the media, and answer the questions, mostly pretty soft questions, I think, as a, you know, first-time coach, as they should be, to make sure you get that moment in the spotlight where you've taken over a bit of a dream. You know, and I think Jamie's been coaching 15 years, I think, about 15 years. So he's had a long time waiting. So he's done really well. You know, North Melbourne were lucky, really, because Essendon could have easily appointed Jamie. Carlton, I think, by all reports, loved a lot about Jamie Graham, and then Josh was just doing too much good stuff to ignore. So maybe they did a fair bit of work, and Jamie did a fair bit of practice. I'm interested to see how many coaches went through the whole all of the processes and what they learn from. It'd be a great little insight, wouldn't it, if we could just get the information from each of the clubs around who was their, you know, their most liked, what were they liking about certain candidates. And, you know, Jamie clearly had done enough at both Essendon and Carlton to make it a pretty easy selection for North Melbourne.
24: He made a comment about his philosophy being somewhat dictated to by his playing list. Let's have a listen to this.
0: I have got some philosophies and ways of doing things, but again, yeah, I have to understand what the real capabilities are of this list. And yep. If you even talk about Freeman and my involvement there, their capabilities have grown as their team has matured as well. So you have to factor all that sort of stuff in. So got some similar thoughts, but also at the same time, I've got to make sure what we do here suits our playing group. So still got to work through all that.
24: That was interesting, I thought, today, Ken. Talk us through this, because there's a particular way that anybody wants the coach, but you have to have the players to be able to pull that off. So when you hear that, what do you think about and related to yourself when you got to Port and how you'll get into Tassie in 12 months' time a little bit more when they become a team?
25: That's a very common sense approach, and exactly what most coaches would do. Look, every coach in the competition would love to be able to play in a certain fashion that, you know, everyone likes to watch. Mm-hmm. But you have to have different game styles because you have different personnel. And if you went in to coach a club exactly the same as Brisbane and you didn't have the players that Brisbane have, you would find yourself in trouble. Mm-hmm. Whereas Fremantle, the same. They've got to coach what they got. They brought Shea Bolton in. They brought Luke Jackson in. You know, they brought in some players, Paddy Voss, and all of a sudden they've got a different list that they're working with. So they play now a more attacking brand of football where they were always a little bit more defensively minded. So every coach wants to know what his list capabilities is before he decides exactly the brand of football that can, you know, it only tinkers, Cam. It's not a massive shift one way or the other. You know, there's some sides who are now chase handball meters, and Fags's team would be the only, you know, one of the few teams who play kick and catch, along with Adelaide perhaps, that play a little bit more of that model. But I don't think there's that much difference. Everyone likes to get the ball back off opposition as high up the ground as they possibly can. I heard Jamie say that we'll try and get the ball back a little bit quicker. Everyone wants to do that. It's whether you're capable of doing that. So you've got to know what your list capability is. And he's made he's going to make some assessments in his first preseason.
24: 1-300-736-736. The View Jobs open line is open. Brett's in Baldwin. Brett, what do you got for us?
1: Congrats to Jamie. He must be licking his lips thinking, God, I could have had Essendon, but I got North. I think he's actually went on a winner there. He's done extremely well, and good luck to him. Hope it goes well for them. But on the length of the trade period, honestly, the AFL just trying to milk the crap out of the time frame to try and get as much exposure in the press and, you know, take it away from the NRL, whatever. But it's stupid. I mean, it's not fair to the players. As fans, we all want the deals done and get them out of the way. And thankfully, Merritt did go through this time round. But, you know, it could have been done a bit easier if all things been considered. And maybe there's some, you know, just some different ways we can go about this. And hopefully next year or the year after the mid-year trade period comes, you know, we can sort some of this crap out.
24: Hey, thank you, Brett. Just on the mid-year trade period that continually gets thrown up and spoken about, Ken, do you think clubs would actually use the mid-year trade period? Do you think it'd be as successful and as player movement as some people who are suggesting it'd be a good idea would be?
25: It'd take some time, and I think it's a worthwhile thing to consider. I do think that. I do think it's some clubs, your whole season can get derailed by one bad injury.
24: Yep.
25: You know, and if you've got an opportunity, you know, let's say you're at, you know, July and you've got, you know, you're sitting top of the ladder or second on the ladder, and all of a sudden you're one of your very best personnel, key back, let's just say it, key back, and your only key back goes down, and you can find not the same quality, but at least someone who's capable of holding up for you to continue the momentum of that season and continue make the most of it. But you have to pay for that, you know, and so that's a tight price. You have to decide how much you're willing to invest into that pick to make sure you keep your chances alive for that season. I actually don't mind the idea of a mid-season trade. It might give, and I'm only saying might because I have not experienced it, I'm only saying might give the bottom teams an opportunity to really cash in if they know exactly where they're at on a club who's at the top four, desperate to push for the end. They might pay two first-round picks at a pick that you normally wouldn't get.
24: I love the idea of it. I love the idea of it being in the media, the content side of it, and Brett Half alluded to it there, and the AFL wanting to to be more than just what's happening on the footy oval. But I'm also, it would take some time for clubs to actually bite the bullet in June or late May and say, we're going to do this based on what we need to do right now and not worry about the future. Alan's on the road, wants to talk Zach Merritt. What do you got for us, Alan?
4: Guys, I just have a query, and I want to ask, you know, the coach of future Tasmanian team, what he thinks. Look, I hear there's a lot of conjecture about how, had we had Merritt, perhaps there could be a grand final or whatever. But you know something? Last year, they wanted 4 first-round draft picks, and I don't think any of the Hawthorne supporters supported that. I just want to know. I just want to understand this. The fact that we got 4 players coming in, and Schubert can actually satisfy a move from King from Gold Coast to Hawthorne, this shows that we actually spend our capital properly. We have Dalton. We have, Leray and Nairn, who are young players, and 2 of them actually got a debut. So I don't really understand. You don't think Essendon would have been better off if they made it last year, given the fact that they've gone 2 picks lower and then you start on the 3rd first-round draft pick?
25: Yeah, I think, Alan, I think the challenge you've got there is you missed by a kick. Mm. You missed by a kick to play off in a grand final and by the team who won the grand final. So the reality is there, did you have Zach Merritt this year, would you have played in a grand final? And what would clubs give up to be in a grand final and win a grand final? I can tell you firsthand, I would have done pretty much anything to try and get the team into a grand final. So they're so hard to get back. Like everyone says, will say Hawthorne are, you know, are better next year, but they've still got to get back to the prelim next year for a start. You know, they've got to qualify first before you actually go into the, you know, to make sure you can actually create that opportunity again. And with Zach Merritt and Ben King, there's some upside that. But that's not to say that there's not some disappointment or some bad luck that comes your way too. You know, the draw will be really challenging as well. So there's lots of things to go into it. But last year you had a chance to put, you know, a 7-time best and fairest winner in your team, and the price was just too high and you made that decision. I think that's also okay.
24: Yeah.
25: But on prelim final night, you would have been sitting there thinking, oh, what if we had had this? You know, you're not thinking about the draft picks then. But when the cool light of day comes out, you then start to think more about what you just said about the players you've got in, the players you've been able to assemble that'll make you stronger for longer. So they're all challenging questions. We'd love a grand final. We'd love a flag. Most clubs would take that in a heartbeat.
24: Andrew Welsh stood firm last year. He said he's not being traded. He didn't trade him. So Essendon, you know, in hindsight, would have got a better deal 12 months ago. But they also got Zach Merritt, who went back to the footy club and actually played exactly how he should have played, Ken. He won that 7th best and fairest. So he went back, didn't drop the bottom lip. He played the type of footy. And Essendon, I've no doubt Essendon thought they were going to have a better year this year than they did. And I mean, they should have probably been hoping to be somewhat more competitive in some games and win more than 2. So they held on to Merritt thinking we were going to be better. If they had have thought they had that opinion of their list, maybe they would have ended up being a little bit different last year. But they held on to him, and now they can sell it to the fans 12 months later. They did what they said they were going to do, and Hawthorne get their man. And I don't think he definitely hasn't dropped away. So we're going to see how he goes into 2027. But the whole sporting world's full of ifs, buts, and maybes, isn't it, Ken? And that's one that you can debate for the end of the earth.
25: That's why we get to chat for a little bit now about it. And we go, okay, what could have happened? What would have happened? What should have happened? We absolutely don't know. All we know is what did happen.
24: Did happen, yeah.
25: And what did happen is Zach stayed at Essendon. Essendon had a really poor season. Hawthorne made a prelim final and just missed. What happened.
24: Isn't it amazing though, Ken? And I mean, I love going into the deep ifs of what might have happened. But, you know, if Jarman Impey puts that ball to boot and clears the 50-metre line, Hugh McCluggage doesn't have a shot for goal, and no one's having this discussion because they end up in the last Saturday in September. But Zach Merritt's a quality footballer and one that Hawthorne most certainly going to benefit from next year. And Albert in Essendon wants to talk about it. Albert, hello to you.
5: Boys, thank you for taking the call. Look, it's ridiculous to think that if Merritt was at Hawthorne, they would have won the prelim. They lost the prelim, the ridiculous holding the ball decision in their back or their forward line, and the Lewis decision in their forward line, forward pocket. So we didn't lose it in the midfield, so we wouldn't have won it in the midfield. It's just, it's not even worth a discussion, to be honest with you. If he was there, he would have been back of centre, not forward of centre, which is where he's been playing. So it's I can answer the question. No, we wouldn't have won it if Merritt was there.
24: Yeah, look, I'm not going to disagree with you there, Albert, but you're also focusing on only two decisions. Had he been there, they might have led by four goals on that particular point. So, again, not suggesting they would have won that particular game. And, I mean, I think both of those decisions were correct as well. So I don't think you do still a couple of weeks later. But that's the ifs, buts and maybes. And who knows what would have happened. They may have been the minor premiers if he played for them all year, and the whole finals would have looked differently for how Hawthorn actually went about it.
25: You know what, Cam? Mm-hmm. Brisbane won the flag.
24: They did.
25: Hawthorn got beaten in a prelim final.
24: They did.
25: Zach Merritt played for Essendon.
24: They did. He did.
25: It's a whole new different season next year, so we can move on. I don't think we can spend any more time in if buts.
24: You know the best thing about this is, too, Ken, that every fan should have hope. Like right now, every single fan, in fact, 19 fan bases, even though you and your crew are still a bit more than 12 months away from playing a first game at AFL level, like every fan, this is what I love about this time of year. And I mean, some of it's diluted. Sometimes you can sit and tell yourself you're going to go from six wins to 14 and this guy's going to go from a nice half back to a Brownlow medalist. But that's exactly what an off-season is meant to do. It's meant to
25: create hope.
24: Yeah, absolutely.
25: It's there to create hope and create the dreams that you need to have. And because all the teams are going to start again in November.
24: Yeah.
25: Won't be that long.
24: And away we go.
25: They'll be back at it and they'll be all hoping and thinking. And look, there'll be 15 or 16 teams who genuinely think that they're going to play finals and play right up there.
24: And they should be.
25: And that's what if you don't go to work. No. Don't turn up.
24: No,
25: don't turn up if you don't believe you can be that far up the ladder at the right time of the year, given a little bit of luck and having a few things go your way.
24: I haven't been in this situation, Ken, but I highly doubt that if you get to day one of preseason and you just assume you're going to finish 18th, there's not a huge amount of motivation to work your backside off in the searing heat that the Australian summer can spit out. Hey, John's in Norwood to talk some free agency. John, what do you got for us, mate?
6: I think the ruling of free agency has been abused. I thought the ruling could come in that some of these players go back to the bottom clubs. The bigger clubs and the stronger clubs are just abusing it. It's a meat market.
25: I think that's fair. I think there's some fairness in that, John. I think that the plan initially would have been somewhat different the way it's playing out, but I think that's what we have to do with these things. We have to experience them and live them and see how they play. And I think there's, as I said, I'm reading information today that they're going to look into free agency, they're going to look into player movement again and tinker a little bit with the way it's actually played out now, because I do believe that it's probably worked out a little bit more in favour of the Tides at top and a little bit more. I don't know. You'd have to have all the trades in your or all the movement in your front of you to make a really good assessment, but I think it probably has. And I don't think initially any of us thought that might be the case, Cam, but that's the way it's played out so far.
24: Well, what I found interesting, Ken, is that money, I think when free agency was adopted in this particular case, I think that because of the hard salary cap, that finances and money being offered to particular players was going to balance the league a little bit. And I think if we use Brisbane as a perfect example, so last year they were able to get Oscar Allen and Sam Draper as free agents on the back of a premiership. And then everyone thought it was trying to give the squeeze, and all of a sudden Zach Bailey would be leaving the football club because, you know, well, hang on, there's a major, major money offer coming from, say, Adelaide that blows Brisbane out of the water. And in the end, he stays. Yep. He ends up staying. So he stays for less than what his market value is dictated to by another club. Lachie Neal leaves the football club. Now he ends up at Collingwood, which, of course, is a pretty powerful club in its own right. So I'm looking at some of these, you know, like even Zach Butters. So the Bulldogs had the biggest deal alongside Richmond, but the biggest deal, the finances attached to that, reported to be big. But they're pretty chop-heavy when it comes to their salary cap, right? So they have taken the risk of their bottom five or six, who are on minimal money, will be able to stand up and still deliver big results in the back end of the year. So people look at it in different ways, but I also think that finances have probably dropped away a little bit in the eyes of footballers. And I think when the AFL come up with a free agency plan and the idea that it would work, Zach Bailey just leaves that football club like Stasevich and Calamacci did and goes and chases the money. And all of a sudden, we're not seeing that as much as I think a lot of people might have thought a decade ago.
25: Yeah, because the money difference is, like, for players today, the money's got really high.
24: Yeah.
25: And they put on the show, so they deserve it. But the money's gone really high really quickly.
24: Mm.
25: So, you know, the difference in, you know, let's use the Zach Bailey number and say it was 1.3 to stay at Brisbane, or it was 1.6 to go to the Crows. It's, for people who will be listening to that, that's a lot of money. Yeah, it is a lot of money, but 1.3 is also a lot of money.
24: Yeah, it is.
25: For a young man, for a young person to set his life up pretty comfortably and to be really happy. I think we have to factor in the cost of happiness and the opportunity for success. And I think that's what, obviously, clearly that's what Zach Bailey did in a program that he loves and being part of, and proven right that he won his third premiership in a row and going to have a chance to go for four.
24: And I think if you look back at, say, 10 years ago, and I'm only using this as you know, a relative number, 700,000, like the 300,000 when you're on 700 compared to a million is a little bit different to 1.3 to 1.6. So yeah. I think that's something. And the broadcast deal, the CBA, the salary cap has obviously gone through the roof in recent times. Quickly, Mark is in Clyde North, and we love to talk to you, 1300 736 736. Mark, take it away.
2: Now then, mate. I just wanted to mention that I'm pleased with the Tigers picking up Briggs and O'Driscoll. We need those ready-made players and young players still. So, like, Briggs is in his prime. So I'm looking forward to seeing them play and then see how we go in the draft.
24: Yeah, no doubt. So Kieran Briggs is a free agent, which was announced a couple of days ago, and it actually just broke before we got on air here that Nathan O'Driscoll from Fremantle, the quick winger, who played 17 games this year, Ken, qualifying final, and then he was omitted from the team. He was offered a three-year deal from Fremantle in the middle of the year. He did say no at the point. He wanted more opportunities, and he ends up at Richmond for pick 61. Pick 61.
25: It seems like a good deal.
24: Seems like
25: for Richmond.
24: Very good deal. We might pick this up on the other side of the break as we work our way into a big day of Sports Day right around Australia, the good oil for Cobram Estate, Australia's most awarded extra virgin olive oil. Ken Hinckley, Cam Luke, Jack and John, we're coming to you next. 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

0: their salaries are displayed.
1: And I think, Ken, if you are a football club who wants to bring in a player and you then need to know that information is available to the club who can then make the decision based on, hey, you know what, we want to go and get player A. And that, now it may be reported that they want to get player B and the money just isn't available for whatever reason. It would have to be, you know, tweakings of how it would work for the salary cap. Yeah, but they know that now, right? Like, we don't know. Yep. And when I say I mean the public, the fans.
0: Well, the player,
1: we don't know, the clubs know what these players are trading for are on.
0: Correct. The player agent says he's already getting paid this. For you to get him to come to your football club, you're going to have to pay that and extend the term more often than not. So you actually find out quickly. And then you go to your salary cap and go, okay, well, right now we're full. For that to manage and be manageable we have to go to one of our players and ask them to perhaps push money into the next year or the year after. And there's always creative ways to get the salary cap under control. But at some point, you get to a squeeze, and some clubs get to a squeeze where they have to unload some players. That's what happens, and that's when it works out that there is a bit more movement.
1: And public salary, or the salaries becoming public, makes no difference to any of that, because that already happens, regardless if it happens in October at the end of the AFL season or a trade period in the middle of the year that is being proposed and spoken about. John's on the road to talk some free agency. Hello, John.
2: Yeah, thank you, boys. I just wanted to a couple of things. One is, I don't think you can muck around with restriction too much in the future, because one of the reasons they did loosen some things up and free agency came was it was very close to being legally changed. And I remember Brad Scott, when he was AFL operations manager, I believe, he actually made a point of it that the AFL were looking at making it a little bit more, a little harder for the bigger clubs. But if they did, they were threatened by four or five big clubs that, if that was the case, they were going to take legal action. So if you go and do that, it's probably going to push clubs to the brim and, you know, restrictive. And if you're restricting them, it will just make it a little bit messier. The second thing I wanted to mention, with Ken, you did say that you don't think the equalisation sort of worked as well as it should have. Sometimes, you know, the big clubs are big clubs for a reason. They do, run a more professional outfit. And, you know, you look at North Melbourne, and even though there was the decision to move Alistair Clarkson on was probably not a bad one. The communication and the way it happened, the words that were used, if it was a club like Collingwood or Carlton, I'm not sure that they would have used the same words. It would have just been a different thing. So I just want to say that the environment and it gets around that big clubs do get the big players who want to go and play for them, because they just do things better.
0: Yeah, I don't quite agree with big clubs doing things better. I think there's a lot of great people in the AFL doing things, and all clubs make different have different problems and make mistakes at different times. I have no doubt about that. But, you know, I worked at a club that would be considered not one of the big clubs in the competition, but the salary cap restrictions and stuff that we have to work under are no different to Collingwood, and they're no different to Carlton, the big clubs that we're talking about now in the competition. So I don't know that's a really relevant argument around the big clubs. The bonus of the big clubs comes out in the opportunities that they provide for the players to go there. If Collingwood, and you go to play in front of 80,000 people every week at the MCG, and you only travel, you know, five or six times a year, there's some of the, you know, there's some of the bonuses that you get of being a big club. And there's nothing we can do about them being a well-supported club other than go, well, we've just got to be smarter and better at managing other issues that allow us to keep our players and not land in Collingwood's lap or Carlton's lap. I'm just trying to think of the bigger clubs,
1: the bigger
0: in Melbourne,
1: clubs,
0: Hawthorn.
1: Yeah.
0: But that's the reality. You've got to play with that. That's a challenge you've got to play with. But you don't have to play with the challenge of, they're better run, they're better organised. I don't think that's the case. Yeah, there's some challenges financially at different times, because there's creativity with different things that you can and can't do within soft caps and salary caps at times, I'm sure. But there's lots of things that, you know, I think it's a bit broad to say that the bigger clubs are better clubs because they're better run.
1: I think it needs to be taken a little bit into account that Zach Butters has gone to what some people would perceive as a smaller club in the Western Bulldogs. Like, so he Richmond were clearly in that conversation, albeit probably not on the ladder, as we know. Geelong are in that. You know, everyone knew that he was coming out of contract and free agency status was reaching now. So the Collingwoods, the Carltons, the bigger clubs, the Essendons, the Hawthorns, to some regard, could have absolutely put their hat into the ring. Now, the Bulldogs are an extremely well-run club, and they're going to be very good adding Zach Butters, but they're not necessarily seen as one of those powerful clubs that John on the Road was alluding to. And they don't play in front of 80,000 on a regular basis at the MCG like a couple of those other clubs. So I think there's a little bit of tempering of that where Zach Butters did go to the Dogs and not necessarily one of those more powerful clubs in the eyes of some. Jeff's on the road. Jeff, you want to talk tax? Take it away.
3: Yeah, hi, guys. Just want to expand on your point earlier, Cam, about the example you gave of a player offered 1.6 mil versus 1.3 mil. And you think of how much tax is lost through that. So in reality, a player might be, it's probably about 150 grand difference rather than 300. Mm. So,
0: which is still a lot of money, Jeff. It is still a lot of money. I get that. For people listening at home, they'll be going, you're kidding. That's an awful amount of money that we'd love to be able to be supporting and supplying our family with. But we're talking about footballers who get paid big money. That's the reality, yep. Jeff. And I agree with you. The tax bracket and everything else that goes on, it's when you talk about the amount of money that they're getting paid, for some people, you'd be thinking, you're crazy. That's too much money. But for others, it's not that big a deal for them.
3: Yeah, exactly. I mean, for $150,000 for a top line AFL player, you'd rather go somewhere and win a premiership than kick around.
0: Yeah, and I think that's still real. I think that's still real, Jeff. I reckon you really read that very, very well. I think that's exactly still real, and that's why Zach Bailey did the work that he did to choose to stay at the Brisbane. He wanted to keep winning premierships. He shouldn't be so greedy, really. So, come on, Zach.
1: He's got a long deal too to still fight a few more there at that Brisbane team. That's a great list.
0: He might just find some more, Cam.
1: He most certainly will. Jeff, thank you. Fred's in Caulfield. Bobby Hill back on the agenda. Fred, what do you got for us, mate?
4: Hey, guys. Two quick ones. I wanted to know Ken's thoughts on Bobby Hill's situation, if he was comfortable with him getting paid out in full and then having the capacity to walk wherever he wants, or wherever wants him, I should say. I think there's way too much player power in that scenario, and I think it doesn't sit well with supporters that players can get paid in full and almost incentivized for bad behaviour or not trying to re-engage. And my second question was, I wanted to know what Ken thought about Port's list, because I kind of feel like they're a little bit in the middle. I don't really see their way back up the top. You know, they've got good players but not good enough to contend. So I wanted to know what your thoughts were on Hill and Port Adelaide.
0: Yeah, well, Fred, I'll start with the Bobby Hill one. I think there is clauses in contracts that allow you to not necessarily pay everything that's written in a contract if there's bad behaviour or poor behaviour or unseen incidents that you don't know. So I think there is a place in contracts that does take care of some of those challenges for clubs, because I think it is, you know, in good faith, you enter into a contract for the right person and the right behaviour, and then some of those challenges, whether they be family or off-field issues, they're things that you can't control. More often than not, I think the club would be very supportive of people who are doing, you know, the right thing and try to look after them as best they can, but then there's challenges with, there comes a time when you just can't continue. I think Chris Scott said it. He said, Geelong, he's talking about, when they're not a charity when it comes, because I think it was Tyson Stengel that they were talking about. So I think there does come a time where the club has to go, you know what, that just can't continue. I do feel there's a little bit of something in, you know, the Bobby Hill situation. If Bobby was to go and play at another club, for what Collingwood have supported him with, I think Collingwood is entitled to have some sort of control over the movement for the next position of Bobby, particularly until the end of this season. I think next year it's a different conversation. He's been out well and truly long enough. But in this situation, I think that would be somewhat reasonable, but that's a change to the rules that are not going to happen. The Port Adelaide list stuff you talked about, I think Port Adelaide are in a pretty good spot as far as bringing in some really talented youth. I mean, they're going to bring Dougie Cochran in, who's going to be pick one. And pick ones, and you bring them into your environment, they can actually change the direction of the club quite quickly. And then forecasting forward with Salopek and Zemes Pilot as well coming, they've got some really top-end talent coming into the group. The list this year, everyone would say, played above 15th and they were on the ladder. They were, you know, defensively really sound. They had a horrible run of injuries. Yes, they've lost Zach Butters, but they get Connor Rosie back next year. So if I was a Port supporter with Dougie coming in and Connor coming back and Asava Radigalia coming back and all the injuries that they had this year, that I think they'll be comfortable enough to know that, you know what, we know exactly where we're at and we've got a pathway back to hopefully back towards the top.
1: Love it. That's a good oil for Cobram Estate, Australia's most awarded extra virgin olive oil, grown, harvested and first cold-pressed in northern Victoria. Recapping the news from today as well, Jamie Graham is now the North Melbourne coach. A great press conference today. Many of opinions, some opinions that inspire. For Toro, ride on mowers, serious power for serious gardening. Get serious about your lawn. Are you a lawn guy, Ken?
0: Oh, well, I haven't got much lawn, okay. So that's not much good me saying. But I do like my lawn to look okay.
1: Yes.
0: If that's a lawn guy,
1: well, I want my
0: lawn to, if I've got more lawn down in Hobart, yes. I want it to look nice and green and look the part. So yes, I'm a bit of a lawn.
1: Well, there you go. You got to choose Toro zero turn ride on mowers, serious tools.
0: Oh, I'm sure they'll be sending me a ride on mower. Sure,
1: it has to be soon. 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
0: maybe they'll bring it down on my truck.
1: 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Have you been on the Spirit of Tasmania, Ken?
0: Long time ago I did.
1: Well,
0: and it wasn't a great memory, to be honest.
1: Okay.
0: I was a young fella, but the waves were a little bit rocky for me. I got a little bit green in the belly. Yeah. I was feeling a bit off. But yes, I did spew up.
1: Have Spirit of Tasmania attached themselves to Tassie yet or not? As in the team?
0: I mean, we've got there's two new ones I think now.
1: Okay.
0: The two Spirit of Tasmanias are up and about and flying over and back each night. So I've been my family have been looking at the Spirit of Tasmania and how they can get vehicles and cars across and take all their furnitures and bits and pieces to Tasmania. So yeah, it's. It's a great little ride on the boat. So everyone who's wanting to come to Tasmania, get on Spirit to come across. It's going to be worthwhile.
1: Well, thanks to Kia. This is Sports Day. David, we're coming to you next.
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1: 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Ken Hinckley, Cam Luke, and now David in Mernda on the View Jobs open line. David, take it away.
25: Yeah, g'day, Cam. G'day, Ken as well. That's a mouthful. Okay, I'll just ask Ken a quick question on his own opinion quickly, just over after now all the best and fairest have happened. After Jack Silvani just became second to best and fairest at St Kilda, I just wanted to ask you quickly, best recruit of the year, most up-and-coming player. Obviously, I've seen Hugo Garcia, Max Hall, with St Kilda being a little bit biased, but best up-and-coming player and potentially best, you know, rising star sort of coming in your eyes as well for the season.
0: For the Saints?
25: Just in the AFL in general, yeah.
0: For next year?
25: No, I just think for the season in total, who do you think was the best recruit?
0: Oh, the recruit of the year this year.
25: Yeah, absolutely.
0: Yeah, well, I think Jack Silvani was an outstanding success. He finished second in the best and fairest, only beaten by two votes, too, to Cal Wilkie. So in front of Nazir Wanganeen-Malira. So if you said that was coming, you'd be really happy with that. I think Carlton had a couple of great Sydney recruits, you know, with Haywood and Florent, and even Ainsworth was good over there. I don't think Brisbane were disappointed with Draper in any way, shape or form. He had a pretty good season for them as well. So there was plenty of good players who, you know, went on and played some good football with different football clubs this year. So you're always it's always great when they're your team that they're playing for. So and it'll be the same next year. There'll be these great recruits that come in and hopefully are good players, up and coming players in the competition. Oh, look, there's just so many. I mean, you know, Murphy Reid, it's hard to go past Murphy Reid with what he did this year. I mean, I still think Harley Reid's going to be something massive in the competition. So, you know, if you're talking about up-and-coming players, I think there's some of them. And, you know, there's so many good players that are young players coming through the competition. It's just exciting for our game. Boy, Jagger.
1: What a
0: Jagger,
1: year he had.
0: And Harry Dean. What about Harry Dean?
1: Yeah, two rising stars, literally and figuratively. Of the Blues. We are super pleased to present the Welco Community Cares Cup. We're Welco supporting Victorian clubs.
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0: race. But Chris Wallace came out today and sort of said, all right, with pride of Jenny in the race and the way she runs, Ken, I'm going to need to have Autumn Glow a little fitter, more so than sharper. So some of that freshness will get taken out of her legs. So she's got the fitness to be able to absorb what Pride of Jenny traditionally does, and that's run you off your feet.
1: Yeah, and if Autumn Glow is able to do that,
0: yeah.
1: Wins.
0: Yeah, I agree.
1: Just wins.
0: Yeah,
1: game
0: I
1: over.
0: Agree.
1: I mean, Pride of Jenny, I love the champs running and love to see them, and she's in great. 9-year-old mare, isn't
0: yeah,
1: she?
0: Yeah, 9-year-old mare.
1: I mean, God, she's running out of her skin, but... Yeah. Yeah, I think Chris has got the winner.
0: Yeah, I agree too. That's your sports update for Tyre Power. 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Before we get to a break, Kenny, the Nick Blakey situation is quite interesting because...
1: Yep.
0: We heard Sydney speak yesterday and suggest that there'd been no indication from the player or his management that a trade or a possibility of a trade had been spoken about. But it continues to be reported today that they're sort of making some moves. I want to put it to you though, Ken, because both of those can be true, right? There could be Blakey and his management trying to work a way as to how it could look before officially going to Sydney and upping this to flagpole.
1: Yeah, I agree. This can actually be played out in the background before anything official becomes of it. And I was reading one of the texts there. North Melbourne has met with Nick Blakey's management. Pick five's on the table. You know, you'd need to be pick five plus,
0: I would
1: imagine.
0: Yeah.
1: But, you know, John Blakey, dad, played for the Kangas. And, you know, there's lots of connection there. So there's a lot that's going to play out. I mean, we said at the start of the show, the trade period goes for too long. Well, maybe we need to, if we condense this part, this will hurry up these types of decisions as well. Not trying to rush these decisions, but there seems to be everyone sitting back here going, we're not prepared to you know, put our cards on the table just yet. And that's because we've got too much time.
0: Yeah.
1: Put the cards on the table now so we can get this deal done. If it's real, if it's not real, move on and get on with it at the Swans for the Lizard and the Sydney Swans.
0: As an opposition coach, how much effort, how much time, how much pressure do you put into Nick Blakey when you're putting down how your team plays against Sydney when he's there?
1: A lot. An absolute lot.
0: Yeah.
1: You know, he's a key person that you can put some defensive pressures on because he does play a really attacking game from halfback. He's got the unbelievable wheels. He's 195 centimetres. People don't realise how big he is. And, you know, and he creates a game that's really hard to defend. If he's going at speed and Sydney are running through the middle, you know, it's almost stopping at whether they miss a goal or whether they kick a goal.
0: This is really interesting with North Melbourne. Now, clearly he's linked straight away to the club for the family reasons, as you touched on, but he's also the perfect player for what they're trying to do.
1: Oh, absolutely is.
0: They try. Now, when I say that, he's the perfect player for almost any club in the league. He's an All-Australian multiple time, and he would have been this year if he wasn't ruled ineligible with the situation away from football. But in saying that, this is one that very rarely do you see teams so willingly happy to give over a pick five. But you feel like North Melbourne would absolutely do this if it was a legit chance.
1: Imagine Jamie Graham's first day in the seat. He went to list management. I heard him talk on his presser. He was going to list management meeting to talk about we can possibly get the Lizard to come and play for us in our back half where we're trying to, in his words, we're going to defend higher up the ground and create opportunities to turn the ball over. He's the perfect type of player that you would want. And at 195, as I said, he can do a little bit of both. He can be helpful in the air, but also very damaging when the ball hits the floor. So, there's... still lots to play out, Cam.
0: Did you, just quickly on that, so he sat down with Zane Dersma, who still wants to be traded to Melbourne, so it hasn't made a huge amount of change. Did you have to talk to, don't need to give me names, but did you have to talk to a couple of players to convince them that the right place to be was your footy club?
1: Yeah, we did. We had Benny Jacobs talk about this last night. Benny Jacobs, who actually went to North Melbourne. Mm-hmm. He was a pick 16, I think, in the draft in my first year. Never got to coach Ben, but he went to North Melbourne in 2013 to play football. Mm-hmm. But he'd already made his mind up before I was appointed, and he followed through.
0: I would imagine it's pretty hard in that situation, in the Jamie Graham situation right now, just to be able to go in and spend a 15, 20-minute, however long the chat would be, to try and convince someone who's already had their mind made up for a little while that somewhere else is better for them.
1: Yeah, not going to change. More often than not going to change. They've got their decision made and they're moving in a different direction.
0: Now, Kenny, Brad Murray is a superstar Hockey 1 player for Hockey Club Melbourne. I sat down with him earlier today, so we're going to listen to that. So you can go home and watch the Greyhounds or whatever you want to do on Tuesday night?
1: I don't mind. I'll watch anything that's to do with sport, the basketball. We've had a great show.
0: We
1: Greyhounds,
0: have.
1: Basketball, horse racing.
0: Well, Brad Murray, hockey.
1: Thank you.
0: Next, see ya.
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5: It is Sports Day. Ken Hinckley and Cam Luke. 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Going through a three-peat, and Brad Murray joins us to talk all about it. Brad, we're back again, mate. It's season time. How you doing?
6: Yeah, very well, thank you. It's very exciting that the season's rolled around again, and yeah, can't wait to get stuck in.
5: Always find it interesting because your off-season isn't an off-season. You've got, you know, you've got club hockey to play. So how do the emotions and the energy and everything that comes with normally starting a new season, does it feel a little bit murky in the word of you, I guess, when it comes to the Hockey One League?
6: Yeah, it is. Can be a little bit weird when you start pre-season for the Hockey One or Hockey Club Melbourne team when you're still playing at club level and you're playing against guys in finals and whatnot, and then all of a sudden they're your teammates the next week.
7: Yes.
6: So it's kind of a unique situation in that sense, I guess. But yeah, pretty much as soon as the club season wraps up in September with finals all finished, it's full attention to the Hockey One season.
5: When you're in that situation, and hockey is it's an intimate sport, you're getting close, there's a bit of contact, is there a bit of trash talk when you're playing club hockey against players and teammates who you spend so much time with?
6: Oh, absolutely. And the good thing is we are all very close in the Hockey Club Melbourne squad. So we have a bit of fun out there when we're playing at a club level for sure. But yeah, you got to let your mates know when they mess up and whatnot. But thankfully, when it comes to Hockey Club Melbourne, we leave that sort of at club level for sure.
5: How do you balance it up? Obviously, when you're playing club hockey and you're trying to work your way into, you know, you're a competitive human being, so you're trying to get the job done there. But you're also getting ready, and I'm assuming there's pre-season and there's training and the way the practices start to fire up as we head towards the Hockey One season. How do you personally find when it comes to balancing, to make sure you don't burn yourself out, but to also make sure you're ready?
6: Yeah, it's a good question. It can be a little full on at times, particularly with the club and then Hockey One season training sort of clashing. So you end up being at training or at a hockey field almost every night of the week, and then a couple of practice games during the week with your club games. Well, I guess each guy sort of manages it differently, but some people will miss a training here or there just as part of their load management. But thankfully, that's only about a four-week period where it's sort of really intense. And then once club season finishes, you're kind of back to normal training routine, which is nice.
5: And I'm assuming that you have a full-time job as well?
6: I do, thankfully. So, yeah, there is a bit of a balance trying to get out to the State Netball and Hockey Centre where we train, and our trainings often start early in the evening, so I've got to manage that with work, who thankfully are very accommodating of me being able to play sort of professional sport, which is fantastic. But, yeah, it is tricky to balance it all up, but it's kind of what we're used to with a sport that doesn't have a lot of funding, I guess, that you do manage to balance work and your training and playing commitments.
5: We do hear a lot about athletes right across the world being able to find other hobbies or other things that keep their mind refreshed, be it mentally or physically. I'm just talking about you specifically now. How do you find the balance up? Do you think having a full-time job, albeit not always easy, but to be able to find ways to be able to remove yourself from hockey both physically and mentally does help you in some aspects?
6: Yeah, certainly. I definitely have found that benefit. You never want to be thinking about the game 24/7, or that's me personally anyway. And yeah, being able to get away and focus on some different elements outside of hockey is always good. But yeah, I guess we all love it. And so it is nice to have that balance for sure.
5: Now, we're going to see something that we all love as sports fans. Two teams, two clubs that hate each other, because we've got a new Melbourne team coming in, the Cobras. So we're going to see a Melbourne derby, mate. Do you just automatically hate them, or does it have to be grown into it on the pitch?
6: Probably a little bit of both, to be honest with you. I think you do need to establish a bit of rivalry and a bit of history, which only comes from being able to play against each other. But in saying that, we've had a couple of guys who've defected from our hockey club Melbourne team to go play for the Cobras, so we'll be out to get them. And yeah, we know a lot of those boys quite well, and some of them play in my club team actually, so we'll certainly be looking to try and get one past them as early on into the rivalry, I guess, as we can.
5: Hey, from the outside looking in, this is the assumption for me that as you know, on the back of COVID, of course, that halted so many different things, but these competitions continue to grow since 22-23, and now the introduction of another Melbourne team. Is that, from where I sit, it looks like the league's going in the right direction, and this is a major positive. Is that how it feels within the competition?
6: Oh, 100%. The administrators of this Hockey One League have done a fantastic job, and yeah, we've started with a bit of a smaller fan base, I guess, but continuing to grow every year, which is awesome, and with the addition of an eighth team now, it just means you sort of remove that bye week that we used to have when there was just seven teams in the competition. And I think with Melbourne almost being the sporting capital of the world and certainly Australia, it's so fantastic for fans here to have another team to come and support. And like you mentioned, a Melbourne derby will add a different element to this season for sure.
5: As an athlete, how annoying are byes? I think people listening to us right now, it doesn't matter what level they play, if they're F-grade netball on a Tuesday night in Warrandyte or you're playing in the Hockey One League, byes are the worst thing in the world.
6: No, I couldn't agree more. The byes, they did suck. We never really liked them. Sometimes you get lucky and you have the bye week in the first round of the competition and then you sort of just can flow on through. But often we've had it in the middle of our season, which just sort of stops your flow a little bit. So pretty excited that, there's no bye as it used to be in sort of previous years.
5: Hey, Brad Murray joins us. Hockey Club Melbourne kickstart their season this weekend with the Hockey One competition starting on Thursday night. Before we get to this weekend in Brisbane, three-peat, they're rare in any sport, but this is what you're aiming for, Brad.
6: Yeah, we've been done a great job over the last couple of years to win sort of back-to-back premierships, which has been awesome. And then, yeah, as you mentioned, we kick off our three-peat campaign against Brisbane this week, who we've never actually beaten. Despite winning the championship the last 2 years, we've lost to Brisbane in both those years and all the years before that. So definitely time to break that hoodoo this weekend up in Brisbane.
5: What's the issue there? Is it just one of those bogey teams, or is there something they do particularly well that other clubs haven't worked out?
6: Well, Brisbane is traditionally a very strong hockey city, or Queenslander hockey state, I guess. But yeah, I'm not sure. We got convincingly beaten 6-0 last year and actually played quite well in every other game without really losing too many others. So that kind of came up out of nowhere. But yeah, I can't put my finger on it, but hopefully we break it this Friday.
5: There's a thing in the American sporting system called the Miami Flu, where they all go to Miami. It doesn't matter what sport they are. They get there and they party too hard and it can hurt their ability to play at their highest level. You don't have some type of like the Brisbane Flu. You boys don't get up and girls, by the way, and go too party hard and it hurts you.
6: Certainly not before the game. I don't know if any sort of festivities post-game have hurt us, but I'd like to think we're pretty prepared come the starting whistle.
5: Yeah, and your brother, of course, who has represented Australia and is extremely good, is he playing this year with you again?
6: He, unfortunately, is not playing with Hockey Club Melbourne this year. He's actually playing in the German league currently, but he'll be playing for Canberra Chilt when he returns for the Hockey One season a little bit later on. So that'll be an interesting rivalry as well. He might return too late by the time we play Canberra, but if we do catch Canberra in finals, it'll be a bit of fun coming up against him.
5: Love it. Brilliantly done. The One Active Hockey League, it's back for 2026. 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You catch the best Australian and international field hockey players live and free on 7+. And as Brad just touched on, Friday night away to Brisbane Blaze. And of course, the season starts at Canberra Chilt, host the Adelaide Fire on Thursday night to kick started. Brad, we always very much appreciate your time here on the SEN Radio Network. Good luck for the season. We'll catch up while it's on.
6: Thanks, Dan. Thanks for having me.
5: 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This is Sports Day.
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23: Good evening, I'm Jamel Wells. The Australian soldier who died in a training exercise in the Northern Territory has been identified as a 28-year-old father of two. Corporal Brendan Hannam was killed when a vehicle rolled yesterday. Five other men were injured. Chief of Army Susan Coyle says Corporal Hannam was respected by his peers.
24: He is a much beloved junior leader in our army. His mates tell me that he would give the shirt off his back for anybody. And the thing that he'll be most remembered for is the love and support that he had for his partner and his kids.
23: The opposition has vowed to take an axe to Australia's migration rate, claiming its plan won't damage the economy. If the coalition wins the next election, net migration will be lowered to 100,000 in the first 2 years. Many of the cuts would come from a big reduction in temporary visas. That would include students, graduates and working holiday visas. OpenAI has admitted its actions weren't good enough after a rogue agent breached Australian government websites in June. The tech giant's chief strategy officer, Jason Kwon, has faced a parliamentary hearing in Sydney. It took 3 months before Australia was notified of the breaches. A teacher at one of Melbourne's leading private girls' schools has been charged with sexual assault. Alex Riddell reports.
25: Families at Methodist Ladies College were told about the sexual assault allegation levelled at the school's geography teacher in an email sent by the school's principal last night. The 32-year-old man was arrested last Friday following the execution of a warrant in Thornbury. Detectives have confirmed they've charged a man as part of the investigation into a sexual assault in Mont Albert in July. He's been charged with 3 counts of sexual assault of a child aged 16 or 17 under care, supervisor or authority. He's since appeared in court and has been bailed to appear again on December 2. It's understood the school sanctioned the accused last month. Alex Riddell, Melbourne.
23: Police are trying to determine how a body came to be partially submerged in a stockyard cattle dip near the New South Wales-Queensland border. The body has been found by cyclists near Mwillimbah. Detective Inspector Matthew Zimmer says they're treating the death as suspicious.
26: Very difficult to tell how long the remains have been there for. And the body is located partially submerged in approximately half a metre of water. Until the post-mortem examination is conducted, it's too difficult to determine how long the body's been there for.
23: And British novelist and former Conservative politician Geoffrey Archer has died at 86. He sold more than 300 million copies of his books. In sport, the Wallabies are facing up to one of rugby union's most infamous hoodoos. On Saturday, they play the All Blacks in Auckland's Eden Park, where Australia hasn't beaten the home side since 1986. Flanker Fraser McGrath has tried to shift some of the pressure onto their opponents.
27: You can look at it two ways. You know, we're really trying to win and get the win over here and, you know, be the first side ever. But they're also defending it and, you know, that has to play in their psyche as well.
23: Roosters duo Victor Radley and Hugo Savala have been named in England's squad for the Rugby League World Cup. Knights skipper Kalyn Ponga is set to line up against the Kangaroos next Thursday after being named in the Kiwis squad. In AFL, Jamie Graham says he's excited, nervous and proud as he starts his role as North Melbourne senior coach. He takes over from Alistair Clarkson, who was sacked. And Daniel Medvedev has apologised to the spectator he hit with a ball, saying it was an accident. He's been disqualified from the China Open. That's news and sport.
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3: Your four-day forecast for Gippsland and the Valley has a gale warning for the East Gippsland Coast, strong wind warnings for the Gippsland Lakes and Central Gippsland Coast, and a minor flood warning for the Latrobe River tonight. Partly cloudy. Slight chance of a shower, medium in the east, winds to 40 k's decreasing in the late evening, and overnight temperatures falling to between 1 and 9. We have a strong wind warning for the East Gippsland Coast tomorrow and partly cloudy. Winds to 20 k's, a top of 16. Thursday, sunny and 21. And Friday, mostly sunny at a top of 25. Right now, it's 11 degrees.
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11: It's not time to make a change. 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
1: Hello, I'm Chelsea Bowden. The Australian soldier who died during a training exercise in the Northern Territory has been identified as a 28-year-old father of two. Corporal Brendan Hannum was killed when a vehicle rolled late yesterday afternoon. Five other men were injured in the incident. Two remain in hospital. Chief of Army Susan Coyle says Corporal Hannum was beloved among his peers.
2: He is a much beloved junior leader in our army. His mates tell me that he would give the shirt off his back for anybody. And the thing that he'll be most remembered for is the love and support that he had for his partner and his kids.
1: A leading business group is raising concerns about Australia's migration policy, arguing the various proposals put forward will cause damage. The opposition would reduce net migration to 100,000 if it wins the next federal election. It follows recent announcements by the Albanese government and One Nation. Chamber of Commerce and Industry Chief Executive Andrew McKellar says all three migration policies are bad for business.
3: From all of the parties that are in this debate at the moment, the focus is on an artificial net overseas migration target. That is not the right focus. We have to be looking at the skills needs in the Australian economy. We've got to look at how we lift the productive capacity of the Australian economy.
1: A senior OpenAI executive admits its response to the Medicare breach by a rogue autonomous AI bot was not good enough. The tech giant's chief strategy officer, Jason Kwon, has appeared before a parliamentary inquiry into artificial intelligence, which is underway in Sydney. OpenAI waited 3 months to notify the Australian government of the breach of the Medicare statistics portal in June. Mr. Kwon says they've learned several lessons since then.
4: One of the things that we have implemented since the incident is additional monitoring so that during the training process, if the models access the internet in ways they're not supposed to, there's a notification that gets triggered and somebody's able to come in and pause or stop training.
1: A man's been charged over an alleged stabbing on a Melbourne tram. A 51-year-old woman was taken to hospital with a stab wound to her neck on Tuesday afternoon. The 37-year-old man is facing several charges, including assault with a weapon and stalking. Hundreds of anti-war protesters have rallied outside a major defence expo in Western Australia. Land Forces is being held in Perth for the first time. Special police powers are in place, including a ban on some activists entering the area. Police say they're attempting to avoid the violent scenes seen when the event was held in Melbourne 2 years ago. And Belgian physicist Franson Helsen has won the Nobel Prize in Physics. The prize was awarded for his work on subatomic particles at the South Pole. Checking sport, world tennis number one Jannik Sinner has officially ended his 2026 season due to ongoing knee issues. The Italian hasn't played since defending his Wimbledon title in July. New North Melbourne coach Jamie Graham says he'll be a process-driven AFL coach. The Fremantle assistant has signed a 3-year deal to lead the Kangaroos into their next era. Graham says a senior coaching job is something he's dreamed of.
5: I didn't have the 300-game, 2-premiership playing career of some others, but I've got life experiences. I've been coaching for 15 years and been in a number of environments, and I just think it helps you connect, it helps you show empathy when you need to.
1: And in the NRL, Knights captain Kalyn Ponga is one of four potential New Zealand debutants named in the Kiwis side for the World Cup. That's the latest news and sport.
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16: Your four-day forecast for Gippsland and the Valley has a strong wind warning for the East Gippsland coast today. And it's going to be partly cloudy around the regions. Winds to 25 kilometres an hour, dropping down in the evening, a top of around 16 degrees. Overnight temperatures will fall to between 3 and 6. A sunny day tomorrow for your Thursday. Winds to 25 k's, a top of 21. Friday, mostly sunny and a top of 25. And Saturday, partly cloudy with a high chance of showers, chance for thunderstorm in the afternoon at a top of 20 degrees. Currently, it's 8 degrees.
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19: Good morning, everyone. Welcome to Australia Overnight. And now, here's my

0: Hits.
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0: was hurt?
1: No. A Ford. I know it was a Ford because I've seen the front of it. It was a Ford head on into a power pole.
0: My goodness, Justin. So somebody was hurt, presumably. Do you know any other
1: details? Well, I don't. All I know that there was a police car and an ambulance there, but I didn't see anyone in the car. So I think they're either in the ambulance getting treated. But
0: golly. All right, yeah, Justin, thank you.
1: It happened on Frankston Cranbourne Road.
0: What time was this? Yesterday. Yesterday being Tuesday.
1: Yesterday afternoon.
0: So just a Tuesday afternoon.
1: Yes, Tuesday afternoon, yes.
0: Justin, thank you. Johnny, morning. Now, have you got a little piece to share with the Australia-wide audience, John?
2: As a matter of fact, I'm glad you asked.
0: I do. Now, you don't?
2: No, but I want to let you know, I sent you a copy of one of my books. I don't know if you've received it.
0: Now, John, when did you send it, my friend?
2: A few days ago.
0: Haven't seen it as
2: yet. To you.
0: But I might wander down to the area for the postage and check it a little later on.
2: Yeah, well, and also I'm sending you a second book, when I get the new books in, I'll send you that one as well.
0: As well, how many books are you doing?
2: Three.
0: John, that's very kind, and I'll be able to pass them on to Christmas presents to friends and family.
2: Yeah. Except that the book I sent you was the wrong one because it got wet on the pages and it's all buckled in the centre pages. So just two pages.
0: How did it get wet there,
2: Well, something spilled on it and I wiped it off.
0: Yeah,
2: it's all right.
0: So it was really filthy dirty and you sent it to me anyway?
2: No, well, I didn't think when I sent it. I just writing it and it was already written and then by mistake I put it in an envelope and sent it.
0: Right.
2: So I can always get you a new one if you want.
0: I think that'll be that will be a touch of the handle with care.
2: Anyway, so I just thought I'd let you know.
0: Oh, Johnny, it's always good to talk to you. Thank you very much. Melbourne right now, it's 12 degrees, partly cloudy, top of 17 for your Wednesday. Brisbane, hello, 20 degrees, top of 28, shower or two around the place. Perth, 19 degrees, top of 23. And Adelaide, 12 degrees right now, nudging 13 really. Sunny day ahead and a top of 23. Join in. Please, no poems, Johnny, no. I've got a lovely bunch of shenanigans. Thanks, Scotty. Well done from Patterson. I've got a lovely bunch of shenanigans. Shenanigans by the Dashboard Light. Meatloaf. Baby, what a big shenanigan. I'm thinking you mean the song by Chicago? Led Zeppelin, whole lot of shenanigans. So many of these great, changing the word, putting the word shenanigan into the title of a song. What do you got? 133693. It is Australia Overnight, believe it or not. Good morning.
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Oh, thank you for that text. Look at this. Clive James tone. This is from Pete. Thank you, Peter. Clive James. Margarita Prakatan. That was her name. Margarita Prakatan. God, it was funny. Excellent work. Thank you. 133-693 is the telephone number. Today, Kevin Godley, born in Lancashire, England, is 81. Why do we know that name? He was one half of 10CC. Happy birthday, Kev. 81 today. What a band. Suspended and free. Spread your overnight. Morning. Nothing.

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5: Rex will come to you very shortly. There's a text here that says, good morning, Rick Milton. Very entertaining. Is it? Really? 1937. 1937 won Crown Commonwealth of Australia. Coin, presumably. On the other side, G-E-O-R-G-I-V. George, presumably the sixth. Silver, of course, much appreciated. Something like that. It's hard to tell. A 10-pack, whatever that means.
6: Yes, that's the answer.
5: A Fanta?
6: I have the answer.
5: Oh, you do?
6: They do. The crown, if you put your middle finger and your thumb together, it was about that size. It was too big. It was cumbersome, and people hated them. They did them in 1937, and they're worth about $30. But at the beginning of 1938, or very early in 1938, they gave them the flick. They thought, no, people don't like them. They didn't like them. They were too big, too cumbersome, horrible things. The one from 1938, because there were so few of them, they were worth about 130. So the 37 is pretty common, but the 1938, they gave it the flick after a fairly short period of time, and as a result, the 1938 one is much, naturally, as you'd expect, much rarer, much more difficult. Can I tell you a really nice story?
5: Please.
6: A fellow contacted me from New South Wales, and by the way, we get a lot of listeners in the states where we don't necessarily always go, because they do listen on the computer. Somebody from interstate has contacted me to say he has a son by the name of Rory, R-O-R-Y. And he said, I'd love to get, there was a comic that came out back in the days pre-decimal. They cost 8 pence. And it was like a pilot. And it was called Rory McShane. Now, if anybody has a Rory McShane comic, this person would love to get it because he would like to pass it on to his young son when he grows a bit older. Isn't that a nice idea?
5: That's a lovely story. Rex, say hello to Rick Milne here on Antiques and Collectibles.
7: G'day, Rex. Rick, good morning. I've got this feral book collection, and I bought a box of books some time ago.
5: How do we know it's feral, Rex?
7: Oh, because there's so many of them, and every time I walk into the room, I've got to dodge and duck and weave, and it's got out of hand, like a lot of collections do.
5: Yeah, of course they do, yep.
6: That happens to a lot of us.
7: Oh, look, I love them.
6: And what have you got?
7: Well, I've got an 18, now I think it's 1843. It's in another room, and I'm too old and decrepit to go and pull it out, but it's an 1843 first edition of an English translation of the Quran. It's in pretty good nick.
6: Well, I'll tell you what you can do about that. There are two websites that will be extremely helpful to you. And if you can write these two names down, they're very simple. One is called A-double-D-A-double-D.

0: A-double-L, yep.
1: Adol is one. And the other, well, I'll try that one in the first instance. I find them very helpful. And you just put the details in there. And
0: I have researched that I'm both on A, which is A-B-E, and also eBay, not E-eBay. There is one in America for 5,000 American.
2: Whoa.
1: But they're asking for that, or have they got that?
0: They're asking for that. They've got one.
1: Well, that's, you know, I don't place much store on that because if it was worth $5,000, it would have been sold.
0: That's
1: so
0: exactly
1: the fact
0: right.
1: that it's still sitting there would indicate that that might be a bit on the high side. It's entirely possible.
0: Yeah,
1: and the other, by the way, I'll give you the other company as well. It's Abe Books, like ABE, Abe Lincoln, ABE, but and then the word books, no gap between the two. So it's ABEBOOKS. Try those two, and you'll probably find it there somewhere. And they'll also have a price beside it, so that gives you a very good guide. But yeah, be careful. I always people say, oh look, I saw it on eBay for a certain price. No, it's still there. So in other words, it hasn't sold for that price. That's the point. So I would think it's doubtful it would bring up a lot more than that, but it's entirely possible it could. So anyway, check out those two sites. That's the best idea, Rex, and you'll find it there somewhere.
3: Hope that helps, Rex.
0: Thanks, Rick. Now it's a little bit more on the puzzle.
3: Yeah, just go quickly if you will. We've got to race through a couple of calls.
0: Thank you very much.
3: Oh no, sorry. I thought you were going to say something else. Leanne, morning. Yes, Leanne. Hello.
4: Oh, sorry.
3: Go ahead, Leanne.
4: I've got a book on Farwax.
1: Yes.
4: And it's got from the beginning till the end, all in coloured pictures.
1: It's a full sized book, or is it a race book?
4: No, it's not a race book. It's a red book. The legend is now a major bosun pitcher, Farwax.
1: Oh, yes, I know the book. I've actually had that book. I'm a bit of a racing man myself, so I do know that book. It retails at about 60 these days, Leanne. It's for racing people, it's available. Let's put it that way. For any of us who really require it, we'll find one for about that sort of a price.
4: Yeah, what do you say, 60?
1: Around about $60. That's about the price I paid for mine, as I recall.
4: Yeah, I paid $20 for this.
1: Oh, you're in front. You're in front.
3: You're in front. You've done well. Leanne,
4: thanks very much.
3: You're more than welcome. So just excited about that.
1: That's what you call a satisfied customer.
3: Yeah, I do. And we've got to keep the customer satisfied. In my hot little hand, I have a photo. This is just a gorgeous thing, an old metal pedal car, if you like, red as red can be. Isn't it beautiful?
1: And it's the real thing.
3: Isn't it ever?
1: It's a real thing. Somebody sent it to me, and they said, I had this as a child. We never painted it up. Doesn't it look great? And the answer of that person who sent it to me is, yes, it does look great. I love it. And did you ever have one, a pedal car?
3: Didn't. We did for, it was more about the, what we used to call them, soapbox derby sort of a car.
1: Yeah, that's right. Made of the crate with the...
3: Pretty much, the, yep.
1: Yeah, with the ball bearing wheel.
3: Yeah, the ones. Yep.
1: That's the one. That's right. That's
3: Billy
1: right.
3: Billy car.
1: I think it was for an earlier era. We'll say you don't see any pedal cars ever anymore. But there are still collectors of them, and this is just one that somebody had and thought it was rather wonderful. And I said, I do agree with you entirely. Beautiful.
3: It's a lovely piece. When we come back, your calls. Come and join us. 133-693. Spider-Man comic. Still collectible? We'll find out straight after this.
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3: You are, Rick, we'll come back in just a moment. Philip has called in. You've seen a fire. Where, Philip? Good morning.
12: Good morning to you. Yes, I'm in Greythorn Road in Foreman North, currently blocked in both directions due to a serious fire involving two vehicles and it's also caught onto the house. The occupant has got out with the pet dog.
3: Phil, it's an important call, and we've just got a really bad line. So with your kind indulgence, I might put you back to Jackson. We'll see if we can get you on a better line, because it's pretty important for those around that area just to find out exactly who, how, why, where, and when. Don't hang up. I'll put you back to Jackson, and we'll get a better line for you. Just to change the subject very quickly, Spider-Man. Spidey is back in a big way.
1: Yeah, Spider-Man. He's back in. You're right, back in a big way. In the US, to sell a comic, you have to have it. You have to have it graded. Generally, that means it goes into a slab that you can never, so you can never get the comic out to even read it. Bizarre, isn't it, in a way? But that's the only way you'll ever sell a comic, if it's graded. And as a result, that's a graded comic, and it'll bring up into the four figures somewhere.
3: Oh, really?
1: Okay. It's quite a rare one, quite an early one, and it's worth, it cost at the time 10 cents, which is an American, therefore. And, of course, American comics do sell for some phenomenal prices. It's phenomenal. Like the very first Superman, which is called Action Comic Number One, these days sells probably about a cool 10 or 15 mil.
3: Oh, really?
1: That's all. But you see, there's a person who would look at that and think, isn't that spectacular? And they'd look at a Rolex Daytona and think, oh, I can buy one of those for 20 bucks. It works just as well. So what do we say? To each his own or her own.
3: Well, you talk about those $20 or $25 versions thereof. They are now doing that in China, where they're looking at those watches that are selling for $15,000, $25,000, $35,000, and $40,000, building their own versions thereof, really becoming more and more difficult to tell the difference with a price of buying one for $250 or
1: $25,000. Yep.
3: Scary.
1: I get it.
3: Scary.
1: My wife wears an absolutely beautiful jewel and a kind of a necklace, and people often say that's magnificent. Mm. It costs $30.
3: Yeah. Yep. There it is. And
1: who can tell?
3: That's the new world in which we live. Tony Mack, that you talk about the Rolex Daytona, the president version thereof. And that's also part of the estate of the aforementioned Darren Lyons. Rob, thank you. Another one says, I have a 100-year-old Bible given to me by my Nana, which belonged to her parents, my great-grandfather and mother, because they worked for the Salvation Army in the day. A 100-year-plus-old Bible.
1: I don't wish to be disrespectful, but unless it features in the back, which a lot of people did, a handwritten history of the family, because they often used to do that in the back of Bibles. They'd mention who were the forebears and who were the latest issue in the families. If it doesn't have that, there are, without being polite about it, there are hundreds and hundreds of Bibles out there of that age still. And as a result, unless it's got that information or it has the name of somebody who's very well known in it, it'll be of comparatively modest value. By the way, if you are going to open it up onto a book, because if you open it up onto the table, because they have very heavy covers, you'll split it. So always open it up onto a book.
3: Well,
1: if you follow me.
3: Yeah, I do. That's a good idea to keep it in shape and style and preserve it. Casablanca, the movie.
1: That was one of my favourites. It featured the great Humphrey Bogart. Now, it's a funny name, isn't it, when you think about it? Humphrey Bogart, but it was some film. And it keeps on being revived, and you keep on seeing it. It is one of the classics. And that is a lovely film poster, by the way. These days, probably up towards $500, I would reckon, for something as special as that. And the funny part is, some of the film posters that bring the best prices are the most schlock film posters. You know, the ones like the Giant Claw, or It Came from Beneath the Sea, which had all these very amateurish effects back in the day, or The Attack of the Killer Tomatoes. There was one called that. And these tomatoes came along and squashed people. So it was pretty frightening stuff. And those bring just as good prices as the classy films. It's bizarre, isn't it?
3: Yeah, it's crazy. So I'm just... She was so beautiful, Ingrid Bergman, wasn't she?
1: Oh, she was. Oh, was she ever. And I must say, any time I used to see her in a film, I'd say, that's my kind of gal, right there.
3: And that hat that he is wearing, when I say he, Humphrey Bogart, I've actually bought and paid exactly the same hat. Not his version of it, but exactly the same shape and style of that particular hat that he wore in that movie.
1: Is that right?
3: Yeah.
1: Did you model it on? Were you modelling it on Humphrey, or did you just buy it that way?
3: No, I bought it that way. It was a model that the good people at Akubra produced.
1: Ah, there you go.
3: Akubra produced it, and it's
1: which is one of the great hats.
3: It's my favourite version of anything they've ever done. And they just call it the Bogart. How many they did, bought, sold, I'm not too sure. But I have one and wear it quite often. It's just fantastic, comfortable.
1: It is a lovely hat.
3: It's a lovely style.
1: And by the way, they did the symbol they used in Australia was wonderful, an absolutely wonderful symbol they used, which was a man on a horse, like a man in the country on a horse. It was just a lovely symbol that they used for Akubra on some of their boxes, on some of the hat boxes.
3: Yeah, they did. Just wonderful. When we come back, we'll have a look at things for which you might be looking, Is it an extensive list? I hope so.
1: Yep.
3: Okay, we'll do that next. Australia Overnight.
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3: Because the quote, of course, Rick Milne was, play it again, Sam. I don't think play it again, Sam, as a sentence was ever actually used.
1: No, they said play it, Sam. Not play it again.
3: That's right. Just play it. Play it. You played it for her, now play it for me.
1: That's it.
3: Yeah.
1: Nothing to do with play it again. Mm. Never. Isn't that a funny thing? Everybody says it. Oh, that's what they said in that film. No, they didn't.
3: Play it again, Sam. Play it again.
1: I did not at all.
3: Things for which you might be looking, Rick Milne?
1: Yes, for other people, not for me. Advertising signs of all kinds. Top 40 charts. I've got a top 40 chart. It doesn't matter where from. Country, city, doesn't matter. Top 40 charts, the old top 40s. The Rory McShane, I've already mentioned. Anybody has a comic for Rory's dad to keep for Rory, if you follow me, and other comics of all kinds. Sweet Nell and Amscol are two South Australian companies, got a collector for those two. And also Plaistows and Brown's Dairies from WA. The only other thing we're looking for, anybody ever has any footy cards or cricket, we've got collectors for each of those as well. Yeah. So there it is, 0418 339. 103.
3: I've got a long text here, but in short it says, I've got a test cricket book. It says it's on the back. It captures the action of superb colour pictures. Greg Chappell, Ian Chappell, Brian Davidson, Bill Laurie, Rick McCosker. What a lineup that is. Graham Yellup. The battle of the Australian states for the National Cricket Championship going back to 79 and 80. It's a long text. Lily, over and out. There you go. There's a lovely text. Rick, it's always a joy. Thank you.
1: Yep, and we'll do it in exactly 7 days.
3: I hope we do. Rick Milne, Antiques and Collectibles. Good morning.
25: Man, and man must have his mate that no one can deny.
3: It's Australia Overnight. overnight the other side.
0: It's

0: Really?
1: Oh.
0: Look, I think it can be avoided, but you just don't leave it on a ledge where you're going to turn around and whack, you know. And look, you shouldn't really take it into the toilet at the best of times, really. It's not the best place.
1: Happy days.
0: I'm sure many people do.
1: No, I think you're right. Neil, good to talk. Keep in touch. Thank you. I just had a look at some of the things. I just thought I'd share with you randomly because everybody would have similar story about doing some driving around yesterday, some messages. And I was linking in between listening on the 3AW app and then going back to some music. And so just some of the songs that I listened to yesterday that came up, and I thought, well, I'll just share with you, see if any of them make any sense, in no particular order. A View to a Kill from Duran Duran. Beyond the Sea, Bobby Darin. One of the great singers of our time, I Wish I Knew More, had been more appreciative of what she did. Dusty Springfield, the song called Son of a Preacher Man. Otis Redding, Sitting on the Dock of the Bay. The Chain, Fleetwood Mac. And the one that I jumped out of the car thinking, really, it's just such a good song. And it came back, Kate Bush, Running Up That Hill. Kate Bush, Running Up That Hill. Just some fantastic songs all in one trip. Have you got a better list? 133693. It's Australia Overnight. Good morning to you.
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1: Our dear friend via texter Bruno being monosyllabic yet again. I don't quite understand the headline there for you, Bruno, but you say Drongo. You're referring to what? You just need to elaborate ever so slightly so the host of the program, me, can share that and the context around that. Tony, with large numbers, current immigration

0: Isn't that just pretty? Someone you love. Lewis Capaldi is a birthday boy today. He's only 30. And that was a hit some years ago for him. So he was so very young. Topping the UK singles chart, remained for 7 weeks top of. Got to number 4, I think, or thereabouts in Australia around about 2019. Lewis Capaldi, happy birthday. 30 today.
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0: You may have seen the papers yesterday and around Australia, I guess, talking about all things to do with how we manage economy, how we manage immigration, growth, lack thereof. Total savings, according to the story in The Age yesterday by Chip LeGrand, total savings from One Nation's state election promised to scrap the suburban rail loop and Victoria's treaty with First Peoples would be wiped out by just one of three proposed tax cuts within its policy manifesto. Property experts have warned that Pauline Hanson's policy prescription for Victoria's housing crisis will do little to improve affordability and potentially make worse chronic shortage of new homes. One Nation currently attracting the support of 20-25% of respondents. Published polls is promising to lower taxes, make housing more affordable and rebuild the state's so-called broken finances if it gains power after November 28. The party separately promised in an Instagram post to abolish payroll tax for regional employers, although there is no mention of this in any other published policy document. Bill, thank you for waiting. Good morning, Bill.
11: Yes, good morning, Tony, again.
0: Morning.
11: Yeah, I hope you're well.
0: I'm well. Yeah, good as gold. Thank you.
11: No worries. You mentioned unemployment and immigration. I think the government is running a bit of a racket with this immigration business, pretending there's a shortage of labour and we have to keep bringing more and more and more migrants in. 30 years ago, I was unemployed and I couldn't find a job anywhere in the Maryborough district. And the front page of the local paper kept shouting the headlines, local unemployed don't want to work, they can get more money on the dole than what they can working. And the businesses are crying out for workers. And I was going from business to business and I couldn't get a job anywhere. I thought, this is frustrating. People were telling me that they thought there was something wrong with me because I couldn't find a job. All these jobs out there. So I ended up going into the local newspaper office and said, look, I'm trying to find work. Can you please give me the list of all the businesses that can't find anybody to work from because I need a job badly? Well, they looked at me, went out the back. The editor looked around the corner. They went around the back. They were yapping and going on. And they came back and said, oh, all the jobs are gone. Mm. There was no jobs in the town at all, see? It was just a headline on the newspaper. Now, I think the government is running this story saying, oh, we need more people from overseas just to boost up their vote because their vote is falling. And like in Melbourne, there's tower blocks full of unemployed people. Why can't they train all these people to take up the jobs they're supposed to be shortage of?
0: Who would train them, Bill?
11: Oh, look, but there's plenty of people out there can train unemployed people. There's tradesmen can train them. Retired tradesmen can be brought back to train them. There's no such thing as a person cannot be trained. They can go to schools or anywhere that can be person can be trained to do any job at all. During the war, we did that.
0: Yep.
11: People went on two-week training courses and they were put out in the workforce immediately to do jobs we were short of. It's just a racket to bring in more migrants. They're making big money out of cutting up farmland blocks, farm properties into small blocks to get taxes off the land. It's a massive racket. There's unemployed. I got relatives in Melbourne who live in tower blocks. There's three generations in one tower block flat. Not one of them has actually worked 1 hour in their life. And I think that stinks. They should be made to come out.
0: Not one hour.
11: It was actually my in-laws. There's three generations living in one tower block flat. And not one of them in the three generations have ever worked 1 hour in their life. All they're doing all their lives is collecting unemployment benefits. I say conscript the unemployed into a work. Get them out there to work. Mm. This business of bringing in migrants all the time is bleeding this country white.
0: So, Billy, what are those people to whom you refer in the tower, so what do they do every day? If you're unemployed, what are you doing every day? What gets blows your hair back?
11: Oh, look, I was unemployed for a while, and I reckon it's one of the worst things you can go through unemployed.
0: It's awful.
11: All they're sitting must be sitting around just watching TV all day. They can't be doing anything. It's a soul-destroying existence being unemployed. The government should get these people out, train them, and get them working. There's no reason why they can't get them out of there. It's just a weakness in the government. The government is weak. They can't deal with people. It's easy to bring them in from overseas, and some of these tradesmen from overseas are not skilled at all. They want their trades checked. Mm. I worked at a egg factory up in the country, and there was a number of Indians working in there. One was supposed to be a teaching professor, and he was scraping manure off manure belts in a chook shed. Now, if he was a training professor, what the hell was he doing in a chook shed scraping manure off belts? It's just an excuse to get into the country. Another one was supposed to be highly skilled. He was making pizzas on a weekend. If he's highly skilled, what the devil's he doing pizzas? It's just a massive racket. The government should get out there, conscript the unemployed, get them working. There's no reason why they can't get the unemployed out there working to fill these so-called shortages in jobs. The shortages in jobs are just a story to con the people who are employed or on pensions to think that the locals don't want to work. Just train the local people first.
0: Bill, you make some good points, and I'm sure people across Australia will be fascinated by your comments and most grateful for your contribution. Thank you. Rob says, Tony Mac, some schools no longer going to accept school fee payments by card, just as the ATO will stop taking credit card payments. Our customers expect terms. I don't know who you mean by our customers. Our customers expect terms on invoice, often 30 days, end of month statement. It's not a cash on delivery business world. People who own businesses don't always get paid on time. Oh, I see the point. Cards assist with cash flow shortages. Some schools are no longer going to accept school fee payments by card. What difference does that make? I'm just, again, Rob, I wish you could have a conversation on air about it, but I'm just trying to think what the what those distinctions would be. If I choose to use a credit card in business, I'm in business or, you know, not in business, might be an employee, and you use a credit card to pay bills, whether it be at school, at schools, or anywhere, why is that no... What's at stake when you say that schools won't accept school fee payments on card? Not too sure why that would be the case. Please explain. Please explain. Oh, that's been done, hasn't it?
2: Please explain.
0: Thank you. I knew you were there. You just sit there ever so quietly for Australia Overnight.
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0: Later on this morning, Karina Chapman, connection expert, dating relationships, marriages don't always end with a dramatic breakup, she says. Sometimes one partner quietly quits, quote, quietly quits, if one partner continually reaches out and the other stops responding, eventually that person may simply stop trying. So there's a lot to canvas. We'll do that with Karina Chapman a little later on this morning, all part of Australia Overnight.
24: Meantime,
0: Your calls, 133-693. Johnny DeRemus coming up in the next part. We've got the cereal on the way as well. Melbourne, it's 11 degrees, top of 17. Perth, 17 degrees, top of 23. And Adelaide, good morning, 12 degrees, top 23. 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Come and join in. Plenty of time for your calls. Shake it up, baby. 133-693. Good morning.
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4: Hello, I'm Chelsea Bowden. The opposition says it will not target working holiday visas as part of its massive migration overhaul. If the coalition wins the next federal election, it plans to cut the net migration rate to 100,000 in its first and second year of government. It'll do this by targeting temporary visas made up mainly of students and graduates. National's leader Matt Canavan says small business owners will still be able to access short-term foreign workers.
23: The money they earn, almost invariably, they go and spend getting around Australia. They go on holiday. And that helps our tourism sector as well. And because they're moving around a lot, they're typically not staying in long-term accommodation that's taking a house or a rental away from an Australian.
4: An investigation is continuing into the death of a soldier during a training exercise in the Northern Territory. 28-year-old father of two, Corporal Brendan Hannum, was killed when a vehicle rolled on Monday. Five other men were injured. Australia's political leaders have sent their condolences to Corporal Hannum's family. Prime Minister Anthony Albanese is urging world leaders to join forces to combat climate change. Pacific leaders have gathered in Fiji for the opening session of climate talks as part of the pre-COP summit. Australia is co-hosting the event ahead of the UN climate conference. Mr. Albanese has told the conference Australia faces a dangerous summer ahead.
24: We know that sea levels here in the Western Pacific are rising at more than twice the global average. In Australia, we're expecting a summer of floods, of cyclones, of extreme heat and extreme behaviour.
4: The New South Wales Premier says it's not illegal for people to attend pro-Palestine vigils today, but he personally believes the choice of date is heartless. The government has been urged to do more to prevent the events going ahead in Sydney and Wollongong on the third anniversary of the October 7 attacks by Hamas. Chris Minns says there's nothing he can do to stop it.
25: There's some people who are suggesting that it can be stopped. The Constitution doesn't allow that, and they can certainly do that. It's not against the law, but as a citizen, I've got a right to make a judgment on it too.
4: A man's been charged over an alleged stabbing on a Melbourne tram. A 51-year-old woman was taken to hospital with a stab wound to her neck on Tuesday afternoon. The 37-year-old accused will face court today on several charges, including assault with a weapon and stalking. And Belgian physicist Frances Hausen has won the Nobel Prize in Physics. The prize was awarded for his work on subatomic particles at the South Pole. Checking sport, Novak Djokovic has defeated and injured Alex de Minaur in the final of the China Open in Beijing. The 39-year-old led de Minaur 7-6, 0-1 when the Australian was forced to quit. It's Djokovic's 102nd title of his career. In AFL, new North Melbourne coach Jamie Graham says he'll be a process-driven coach. The Fremantle assistant has signed a three-year deal to lead the Kangaroos into their next era. Graham says a senior coaching job is something he's been dreaming of.
26: I didn't have the 300-game, two premiership playing career of some others, but I've got life experiences. I've been coaching for 15 years and been in a number of environments, and I just think it helps you connect.
4: And the CEO of the NRL's incoming Perth Bears has reportedly been given 3 months to save his job. There's reports Anthony Disegli has been given the ultimatum after losing the support of club power brokers.
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9: Your four-day forecast of Gippsland and the Valley has a strong wind warning for the East Gippsland coast today, and it's going to be partly cloudy around the regions. Winds to 25 kilometres an hour, dropping down in the evening, a top of around 16 degrees. Overnight temperatures will fall to between 3 and 6. A sunny day tomorrow for your Thursday. Winds to 25 k's, a top of 21. Friday, mostly sunny and a top of 25. And Saturday, partly cloudy with a high chance of showers, chance for thunderstorm in the afternoon, at a top of 20 degrees. Right now, it's 6 degrees.
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0: Lots of texts coming in. Tony, they got a checkbook now, credit cards, what's need? I don't quite understand that. Tone, have you seen the footage Chris Bowen zoning out during climate conference? G'day, Tone. Banks will still charge credit card fees to the businesses, but the businesses are not allowed to pass on those charges on to customers. G'day, Tone. I think the point being made about school fees and credit cards is that as the credit card merchant charge from the bank can no longer be passed on to the user, the parent, the schools will need to absorb that charge, says Francis. Thank you. Well, I suppose they'd probably, I don't know how that, I mean, the bill is, realistically, let's say the school fee is $1,000. Don't you just pay $1,000, even if you want to put it on your credit card? You're entitled to do that, are you not? $1,000, done. Somebody might have to explain the detail of that. What am I missing? Pete, good morning.
11: Yeah, fine. Just regarding that credit card thing we were talking about.
0: Yeah.
11: I had a few friends a couple of years ago that were going to buy a car. We heard that the thing that had like a tax incentive of under $20,000 for a business, you can claim the whole thing. Remember that?
0: No, not really, but go on. Yeah.
11: Okay, yeah. He went and bought a car that was a set of car was $19,500. Mm-hmm. and he fall, he can pay by credit card and get the points. And we have to claim the under 20,000. The bill was $21,500, the credit card surcharge. So you do pay a surcharge for anything. And the real issue is that why is the bank allowed to charge anything what they want? Don't we have an ACCC protecting customers?
0: Yeah, we do. Well, we do.
11: Yeah. But when fuel companies need to charge extra when the oil goes up, same as banks. But the customer always has to pay. We're just looking at eggs. Anyway. That's not what I rang up for.
0: Why did you ring up, Pete?
11: On Sunday, I went for my daughter's presentation for soccer.
0: Beautiful. How'd she go?
11: She started for the first year of soccer, and she loved it. She plays basketball and soccer, and it cost us around probably $1,100 for the both fees, with shoes and tops and photos and so on. So around $1,300.
0: Cheap, I know.
11: Yeah. That's fair enough. And then we had the under-16s presentation, and the coach went up there for a good 3 or 4 minutes. And 3 or 4 minutes is a long time when you're actually talking. You know what I mean?
0: Hey, look who you're talking to.
11: Yeah, exactly. And you kept on saying, trouble, trouble, trouble, trouble. And this was all, why does he keep on saying about you not getting into trouble? That's what happened yesterday. But the boys' fees, Tony, are $1,100. Girls are half price, which is probably fair enough because it's hard to get girls to play in sports. But the boys, $1,100 for a normal season. My daughter pays $450, a bit less than half. Okay? So when people expect these young youths to be staying at home on their iPads, it's not going to work, mate. I remember when I used to play soccer when I was around 16, probably going back about 25 years ago, It was $200. Now you look around $1,100 plus travel, plus shoes, plus tops. You look around $1,500. And I heard in the past, the youth said you've tried to work with governments for youth and that, and the government just turned their backs. When you turn your back on youth and young adults, expect... That is a bad way of putting it, but expect trouble. Expect trouble. And for what people keep saying, no excuses, just lock them up. 10-year-olds, 15-year-olds, 14-year-olds, 17-year-olds, fair enough. For whatever they do, are very bad.
0: But what's it got to do with the price of sport, though, Pete? I'm trying to... You've just jumped in
11: not
0: there.
11: Not every parent can afford it, mate. We live in a society that we're supposed to pay
0: Pete,
11: our taxes.
0: But, Pete, hasn't that not been always the case that there were... and even, you know, trying to play footy, and the eldest of six children... It was a real impost for mum and dad to be in a position at that time to go out and buy a brand new pair of footy boots because my foot had grown. Just was never going to happen.
11: I was a family of four. My mum used to make from 1990 to 1997 $364 a week. And my dad did work for 5 years. Four kids. So I know how I was. I remember everything. We still played football when it was $180 or $200 a season. Now you're looking at $1,100, Tony. It's a big difference, Tony. Tony, it's a big difference. Regio was $400. Everything was cheap. Now it's very expensive. Wages and work kind of stuff have not gone up. And the fact that when you're trying to tell your kids, trying to play with $50 boots, it'd be hard when their friends are wearing $200 boots.
0: Yeah.
11: That's not really an excuse. But when you expect parents to pay for each kid, boys, in fact, which are mostly the troublemakers, from what we see, $1,100 a season. That's a lot, Tony. That is a lot. You know what I mean?
0: So what's the answer then, Pete? If what you're saying is true, and I accept that it probably is, how do we manage that as parents, as grandparents, if you like? How do we manage that?
11: Government help, Tony. Tony, government help. The government helps all sports identities. They help the AFL,
12: NRL, they help the Soccer Association, Basketball Association, but they should not be gouging people. My niece...
0: Who's gouging, sorry?
12: The associations in all sports. My niece is 16 years old, and she pays $4,500 for under 16 for BPL soccer. They make some kind of competition that under 16s are supposed to be semi-professional at $4,500, Tony, for under 16-year-old soccer.
0: For how long? How many years?
12: No, for 6 months, for one season, Tony. It's one season, $4,500. They've got 22 girls on that roster. Four girls miss out every single week, and five are on the bench. And a field of, I think it's a field of 10 or 11. I can't remember exactly. Mm. So imagine 22 times 4.5, it's close to $90,000 for the under 16s.
0: It's a lot of money. I'll throw that open to the audience and see what feedback we get on it. Having said that, there's a book that we were going to talk to the author of this book, David Maloney. You might be familiar with the name. The book is called Mastering the Game of Frequent Flyers. Now, it's a multi-billion dollar industry. He goes on to say, and I'm just a quote from the press release, some say that earning and burning frequent flyer points is the third most talked about topic at dinner parties. Really? Like to go to those dinner parties. Earning and burning frequent flyer points, the third most talked about topic at dinner parties and barbecues after the weather and politics. That makes me smile. I don't know that I've ever talked about frequent flyer points. What am I missing? And splitting points now features regularly in prenups and divorce settlements. Not surprising when more than half of all Australians are Qantas frequent flyer members. He goes on to say there's more frequent flyer programs than lounges, upgrades and luggage labels. Important to know how to master this new game of life. The book is called Mastering the Game of Frequent Flyers. I think we're talking to the author of that, David Maloney, in the next few days. But I'll keep you posted and let you know exactly when. Dave Maloney, one of Australia's most experienced management consultants, CEO of global consulting firm Inter Consulting, a lifelong frequent flyer and forensic examiner of business and operating models. Maloney brings the perfect combination of experience skills to lift your game and make your points fly. Oh. So probably it'll be a really successful book, I would imagine, because if we learn more about how to maximise those opportunities. Jimmy, we'll come to you next. 133693. Young and the Restless? Young and the Restless? No. The serial is... I always think, is it called The Young and the Restless? The serial is called Man in the Mist. That's on the way as well. Johnny Doremus. Good morning, John.
13: This is John Doremus with The Passing Parade, the story of an affair of honor and dishonor. In the course of his lengthy career as the Prince of Wales, the future King Edward VII of England won himself something of a reputation for his indiscretions involving the fair sex. One such led to the Prince challenging Winston Churchill's father to a duel. I'll be back with the story after this message.
14: Hey, kids! There are 100 Butte Speedwell bikes and 200 Kodak Star Flash cameras to be won. It's the fabulous Ipana Bucky Beaver Christmas Coloring Competition. Yes, these wonderful bikes and cameras must be won before Christmas. Entry forms are at your chemist now for this big Ipana Bucky Beaver competition.
13: It was common knowledge among the various members of his set that Albert Edward, Prince of Wales, the eldest son of Queen Victoria, was paying more than his share of attention to Lady Edith Aylesford, the beautiful wife of Lord Aylesford, who was himself a member of the Prince's set. In point of fact, Edith Aylesford had a number of admirers beyond the bounds of matrimony, among them the Marquess of Blandford, son and heir of the 7th Duke of Marlborough. In the absence of her husband, who ironically enough had accompanied the prince on a visit to India, Lady Edith ran off with Blandford to Paris. And on receipt of the news, Aylesford hastened back to London. The prince followed, and on learning that Lady Edith had indeed flown the coop with Blandford, gave vent to his feelings in no small manner. To his cronies, he denounced Blandford as an unscrupulous betrayer and a wastrel who had disgraced the honorable name of Churchill. Though most pretended to agree with him, there was one notable exception. Blandford's younger brother, Lord Randolph Churchill, to whom family pride was almost an obsession. And so before long, he made it known to the prince that he was in possession of certain amorous letters written by the prince to Lady Edith. Moreover, he warned the prince's personal secretary that unless the abuse of his brother ceased forthwith, he would make them public. When the prince heard, he flew into a rage and at once ordered the secretary to send Churchill a challenge, demanding the right to avenge his dignity on the field of honor. He would fight with swords or pistols, according to Churchill's choice. The secretary pointed out that such an affair could not be kept secret, declaring it would cause a scandal that would rock the world. But the prince was adamant, and the challenge was duly sent. Upon receiving it, Lord Randolph Churchill found himself in a quandary. To take up arms against his future sovereign, it was unthinkable. For 2 days, he deliberated on what he should do. Finally, he dispatched an answer to the effect that he would fight a duel with anyone the prince cared to nominate, but not with the prince himself. In the meantime, terrified that word of the matter would reach the queen, the prince's entourage had been frantically striving to calm him down. They at length succeeded, and the challenge was withdrawn. Nothing more was heard of the prince's letters, and the vilification of Blandford also ceased. Lord Randolph, the father of Winston Churchill, lived to patch up his feud with the Prince of Wales and died in 1895 at the early age of 46. Our time is up till we meet again for another chapter in the Passing Parade. This is John Doremus. Thank you so much, and goodbye for now.
0: Passing Parade, thank you, Johnny. Lots of people have sent stacks of messages through, which you can do, 0477 693 693. One of them says, Tone, you love a good whiskey, as do I. Don't knock the Sullivan's Cove whiskey from Tasmania. I don't know that I've had a taste. I know of it, but don't know that I've had one. And then you go on to say, the one better, Suntory whiskey from Japan. Japanese whiskey is next level, you're right. The one I have been drinking is an occasional one, Weekend's Amrut Fusion. Amrut Fusion. It's from India. Amrut Fusion. Stunning.
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0: Front page of the Australian, Taylor on economic tightrope. Economic tightrope, don't you love that? Business leaders have called for a reset in the political debate on migration after Angus Taylor unveiled a plan for the biggest cut to immigration in Australia's history, with One Nation taking credit for the coalition policy.
4: Anything you can do, we can do better.
0: After releasing a plan to reduce net overseas migration by two-thirds in the first 2 years of government, opposition leader denied the proposal to reduce temporary migration by 6,500 over 4 years would lead to another downturn in a housing market and has suffered price falls of nearly 5% since March. 5% since March. Ouch. Jim, morning.
23: Good morning, Tony. Good morning, Jackson.
0: Where have you been, Jimmy? Where have you been? Everything okay?
23: Where have I been? I've been under extreme stress. I've been struck by sciatica where I thought I was crippled for life. I never had no phone to communicate with. My partner, Clara's in hospital. Mm. She had my other phone, and she said she's not going to bring it back. I go, yep. She goes, I'll just buy you a new one for the SIM card. I go, Clara, you don't understand. A new one's no good without me having the old one. I go, people are going to call me. I've got 220 contacts in both phones. Businesses, friends, family, relatives, luckily she did give it back. I said the doctors and nurses will be contacting me on that one, and they did. And today I got rang up by my medical company, and they said, do you realise you've got an appointment tomorrow? I go, no, I don't, because I had no phones, I had no communication. Anyway, besides that, I've been struck by sciatica. My driveway is like a... even though I've got a long driveway, it's about 3-4 minute drive. It took me half an hour yesterday to walk up there.
0: Holy dooly.
23: Anyway, what I didn't call about that really, but because you asked where I've been, I gave you a rundown.
0: So tell us about the sciatica. When did that start for you, Jim? It's dreadful.
23: More than 10 years ago when I had my first two back operations.
0: I thought it was recent.
23: And I never thought I'd ever get it back. And I dreaded getting it back, and I was struck down by it. It's extremely excruciating. When I first used to get it, I used to get shock spasms. Then I used to think I was splitting in two. I used to scream my head off from the pain at 3 in the morning. Well, probably the whole neighborhood would have heard my screams like Dr. Smith from Lost in Space, worse than him. Anyway, that's all that I called for, Tony.
0: Dr. Smith pain from Lost in Space. There's your benchmark.
23: I called, first of all, I thought that I heard Joan on initial reaction, Joan from Endeavour Hills. I hope it will, sir, because I haven't heard before.
0: Yeah, she was great.
23: Oh, good. And also, well, the other thing I called for, Chris from Broadmeadows, I haven't heard, unless I fell asleep, which I don't remember him going on Dennis's show or your show this morning.
0: Not this morning, but a couple of times this week earlier.
23: Oh, yeah, because of this morning. Anyway, what I want to do, I want to wish him a happy belated birthday. Want to let him know he always mentions one of my all-time female bands, which is the Pussycat Dolls with Nicole Scherzinger. She must be of German accent. Mm. They've just had, I want Chris to know, that they've had four very successful tours after making a comeback, and Nicole is looking great. She was always the lead singer. She's still the lead singer. They've had four very successful shows, and because of that, they're going to go ahead. Chris will be very happy because he mentions them. I don't know if you've ever seen them. They're all very good-looking. They're very good dancers, and they're very flexible. And many times, Will.i.am from the Black Eyed Peas appears on their shows. Also, what's his name? Buster. I forgot. The other guy, Buster something, he appears on their shows too. And, there's five girls. I know a couple will be original, but I'm not sure how many of the other girls will be original out of the four or five. But they're all
0: I think we're all puzzled about that.
23: Pardon?
0: I said I think we're all puzzled by that.
23: Yeah, because they said, I saw many interviews where they told Nicole that she would never make it coming back and everything, but she kept persisting and she's done it and she proved everyone wrong.
0: Chris will
23: be very happy and so am I. One of my all-time favourite female groups.
0: They are. They're fantastic. Jim, have you got some tablets for the sciatica? How are you managing that?
23: I have, but the thing is that they don't. I've got Mobic, but my doctor said I can't, with my other tablets that I'm taking from the hospital, he said I can't take them, and Mobic is an anti-inflammatory.
0: Yeah.
23: Well, what happens with Mobic, I've heard people on the past, Ross when it was Ross and John's show, say they had Mobic and everything. What people have to understand, if you take Mobic, you can only take it once or twice a week because it can destroy your liver and kidneys, and you have to have food with it. However, me, because of the excruciating pain, I just went straight to taking it without food, and I became immune. I can take it without food anytime. It doesn't affect me.
0: How often do you get to see your medicos? Do you go, every week? Is somebody that you see as a doctor?
23: I got a call. One day I saw my doctor co-health 3 days in Monday, Tuesday and Wednesday in the same week, 3 days in a row. So I said to the girls at reception who I've known, I know every single girl at reception and every person way before they were working there and way before anyone else, I said to them, there's just one thing I forgot here today because I'm always up and down like a yo-yo there.
0: Yeah.
23: They said, what's that? I said, my fold-up bed.
0: There you go. Thank you very much. Nice tag, Jim. Look after yourself. Keep in touch. Melbourne, 10 degrees, top of 17. If you're just waking up for the first time, nice to have your company. I'm Tony McManus. Perth, 17 degrees, heading for a high of 23 for your day today. And Adelaide, 12 degrees, sunny, beautiful day. Beautiful. Top of 23.
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0: I love the text lines. Very, very funny. The feedback via text is problematic at times, funny at most other times. One here says, Tony, you've got plenty. Plenty of what? You live in Berwick. Well, no, I don't. Another one says, tax the rich. That would help. Really? So when you say

0: was cancelled. I did all the right things.
1: What was the reaction from the bank when you shared this?
0: They wanted me to find out who it was. So how am I supposed to find out who it was?
1: You're kidding me.
0: It wasn't a bank. It was a second tier. I mean, they should have had that on record.
1: So we're going to run out of time. Love to find out more about this a bit later on. But so they somehow got hold of what appeared to be...
0: Good idea.
1: Yeah, unbelievable. Leo, sorry. It's not one thing, it's another, really. Wherever you are, right across Australia, nice to have your company. I'm Tony McManus. It is Australia Overnight. The serial is next. It's called Man in the Mist, episode 40.
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0: Where are you living now, Alex?
1: Oh, I'm back in Perth, mate. We went from 62 to 68 back to Perth, built a home in Trigg on the coast.
0: Yeah, I know it well.
1: It's beautiful. I'm still on the coast.
0: It's beautiful in Trigg.
1: Yeah, it's a lovely spot. Oh, a beautiful state and a beautiful place to live, mate.
0: Yeah, yeah, it is great.
1: But I'm 86 years old. I've enjoyed a hell of a good life, and I've had five businesses in between my 20 years of Golden Fleece and now. So, we've had a good life.
0: Great to talk to you again, Alex. Thank you for your call.
1: Cheers, Tony.
0: See you, mate. Bye. Alex is in WA with all those years with the Golden Fleece. People around Australia would remember that brand, Golden Fleece. Hi, Tone. Aspirin sold at Chemist Warehouse, about $3 for about 100 tablets. Well done. Bill Leak, sent with invisible ink. That's very, very funny. G'day, Tone. As aspirin definitely helps with the defence against strokes. Cheers. Thank you. Tony, another one. Cardiologist told me a tablet which contains aspirin, thins the blood, says Mark. Well, I'm just saying this. I'm not making any recommendation about this. You should always talk to your doctor about these matters. However, I'm intrigued. So many. Morning Tone, morning Jackson. Only one day to go until Bathurst starts. Just to let you know, I think it's also a birthday, T-Mac, in order for when you started at 3AW. David, how kind of you to remember.
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0: As the host of Australia Overnight, 3AW here in Melbourne, 5AA in Adelaide, 6PR in Perth, the Ace Radio Network right across the three major states, the great footy states, we call them. Annie is a regular contributor, and Annie says, Tony Mac, I have lots of mistakes in life, and then talks about a message. But she says she was a time when Mum would always listen to Blue Hills. I think we were talking about Blue Hills, weren't we? Mum always listened to Blue Hills, I think it was called. Yes, it was. And everyone had to be quiet. I remember listening with her to When a Girl Married. Sure, other people remember When a Girl Married. I was going to tell you about my granddaughter as well. She's a nurse in Ukraine, and she has also nursed in Gaza for a few years. Recently promoted a book that she wrote, first part of it. She was also just awarded the Humanitarian of the Year in 2026. The book is called The Weight of Witness. Annie, thank you for that background. Lots of texts coming in. We'll get to those in just a moment. Stan, morning.
3: Oh, good morning, Tony.
0: Stan.
3: Thanks for taking my call.
0: Always good to talk to you, Stan.
3: I was going to, I heard you talking about the history of the Colac show, and I was going to ring you about that. But bypassing that, talking about Aspro, aspirin in those days, that was the main thing people had, and there was a powder called Bex at the same time.
0: It was.
3: And that. But I went away for a holiday, say 12, 15 years ago. And when I came home, there was a pamphlet in my letterbox. And it was Aspirin, called Aspirin. And I'd went and seen my doctor on an annual checkup, and I showed it to him. And I said, they're talking about people would like to volunteer research by the Monash Research Company in Melbourne.
0: Mm.
3: And it was about Aspro. And
0: was it about Aspro or was it about aspirin?
3: Yeah, Aspro, yeah.
0: The brand
3: it was
0: Aspro.
3: Called Aspirin, research into strokes, heart attacks, dementia, and all that, because aspirin was the main tablet over the years. Many years that naturally affected the brain. And he said, yeah, no worries. Anyway, I rang them up, and they welcomed me in to take part in this 5 years research into Aspro.
0: Mm.
3: And what happened was they had this 5 year research into strokes and all that sort of business, and they gave me a written report on it. But the history of Aspro before Aspirin, the Monash Research Company, they had about, I think, 6,000 members in New Zealand, and they were trying to get them into Australia.
0: Mm-hmm.
3: And up to about a year ago, they got about 85,000 and in America and everywhere. And this tells you how clever our people are in Melbourne, which our population don't really appreciate the way they carry on at times. And anyway, the research, you had to have two aspirins, one every day. And I did that. They sent it out in a little bottle. And after the, I think it went for a fairly long time, and after that was completed, they gave the report on it about 12 months after that. And I just can't recall the exact result of it, but it was very interesting anyway.
0: Stan, let me just jump in, because we've got news coming up not far away, and we've got a couple of calls I need to get to. So just a very quick question. Why am I thinking that there was a big factory out on Warrigal Road? And now I got to say the name. Was that the Nicholas factory?
3: It was.
0: And that's where it was made?
3: I don't know where it was made, but they were going to build a big one in Hoppers Crossing.
0: What?
3: Nicholas down there, but just near Laverton there. They had the land and everything where Williams Landing is now on the southern side of the railway station.
0: And what did they make there?
3: They didn't even build it. Didn't even go ahead.
0: Oh, it didn't.
3: No. But anyway, sorry to interrupt you. It was a marvellous thing. And anyway, they asked me, would I mind, could they take samples of my urine and excreta?
0: Oh, right.
3: I said, yeah, that's no worries.
0: Yeah.
3: And they took three bottles, a fair amount anyway. Anyway, that is stored in the archives at the Alfred Hospital. And over 10, 15, 15, 20, 30, 40, 50 years, they take parts of that out to compare it with the people of today's urine and excreta. And that's going to be very valuable in years to come.
0: The information.
3: Compared now to at the moment, they only kicked it off about 15 months or 9 months ago. They've got a big research into bacteria in the guts.
0: Yeah, well,
3: now, an important research that is going to be because that's the motor of our body, as you're aware.
0: Right, and I've heard Gerald Quigley talk about that from time to time, often over the years. Stan, I need to move on, but it's always good to have you on the program. Thank you. Tom, with aspirin, I've heard Dr. Ross Walker talk about it. One of the leading cardiologists in Australia, he's a great bloke. He said you should only take aspirin if necessary and advised by a doctor, not just for preventative reasons of your own. It can cause bleeding. Yes, that was my understanding too, Michael. It's taken for specific reason where the benefits outweigh risk. Thank you, Michael, for that clarification. Tone, my 7-year-old great-granddaughter was offered a spot to play Federation soccer. They had one place left, been told about her. If she's good enough at 12 years old, she goes into the Young Matilda, and that costs something like $2,000 this year, if she is that good. $2,000. Liz, I know. Start saving, because it lasts for a little while. Been there, done that. Jock, good morning.
12: Oh, hi there, Tony.
0: Jock, hello.
12: You were talking, this morning, not so long ago, about a fella and the demise of the motoring industry in Australia.
0: Yeah, we did, yep.
12: I just thought you might be interested in another brand of motor vehicles that's now disappeared from the landscape in Australia, and that is the Fiat Motor Company.
0: Yeah, it's been a big story.
12: And the remnants of a lifetime or a total footprint of Fiat in Melbourne and right throughout Australia, a lot of the old vintage collection are going under the auctioneer's hammer this coming month, the 18th of October. The collection is stored at a property in Heathcote, and all of the deceased estate is going under the hammer, as I said, at an online auction, going to air, as you could say, on the 18th of this month.
0: Jock, find out more information about that? Online?
12: Well, thanks for the opportunity. It's an auctioneer called Martin Evans, and all of the online auction is available to see and to bid at meauctions, that's all one word, .com.au. And there are Fiat Tourers going back to 1925.
0: Oh, really?
12: There's a 19, I'm just looking at the catalogue, 1923 Fiat 501 Tourer. But the one thing that you might, or people may be interested in, is there is a modified bus, Fiat bus, that used to, in the pre-currency times, travel around Carlton picking up tourists, and then this bus, driven by a private chappie, would visit the various accommodation houses and hotels around Carlton and take them on a tour of the historic points of interest around Carlton and inner Melbourne. And that bus, known as Tony's Bus, is still going and will be auctioned in this deceased estate.
0: Oh, thank you for telling us. We've got to go. We've got the news not far away, Jock, but that's an amazing piece, and I'll have a look at that history and mention again that site. It looks really wonderful. Thank you for all the feedback, too, about Nicholson, Warrigal Road Factory. Look at that.
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0: Thank you, Tony Mack. You're right. It was Warrigal Road, the Nicholas factory there. Warrigal Road and I think Waverley Road.
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22: Good morning, I'm Dusty Fitzpatrick. Investigations are underway after the death of a 28-year-old soldier during a training exercise in the Northern Territory. Corporal Brendan Hannam died when the military vehicle he was a passenger in rolled, injuring five other soldiers. He leaves behind a partner and two children. Chief of Army Susan Coyle says his family is being supported.
23: The family are being deeply supported by the unit, by the 5th 7th Battalion. It's the unit that Brendan has grown up with since he joined the Army. They are his Army family, and it's the right people to be connected with the family at this time.
22: Members of Australia's Jewish community will pause today to mark 3 years since the October 7 terror attack. Commemorations will be held across the country to honour the 1,200 people killed in the Hamas assault on Israel. Plans for pro-Palestine vigils to also be held today have been condemned by political and community leaders. The opposition says it will not target working holiday visas in its migration overhaul. If the coalition wins the next federal election, it plans to cut the net migration rate to 100,000 in its first and second year of government. It will do this by targeting temporary visas made up of mostly students and graduates. Nationals leader Matt Canavan says small business owners will still be able to get short-term foreign workers.
1: The money they earn, almost invariably, they go and spend getting around Australia, going on holiday. And that helps our tourism sector as well. And because they're moving around a lot, they're typically not staying in long-term accommodation that's taking a house or a rental away from an Australian.
22: OpenAI has admitted its actions weren't good enough after a rogue agent breached Australian government websites. The tech giant's chief strategy officer, Jason Kwon, has faced a parliamentary hearing in Sydney. It took 3 months before Australia was notified of the breaches. Dozens of Coles and Woolworths supermarkets would be forcibly acquired by the government under a proposal to reduce prices. The Green Institute wants the federal government to set up its own supermarket chain, selling discounted essentials including milk, bread and eggs. Executive Director Max Chandler-Mather says prices have surged under a duopoly.
2: Ask a farmer if Coles and Woolworths are abusing their market power. Ask a single mum right now who is skipping meals so their kids can eat. Whether or not Coles and Woolworths are abusing their market power.
22: Also making news, customers of online clothing retailer ASOS have received a mobile alert that appears to threaten the company's IT department with a data release. Veteran ABC News reader Richard Moorcroft has died, aged 70, after a cancer diagnosis. And research suggests the hallmarks of addiction may be creeping into some of our everyday behaviours. In finance, the Dow Jones is trading up 261 points, the Nasdaq up 176, one Australian dollar buying 69.8 US cents. Now in sport, Novak Djokovic has defeated an injured Alex de Minaur in the final of the China Open in Beijing. The 39-year-old led de Minaur when the Australian was forced to quit. The Wallabies are facing up to one of the rugby union's most infamous hoodoos. On Saturday, they play the All Blacks in Auckland's Eden Park, where Australia hasn't beaten the home side since 1986. Flanker Fraser McWright has tried to shift some of the pressure onto their opponents.
5: You can look at it two ways. You know, we're really trying to win and get the win over here and, you know, be the first side ever. But they're also defending it and, you know, that has to play in their psyche as well.
22: Roosters duo Victor Radley and Hugo Savala have been named in England's squad for the Rugby League World Cup. In AFL, Jamie Graham says he's excited, nervous and proud as he starts his role as North Melbourne's senior coach. That's the latest news and sport.
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8: 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Local weather.
9: Your four-day forecast of Gippsland and the Valley has a strong wind warning for the East Gippsland coast today, and it's going to be partly cloudy around the regions. Winds to 25 kilometres an hour, dropping down in the evening, a top of around 16 degrees. Overnight temperatures will fall to between 3 and 6. A sunny day tomorrow for your Thursday. Winds to 25 k's, a top of 21. Friday, mostly sunny and a top of 25. And Saturday, partly cloudy with a high chance of showers, chance for thunderstorm in the afternoon, at a top of 20 degrees. Right now, it's 6 degrees.
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0: I'm excited about this, Geez, and we all need some background and support around this, with the topic being, are you quietly quitting your marriage? You may not even know it. Karina Chapman, connection expert, dating, relationship coach, professional speaker, founder of Aligned Connections. Marriages don't always end with a dramatic breakup, or do they? Karina Chapman, good morning.
12: Good morning.
0: Do they not?
12: Well, not always. Sometimes it just is a quiet withdrawal of attention, and the other person may not even notice.
0: And therein lies the dilemma, I guess, that why would you not notice?
12: Well, I would think if you're not noticing, then there's something going on with yourself, because if you suddenly don't notice that your partner doesn't want to sleep in the same bed as you, or you're not doing anything, or you're living separate lives, then that's a pretty good indication that something's not quite right in the marriage and you might need to pay attention before it completely dissolves.
0: Can it not otherwise work with those perimeters?
12: Oh, absolutely, yes. Because some people do live separate lives while they're under the same roof. And especially if you've got children or finances or other reasons that are keeping you together. So you may perhaps acknowledge within yourself that this isn't working, but you don't want to do anything to take the step to go out of the marriage, because it will blast apart the whole life for kids, family, whatever reason it is that you're staying there. So, yes, it's interesting, isn't it?
0: It's more than those emotional connections. They need to be worked on. It's almost something you've got to do on a regular basis to maintain those connections. They don't just appear by themselves.
12: That's right. And it's interesting, because when we're dating, we put all this effort in to look nice, you know, interested in what they're doing stuff together. But that all goes because we stop putting in the effort. So if you're not putting effort in from both people, you know, if one partner's, say, continually reaching out but the other's not responding, then eventually that person might just stop trying.
0: And yet Phil Collins had a great song called Separate Lives, which, if you listen to the lyrics of it, it's wonderful.
12: Absolutely. They could have been talking about this quietly quitting almost, couldn't they, really?
0: Very much. So what are the rules? What are the regulations? What do you know that we don't know? You see it all the time. What are the highs? What are the lows?
12: Well, I think it's about being conscious. So if you're in a marriage and you're suddenly not wanting to sleep with your partner or share a bed, or perhaps they've stopped with you, or there's no affection, then you've got to think, is this what I want and can I change it? Because it might be you or it might be the partner that's withdrawing. It just depends. So, you know, do you want to put the effort in? Because connection is so important. I saw some research recently where among people who said that they had meaningful conversations with their partner, 92% were satisfied with their relationship. But among those that didn't have meaningful conversations, only 16% were satisfied. So it shows that connection is super important and we've got to keep talking to each other.
0: For a long, long time, and it's got me into some trouble in the past, I would often say you get to the stage in life where, frankly, you'd rather have a really meaningful conversation.
12: Yeah, absolutely.
0: And that's a lovely thing. And conversation can move and then go anywhere. But it starts with a really interesting, engaging, genuine conversation.
12: It really does. And then when that happens, the, you know, love that you have, the attraction that you have, the interest that you have in that person increases because you've had such a great conversation. So to keep doing that and keep connecting and make time to actually spend time together instead of just going separate ways and living separate lives, then you can rekindle what was originally there. We don't get to the point where it's like, oh, well, you know, I guess that's it. See you later. You want to make an effort because there was something there to begin with. And I know circumstances can change, but at least if you are communicating, having conversations and connecting, you can see whether there is something to be saved there and whether you can move forward together or not.
0: Karina, one person in the relationship makes a decision, presumably at some point, that they're out of there.
12: That's right, exactly. And whether it's physically or whether it's mentally, depends on them. But I would say that there are a lot of people in a marriage that wish that they weren't, but are kind of stuck there because of circumstances. And the thing is, we don't know how many Australians are quietly quitting marriages because that's not what we measure on our national statistics. But we do know that if 10% are reporting that they're dissatisfied with their relationship, then we would have to assume that it could be 10% of marriages that there's some quietly quitting stuff going on because they're not happy and they're not communicating. So that's a fairly high amount.
0: How are we going? Have you got the latest in terms of separation divorce figures?
12: I haven't got the latest, actually. But I think that, even that is a little bit skewed these days because not everybody's getting married.
0: No, of course not. Yeah.
12: So the statistics aren't quite the same as many years ago when it was tradition for everyone to get married. Then we had the right statistics and knew what was going on. But now that people are just living together, we don't really know the exact statistics because marriage isn't the one and only thing that people are living by.
0: Here we are, 2026, Karina. We're still learning. And whether you're 21 or whether, frankly, you're close on 91, the interests and the concerns are still exactly the same. And we're still trying to navigate it to get it right.
12: That's right, exactly. You think we might have gotten it right
0: now,
12: but
0: when are we going to get it right? Why do we keep messing it up, Karina?
12: Because we keep stop talking. We don't talk to each other. I think when we realise that maybe the person next to us should have more of our attention than the screen in front of us, then things might change.
0: I think Sir Cliff Richard even sang a song years ago called "It's So Funny Why We Don't Talk Anymore."
12: Yes. So obviously it's been something that's been going on for many decades.
0: I know. People have been singing those songs of woe for decades and decades and will continue to do so. So what do we learn? Do we just got to be more cognizant of those relationships? Should we choose to make a decision? You've got to make a decision, A, that you want to be there, and B, what are you going to contribute?
12: That's right. And, of course, it's got to come from both people.
0: Yeah.
12: You can't just have one person saying, yep, I'm going to put effort in and the other one not. So I guess it's about having the courage to have a conversation with the other person and say, look, what are we doing here? You know, I've noticed we're drifting apart. Do we want to be drifting apart, or is there something that we want to do to try and stay back together and to reconnect? And then gauge how the conversation goes. Because if two people want to work on it, it certainly can be fixed. But if only one is willing and the other is not, then you might have to start looking for rental accommodation.
0: And that's a tough market too, just quietly. Good to
12: talk
0: to you.
12: Right. Exactly. That could be keeping people in the same house as well.
0: Yes, exactly. Good to talk to you, Karina. Thank you.
12: Thank you.
0: Karina Chapman, connection expert, dating relationship coach, been doing it for a long time. Karina Chapman. More important note, accident Bundoora way. Alex, welcome.
13: Yes, what
0: can you tell us, Alex?
13: My tyre slipped on its side on the corner of Glenny Road and the Greensboro bypass.
0: Exactly where, Alex?
13: On the corner of the Greensboro bypass. And Plenty Road. Yeah.
0: Plenty Road in Bundoora.
13: Yes.
0: You've just driven past, heard it, seen it?
13: Yeah, I've seen it, yeah.
0: You've just seen it. Okay, Alex, thank you for that. Appreciate that feedback. Our great newsrooms will be onto that and make sure we have a look at it. So around that area, people may want to be very, very careful, I would imagine. We don't know if any police are there yet, do we, Alex? No, Alex has disappeared, has she? Alex,
13: they're in fire brigade.
0: Oh, the fire brigade is there.
13: Yeah.
0: And police?
13: And police, yes.
0: Thank you. Good on you. Thanks for that. Tone, women make the rules. Oh, do they, though? And when break the rules, we have. Apologise for the misunderstanding. Maxie, thank you. I'm not too sure about that, Maxie. It's always a two-headed horse. Two-headed horse, Max. We will do this when we come back. The question is, what was the question? The question is, do you feel as if you have in the past quietly quit a marriage and why? If you were telling the story, why did you quit? Have you quit? Or if you're thinking about quitting? Well, you're not going to necessarily declare it here on this program. I'd love you to. Melbourne right now, good morning. It's 11 degrees, top of 17. Perth high, 15 degrees, heading for 23, partly cloudy. Adelaide, sunny, gorgeous, top of 23, partly cloudy, as I mentioned in Melbourne, with the top of 17. It is Australia overnight.
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0: Ross and Russ, the Brickie Show, is getting underway here at 3AW. Tom Elliott from 8:30 this morning. There'll be a lot of conversation, no doubt, about front page of The Age. Talks about One Nation's savings fall billions shy of its tax cuts. That's the headline. One Nation's savings fall billions shy of its tax cuts. Total savings from One Nation's state election promise to scrap the suburban rail loop and Victoria's treaty with First People would be wiped out by just one of three proposed tax cuts within the policy manifesto. It's a piece put together by Kieran Rooney and Chip LeGrand in The Age this morning. And property experts have warned that Pauline Hanson's policy prescription for Victoria's housing crisis will do little to improve affordability and potentially make worse the chronic shortage of new homes. One Nation currently attracting support of about 20 to 25% of respondents in published polls, promising to lower taxes, making housing more affordable and rebuild the state's broken finances if it gains power after November 28. It's an intriguing, intriguing time. That's the front page of The Age. The headline, Herald Sun, talks about Ben's bushwhack. It's a great headline, Ben's bushwhack, the battle over property rights. Transmission lines, which we've often talked about on this program, has reached boiling point in Victoria's regions. Long-term farmers fined for defending their land. And front page of The Australian, just to bring you up to date, Taylor on economic tightrope. Good headline in The Australian. Everybody's got a different spin on these things, no doubt. But you look at business leaders have called for a reset in the political debate on migration after Angus Taylor unveiled a plan for the biggest cut to immigration in Australia's history, with One Nation taking credit for the coalition's policy. It's a bit of a chase. It feels like it's a bit of a chase. He said, she said, they're doing that, we'll do this. Don't we just love democracy? Don't we love policy and democracy? Wherever you are, right around Australia, 133693 for a Wednesday, 7th of October, 26. If you are having a birthday today, sharing it with none other than Brian Mannix. Familiar with Brian Mannix? Of course you are. Lead singer, Uncanny X-Men, biggest hit, Beach Party, EP, 50 Years and I Am. And I think Brian also wrote the musical for Countdown the Musical, didn't he? Comedy, it's great. Brian Mannix today is 65. Good on you, Brian. Happy birthday. Tim Mitchin, for those that are familiar with Tim's work, very funny. On stage, is a remarkable performer. Born in England, grew up pretty much in Perth. He's the composer and lyricist of the hit musical Matilda the Musical, great, based on the Roald Dahl book Matilda. But Tim Mitchin, happy birthday today. Timmy is 51. John Mellencamp, born in Seymour, Indiana, 75. Can you believe it? American singer, had his first hit 78 as Johnny Cougar. Remember Johnny Cougar? I need a lover, I think it was. 1982, a change of name. Remember he went through all those name changes? So he started off as Johnny Cougar. 82 with a name change, an image. He returned to the charts with Hurt So Good, Jack and Diane, and lots of 80s albums, all peaking very highly in Australia. Clive James, we mentioned, no longer with us, would have been having a birthday today. Very funny. Thomas Keneally, people would remember, the Australian author, written more than 20 novels. Thomas Keneally, Sydney boy, is 91 today. One of the, no longer with us again, one of the great singers of a time, into the 60s in particular, in the 70s, would have been having a birthday today. Who, how, why, when and where? Details, the other side.
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0: We've got a big day today, hosting State Conference Family Business Australia. Give you all the details on that tonight. And I will start reading this great book. Looking forward to talking to Dave Maloney on the program. It's a book called Mastering the Game of Frequent Flyer Points. Fascinating. So I'll have a look at that and hopefully have the author of that book, David Maloney, on the program in coming days, if not weeks, certainly in coming days, I hope. El Martino, no longer with us, passed away in 2009. Forgot that he actually appeared in The Godfather 2 in 1972. El Martino, born on this day in 1927. Brekkie programs next. Ross and Russ ready to go. Tom Elliott, 3AW from 8:30 this morning. I'm Tony Mack. For all we know, we may never meet again. Our hands only ever be held out in friendship, David, and never in what? Good morning.

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1: Eleven degrees in Melbourne, a partly cloudy day, a top of 17. It's 5:30. Good morning. I'm David Armstrong. Two cars have been firebombed in Borwon North. The arsonists are on the run. The fire quickly spread to the Greythorn Road property. Emergency services called to that home at around one this morning. The sole occupant of the home escaped uninjured. And a man's on the run after a car was driven into a Werribee grocer and set alight. Around 20 past 11 last night, there was nobody inside the store at the time. The man was seen fleeing the scene in a second vehicle and no arrests have been made. Five teenagers have been formally charged following an aggravated burglary at Brighton East, then a high-speed pursuit that ended on the Monash Freeway. Three 16-year-olds facing multiple charges, one of them was out on bail at the time. A 17 and a 19-year-old are also facing charges. All will face court today. Meantime, a 20-year-old Wheelers Hill man remains in hospital under police guard. Australia's construction industry has broadly welcomed the opposition's migration overhaul, but it has some concerns. The net migration rate will be pared back to 100,000 in the first and second year of a coalition government. As more houses become available, the rate will then lift to 160,000. Master Builders Australia Chief Executive Danita Warne says she says cuts to student visas might not work.
2: What impact that has on unskilled labour in the building and construction industry, but also the impact of international students when they graduate in building and construction and the ease upon which they can then be sponsored for a skilled migrant visa.
1: Ben Carroll's facing an increasingly difficult task in retaining Labour seats in the regions as One Nation surges. A freshwater poll has found One Nation's vote in regional Victoria has risen to 26%. The coalition sits at 30%. Labour languishing. It has just 20% of voter support. Australia's Jewish community is marking 3 years since the October 7 terrorist attacks. 1,200 people were killed when Hamas militants launched an assault on southern Israel. Plans for a pro-Palestinian vigil outside the state library being slammed. Political and community leaders urging people to stay away from those demonstrations. Number of Australians making complaints about phone and internet issues fell last year. Telco Industry Ombudsman received about 54,000 complaints in the 2025-26 financial year. The Ombudsman, Cynthia Gabbard, says delays, inaction and poor services remain the biggest drivers of complaints.
3: Nearly 5,000 people contacted us about connection delays and inadequate fault testing was about 7,000. But, you know, the biggest complaint issue with about 33,000 complaints was people experiencing no or delayed actions for their providers.
1: In finance, the Dow is up 261 points, the Nasdaq 175 higher, our dollar trading at 69.86 US. Updating sport, the AFL Players Association is open to reviewing key aspects of free agency, adding that promoting more player movement would help the league's search for competitive balance. The Australian women's soccer team will face off against South American powerhouse Colombia in Geelong later this year. All-rounder Cameron Green has been ruled out of the first test against South Africa in Durban after an abdominal strain sustained during the third one-day international. Coach Andrew McDonald hinting he could return with a bat later in the series, but he won't bowl. And LIV Golf has secured a possible $300 million funding lifeline from a private equity firm. That is the latest news and sport.
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8: Good morning, it's Daniel Brewer with your Gippsland News and Sport. The Victorian Farmers Federation have released a list of key priorities it wants addressed ahead of the state election. President Ryan Milgate says the priorities were developed after surveying members and commodity councils earlier this year.
9: The common issue we're hearing from everyone was around remove unfair taxes and regulations. So the Emergency Services Fund obviously was a key part of that, along with, you know, what was happening with the federal government. Obviously that's not a state issue, but it certainly piques people's interest when governments are looking at extra tax. The other issue in there was around red tape. People are just getting sick of paperwork for the sake of it.
8: A sale man has been charged over an alleged fire that caused extensive damage to a number of flats earlier this year. Emma Clark reports.
10: Wellington Criminal Investigation Unit detectives have charged the 47-year-old over the deliberately lit fire in Marley Street on January 8. Police allege the blaze caused extensive damage to eight flats. The man has been charged with criminal damage by fire and reckless conduct endangering life or a person. He's been remanded in custody and will appear before Sale Magistrates Court in January next year. Emma Clark, Ace Radio.
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0: only her second season in AFLW level, Centra has quickly established herself as an exciting young talent. That's the latest in local news and sport.
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4: Your four-day forecast for Gippsland and the Valley has a strong wind warning for the East Gippsland coast today, and it's going to be partly cloudy around the regions. Winds to 25 kilometres an hour, dropping down in the evening, a top of around 16 degrees. Overnight temperatures will fall to between 3 and 6. A sunny day tomorrow for your Thursday. Winds to 25 k's, a top of 21. Friday, mostly sunny and a top of 25. And Saturday, partly cloudy with a high chance of showers, chance for thunderstorm in the afternoon at a top of 20 degrees. Right now, it's 6 degrees.
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5: A very good morning to you. It's Wednesday, the 7th of October. This is Country Today. My name is Libby Price. After a good deal of consultation with its members, the Victorian Farmers Federation has come up with a five-point plan that all parties need to commit to for the state election to get VFF support. You'll hear from President Ryan Milgate. We'll run through those five major points in a two-part interview this morning on Country Today, with the election less than 8 weeks away.
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6: Good morning, I'm Gabriel Hodson in the Victorian Rural Newsroom. Russia and Ukraine are reportedly in talks about a truce when it comes to agriculture. Amy Drew has more.
7: Australia's been riding a wave of higher grain prices since the closure of the Black Sea. A Rabobank report estimates at least 6 million tonnes of Russian and Ukrainian grain has failed to reach global markets since July, with alternative ports on the Danube and in the Baltic only making a small dent. Talks of a truce, at least for agriculture and energy, have calmed global markets. Data shows global wheat stocks are expected to decline by 26 million tonnes this year, with lower yields in drought-stricken North America and Europe, but good crops in much of Australia as well as in Argentina, which could be hampered by excessive rain forecast between now and the end of the year. Overall, it means wheat and barley prices are likely to stay strong for Aussie farmers. Amy Drew, Victorian Rural News.
6: Day three of the Elmore Field Days kicks off this morning. Spokesperson Clara Holmberg says people have been dropping into the central Victorian site from across the eastern states.
8: Pretty busy, lots of people around. We have an airstrip, so heaps of people coming on planes and stuff. Victoria-wide, into South Australia, New South Wales. I think a couple of exhibitors come from Queensland, so, yeah, people come from pretty far and wide.
6: The Elmore Field Days wrap up tomorrow. Halls Gap is a town on a mission to have a fire plan for every single resident. 500 people live in the Grampians tourist town full-time, and the CFA estimates they've reached about 70% through community promotions. They're hoping to get the rest to come up with a fire plan at a Get Fire Ready event on Monday, October 19. A green think tank is proposing the creation of a government-owned supermarket chain to challenge Coles and Woolies. The Green Institute proposes it could come from the forced sale of 200 existing supermarkets. Executive Director Max Chandler Mather says the so-called Fair Go grocers would give more money to producers.
9: They use and abuse that duopoly power, not just to screw over consumers, but farmers as well. The best way to do that efficiently is to force Coles and Woolworths to sell those stores to a public supermarket, saving people 30% on essentials like bread, milk, fruit and veg and things like that, cutting out the profit and also the wasteful corporate spending of Coles and Woolworths. They spend billions of dollars on marketing, exec salaries, dividend payments.
6: The Green Institute believes the plan would save an Aussie family for more than $3,000 a year on essentials. Just under 12,000 new apprentices have started work in the construction industry across regional Australia in the first 14 months of a new program. The federal scheme also provides incentive payments for the employer, 85% of them are small businesses. Carpentry is the most popular stream, followed by plumbing and electrical trades. Regional New South Wales has seen the biggest take-up at 3,300, followed by country Queensland and then Victoria. And another sign of the impact that education has on rural communities. Federation University is releasing data today showing it'll have an almost $30 billion impact on the greater Ballarat economy between now and the year 2050. The report also shows it supports more than 6,000 local

0: jobs. And that's the state of the country. I'm Gabriel Hodson. Good morning.
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2: Joining us now is Rekha Lombard, Senior Forecaster for the Bureau of Meteorology. Rekha, good morning to you. What can we expect with the weather?
3: Good morning. Yeah, I guess we had that front go through yesterday, but today looking a bit better. We've got a high that's moving, it's probably already sitting just to the northwest of Tasmania, slowly moving south of Victoria into the southern parts of the Tasman Sea over the next couple of days. So we're seeing winds gradually turning, sitting probably still in a sort of a southerly to southeasterly flow, but then gradually going north and northeasterly as we head towards the weekend, bringing us some warmer temperatures, some clear skies as well. So weather today is clearing up. There's a bit of shower still around, probably mostly through the Gippsland areas and coastal, exposed coastal parts, probably around Wilson's Prom towards the east. You might see the odd shower come through, mostly during this morning. Bit of cloud around, I guess, too. So south of the ranges, still a bit of cloud being pushed in to the north of the high. Bit of fresher winds as well. There's a good southeasterly flow over the ranges or any exposed ranges, seeing a bit stronger southeast winds. But I guess generally through the states, not expecting too much other than probably sunny conditions gradually developing from the west as that high starts to move slowly to the east. Through today, we do see maximum temperatures, still sort of mild temperatures, I guess, through the southwest at Warrnambool, sitting around 17 in Hamilton as well, Horsham up to 18, warming up to 21 at Swan Hill, through Shepparton getting up to 20, Wangaratta and Albury Wodonga getting up to 20 degrees, and in through Gippsland, a little bit cooler, Bairnsdale around 17 degrees, Orbost around 16 degrees today. But going into tomorrow's when we start to see things warming up, so more sun probably even coming through as well with those northerly winds and temperatures heading into the low to mid-20s even, with your southwestern parts getting around that sort of 21 to 22 degrees, Warrnambool getting up to 22, Horsham up to 23, Shepparton up to 23, Albury Wodonga up to 21, and in around 20 degrees through Gippsland in Bairnsdale, as well as around Orbost.
2: 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Rekha Lombard, Senior Forecaster for the Bureau of Meteorology with your Country Today weather.
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4: The Victorian state election is now less than 8 weeks away, and the Victorian Farmers Federation's launched a five-point election platform calling on every party to back Victorian farmers. VFF President Ryan Milgate joins us. Ryan, it's called Back Victorian Farmers. Let's work through the five priorities. Number one, scrap the emergency services and volunteer fund for good.
13: Yeah, absolutely. The ASVS was the number one issue that we've got absolutely top of the list last year. So number one ask is to scrap the Emergency Services Volunteer Fund.
4: Now, haven't both the Coalition and One Nation said they will?
13: Well, they have, and that's good, and we want to make sure that Labor make that. We just want everyone to make that commitment that they will do that. The other important piece, I guess, is we need to make sure that our emergency services are well funded and can operate as we need them. So we want to make sure that any changes or anything that does happen to that model is equitable, there's consultation, and that, you know, it includes all the issues and nuances around rural and regional Victoria and the, you know, the amount of volunteer work and everything that goes into that.
4: You've also reiterated a commitment, an extra $2 billion to fix Victoria's crumbling regional roads. I know the Liberal leader, Jess Wilson, has made a commitment, but it sounds like it's not enough.
13: Look, we don't believe it's enough. I think everyone understands the task that's ahead of us and the state of our roads. So, you know, I don't think any amount of money, to be honest, is going to be enough in the short term, but we're asking for extra funding from all parties. We need to go from where we are today, which is in a deplorable state, back to something that's, you know, even half reasonable. And then we need to put a concerted effort in, you know, over the next few years to make sure we can get our road infrastructure back to where it needs to be.
4: Now, you've also asked that a state government appoint a land use and food security commissioner. What would that role entail?
13: We're having, obviously, all these land use impacts, whether it's the transmission lines, the mineral sands mining, the impacts of renewable projects, but we've also got, you know, urban encroachment in the peri-urban areas as well. And so what we're talking about here is any development on agricultural land, we want that looked at and an umbrella view that, you know, any impact and looking at all the impacts right across the state. Currently, any developments are dealt with in a micro level, but it doesn't look at the broader impacts right across agricultural production. So we want an agricultural lens put across everything just to make sure, like Victoria's 3% of the arable land and we're 24% of the Australian export. So Victorian agriculture is 8 times more productive than the average. We need to make sure we protect that land because it is highly productive and highly valuable to the Victorian economy.
4: Now, you also want V&I West and the Western Renewables Link to go back to the drawing board. What about this just released environment effects statement from the government? It reads as if the loss of agricultural production is not that great. As in, it's not as much as one would expect.
13: I think we need to just go straight back to the drawing board on the whole thing here. We all know that the process that's been happening, the system is broken. There's no way back from here. So we just need to scrap it and go back to square one. And that's what we're talking about, this agricultural commissioner. The way the impact on agriculture has been assessed to this point doesn't take in the full impact. It doesn't fully take in the impacts around biosecurity. It's a very small snapshot in time, and we don't think that, you know, representative of the true impact that any sort of project like this will have.
4: Still with us on Country Today, VFF President Ryan Milgate. We're talking about what the VFF wants from all the political parties in the upcoming state election.
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4: Now, the next one is a bit of an obvious one, lift wild dog and pest control, but you're also asking to establish right to farm laws. What's involved in that?
13: Yeah, so right to farm laws, Libby, you know, we're seeing peri-urban areas, but even out in the regions, like we see it out in my local area as well. We've got people moving out to the regions from an urban environment. When they move out here, then all of a sudden we're seeing, you know, nuisance complaints because we've got cows and sheep doing things that people find confronting, and we're on harvesters late at night and they make noise and they've got bright lights. So what we're talking about here is if you're in an agricultural zoned area, that part of the Section 32, when you're buying land or you're buying a subdivision or something like that, is explaining, look, you do live in agricultural area. These are some of the things that may happen. And we want to get around that. You know, we've got members reporting that have been harvesting late at night and had police pull up in the paddock and speak to them because there's been noise complaints. So it's just something that we need to get right away from and make sure that if people want to move to the regions, they understand what actually does happen out here.
4: You're asking for the Western Victoria Water Security and Pipeline Strategy to be completed and to continue the fight against federal water buybacks. The Victorian government has actually fought some of the water buybacks, but you want them to do more with the pipelines.
13: Yeah, absolutely. We want to continue, obviously, the fight back against the buybacks. We're seeing the huge impact it's having in those northern irrigation community. So we need to reiterate and double down and make sure that we do push back on any federal plans there. And yeah, just around the water security and pipeline. So we've got some pipeline projects in Western Victoria that need funding for business cases and to be implemented. And there's also a sustainable water strategy that's due to be done for the sort of northwest Victoria. We need to make sure that that's done so we can actually understand what water is available, what's happening with water. And, you know, we talk around mineral sands mining, and there's a lot of talk about a huge amount of water being used in those sort of projects. Well, we really need to understand what's going on here and make sure that agriculture gets the water it needs, because, you know, the Wimmera-Mallee pipeline has been an absolute game changer for the Wimmera-Mallee. And the last thing we want is a lower security water or to lose some of that water that is absolutely essential out in the regions.
4: And one that goes under the radar a little bit, and you only realise how bad it is if you live in regional areas, delivered childcare, healthcare and housing that keep farming families in the regions. It really is in a terrible state, isn't it?
13: It is absolutely, Libby, and we're getting a lot of this now, and some would say we're straying out of our lane a little bit when we get into these areas. But the fact is, our farming families that live on these farms, we're essentially being asked to accept second rate or zero community services. And not only is it making it difficult for the people that are born and bred out here, but it makes it increasingly difficult to actually attract people into the regions to come and work. And there's, you know, huge opportunities for people to have one spouse work on farm and the other through connectivity can be doing, you know, a Melbourne-based job remotely. But if we don't have the housing, if we don't have the community infrastructure behind it, people just don't want to come out here. And we've got a huge amount to offer, and we just need to make sure the basics are there so we can actually attract people out here to be a part of it.
4: Well, we will talk again closer to the election. Thank you so much for speaking to us.
13: Thanks for having me, Libby. Anytime.
4: Ryan Milgate, President of the Victorian Farmers Federation. That's Country Today for this morning. Have a great day. I'll be back with you tomorrow morning at 5:30. I'm Libby Price. You've been listening to Country Today.
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3: 11 degrees in Melbourne, a partly cloudy day, a top of 17 at 6 o'clock. Good morning. I'm David Armstrong. Police are investigating a fire bombing in Melbourne's east and an attempted arson attack at a Werribee fruit shop. Here's Kiara Parker.
4: Arsonists are on the run after two cars were torched at Baulwin North at about 1 o'clock this morning. The fire spread to a residence on Greythorn Road, frightening for the person home who managed to escape uninjured. A crime scene has been established as detectives investigate, trying to track down the offenders. Meantime at Werribee, a would-be arsonist has reversed a vehicle into a grocery shop which was closed. He tried to set the store and vehicle on fire but failed and was seen fleeing the scene in a second vehicle. With no arrest made, anyone with information or CCTV of the incident is urged to contact Crime Stoppers. Kiara Parker, Melbourne.
3: The Jewish community is remembering the three-year anniversary of the Hamas terrorist attack from Gaza into southern Israel. On October 7, 2023, Hamas launched a land, sea and air assault, killing around 1,200 people and taking 250 hostages. Michelle Goldman from the Jewish Board of Deputies says it was the deadliest day in Israel's history.
5: We recall the depravity of events that took place on October 7, which horrified Australians from all backgrounds, but especially left a deep scar on Jewish Australians who lost family and friends.
3: It's been revealed the Pentagon ordered undercover agents to breach Australian Defence Force bases. News Corp's reporting the covert missions were ordered to test security provisions for shared intelligence. The agents were able to access a Royal Australian Navy base using covert tactics. The nation's tax boss has called an emergency meeting with small business leaders amid anger over the ban on credit card tax payments. Taxation Commissioner Rob Heffen will hold talks with a range of groups over the tax officer's decision to stop accepting credit cards from December. Well, GPs want pharmacy rules to be updated, allowing dispensing pharmacists to work in general practices. The Royal Australian College of GPs argues restrictions on who can own a pharmacy and where a pharmacy can set up affects competition and innovation. The college president, Dr. Michael Wright, says it is too hard for pharmacists to work outside of chemists.
6: If we could allow dispensing pharmacists to work within general practices, then we'd be able to work together. And that would mean people would be able to get more of their healthcare from their team working together.
3: Melbourne has been crowned the world's friendliest city. It picked up the gong in the Condé Nast Traveller's 2026 Reader's Choice Awards. Tourism bosses say it builds on the city's reputation for big events, built off the back of the Australian Open and the Grand Prix. Earlier this year, it was also named the world's best city by Time Out magazine. Finance, the Dow is up 282, the Nasdaq 174 higher, our dollar 69.86 US. Updating sport, and Zach Merritt has spent his first day at Hawthorn following his trade from Essendon.
7: Really keen to get stuck in, meet all the boys, get to know them as quickly as I can, and hopefully can be a strong leader for those boys, and just add to what they've grown on the last sort of 3 or 4 years under Sam. Just sort of excited to come and play my role within that.
3: Meantime, Richmond signed Fremantle winger Nathan O'Driscoll, trading pick 61 to the Dockers. Cameron Green has been ruled out of Friday's first test against South Africa with a side strain. Coach Andrew McDonald says the starting 11 is a long way from being finalised, with Cooper Connolly and Nick Mattinson both in line for selection. Alex de Minaur has retired from the China Open final due to injuries. The Aussie not able to continue after a marathon tiebreak in the first set, handing Novak Djokovic his 102nd career title. That's the latest news and sport.
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9: Good morning, it's Daniel Brewer with your Gippsland News and Sport. The Davidson brothers will feature in the next courthouse conversations at the Traralgon Courthouse this Saturday night. Originally from Yennah, Hamish and Lachlan Davidson have performed together since they were young, earning national awards and international recognition in the country and bluegrass music scene. The event starts at 7:30 with tickets available for just $20. 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East Gippsland Shire Council are inviting the community to recognise outstanding local achievements by nominating deserving individuals and events for the 2027 Australia Day Awards. Sam College reports.
10: The awards shine a light on everyday heroes who make East Gippsland such a wonderful place to live, work and thrive. Nominations are now open for Citizen of the Year, Young Citizen of the Year and Community Event of the Year. Mayor Councillor Jodie Ashworth is encouraging people to think about the individuals and groups whose contributions may otherwise go unrecognised. Nominations close at 5 p.m. on Sunday, the 6th of December. Sam College, Ace Radio.
9: A new system's helping keep rural communities connected in extreme weather. Telstra, Optus and TPG have switched on temporary disaster roaming, which allows customers to access rival networks if their own is affected. While it's good news for many, Telstra's Shana Seravaratne says there are some limitations.
11: You have to have a compatible smartphone for TDR to work. TDR does not support devices like medical alarms, FBOS terminals, and other connected devices. And it's important to remember, phones can already camp onto other networks to make emergency calls, even if TDR is not activated.
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9: Gippsland Bowls reach a midweek pennant round one results from yesterday in Division 1. Lindenau were defeated by Lakes Entrance, 95 shots to 33. Painesville 66 defeated Bairnsdale 56. Mafra 69 defeated Sale 50. And Stratford 85 had a big win over Meetung 26. That's the latest in local news and sport.
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15: Your four-day forecast for Gippsland and the Valley, partly cloudy today across Gippsland, winds southeast to southwesterly 15 to 20 kilometres an hour. Tomorrow, sunny, the chance of frost about the ranges in the early morning, winds east to northeasterly and a top of 21 degrees. For Friday, mostly sunny, chance of morning fog, slight chance of a shower near the coast and a top of 25. And for Saturday, partly cloudy, medium chance of showers and a top of 20 degrees. Today, heading for 16 degrees in the Valley, Sale, Lakes and Orbost, and 17 degrees in Bairnsdale. Currently, it's 6 degrees.
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2: The Morning Rush with Nader on Gippsland's Gold. That's
15: better. And a very good morning to you on this Wednesday, the 7th of October, a very special day in our household with the matriarch of the family, my beautiful wife, Wonder Woman, is celebrating her birthday today. Happy birthday, darling. Hopefully you have a great birthday today, although she's working, which is what we all do for the most part these days, have to work on our birthdays. I hope you're very well on this Wednesday, the 7th of October. Plenty to get through today. We'll do the latest trade update, a little bit of a sports wrap. We'll take a look back at what happened on this day. Dan Brewer will join me for a bit of a local news wrap. And we've got $450 on the line for radio categories too. That's well worth sticking around for. We'll do that after 8 o'clock today. 10 questions in under 60 seconds. If you can do it, the cash is yours. Plus, I'm going to catch up with Superintendent Mark Edwards from Victoria Police. We'll find out what's making news from a police perspective across Gippsland. Plenty of great music to play for you as well. Good morning. It is the Morning Rush with Nader on Gippsland's Gold. This is Roxy Music.

this anytime. 0488 194 194. Don't forget to tell us your name and which part of Gippsland you live in. The all-new Morning Rush with Nader on Gippsland's Gold.

0: 17 past six. It's the man with only one name, Prince Cream. It is the Morning Rush with a man who also has only one name. Well, I've got more than one name. It is Nathan with you this morning. Thanks to Civics Better. I hope you're very well on this Wednesday hump day. Mac is anywhere in the world on now. Very easy to get into the draw for this one and well worth your time getting yourself in the draw. It might not even take you much time, to be honest, because if you're heading to Macca's today for lunch or perhaps brekkie, very easy to scan the QR code and get yourself into the draw. And the prize, well worth it, $10,000 travel voucher could be yours. Imagine where you could head. Would you go somewhere like fully exotic? You know, Sierra Leone. That just came off the top of my head. I don't even know if they have McDonald's in Sierra Leone. Let's be honest, there's Macca's everywhere. But wherever you choose, you could go and enjoy Macca's anywhere in the world. And a couple of people are on the standby list. Congratulations to Flynn, the latest. Flynn entered at Traralgon East McDonald's and is now on the standby list. And Flynn joins Sue, Daniel, Luke, James, Paige and Stacey on that standby list. It is a great prize, $10,000 travel voucher. It is Macca's anywhere in the world. Enter now at your nearest Gippsland McDonald's restaurant. It's thanks to Macca's and Gippsland's Gold.
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1: 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That's
0: 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It's a tricky one, but the prize is certainly well worth it. You can play after 8 o'clock today. 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Lots of great events that are happening across Gippsland as the weather slowly improves, such as the Bairnsdale Motor Expo, which is happening on Friday. You can get along for a great day out, featuring a fantastic display of hot rods, classic cars, modern cars and bikes. There'll be a barbecue, hot and cold drinks, plus plenty of fun for the kids, including Hot Wheels racing, a trophy up for grabs for the winners. There'll also be trophies for the cars as well. People's Choice, Most Original and Car of the Show, and funds raised will go to Annie's College. It will be a great build up for the Bathurst that's on this weekend. It's 5:30 Friday afternoon till 8 p.m. at Howard Park in Bairnsdale, the Bairnsdale Motor Expo. 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

0: 98.3 FM, 1242 AM, and on the Listener app. At 26 past 6, it is Fergal Sharkey, A Good Heart, and you've got the Morning Rush with Nader on Gippsland's Gold. Thanks to Simix Better. I hope you're very well on this Wednesday hump day. Happy birthday to my beautiful wife who's celebrating her birthday today. I was chatting to the kids yesterday and they said, oh, what are you going to get Mum for her birthday? Now, my wife and I have never exchanged gifts before. I don't think, maybe the first time we met we exchanged gifts, but I don't even know how it came up, but we both just sort of said, ah, no, let's just not worry about gifts, and have never done it since. Birthday, Christmas, we do not buy each other anything. But explaining that to the kids was a little bit tough. They were a bit heartbroken. What do you mean you're not getting Mum anything for her birthday? So maybe a bunch of flowers coming her way. Anyway, 6:30 news, sport and weather coming up. Plenty of news. 5 arrested after the Monash freeways closed yesterday after a police pursuit. Details on that. A Melbourne comedian sadly battling breast cancer. Details on that coming up in the national news. And plenty of sports news on the way as well. And I'll touch on some of that after 6:30 with Alex de Minaur sadly having to retire hurt from the China Open. And Novak Djokovic at 39 years of age takes out his 7th China Open title. We'll do a bit of a trade update after 6:30 as well and look ahead to Bathurst this weekend for those motoring enthusiasts. It is a sad day for motoring enthusiasts today, particularly those who are fans of the Blue Oval, because it was on this day that the final Ford Falcon rolled off the production line. And we will take a look back at what happened on this day. Plenty to get through today. I hope you're very well. It is the Morning Rush with Nader on Gippsland's Gold. We've got news, sport and weather coming up next. Listen
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11: Eleven degrees in Melbourne, a partly cloudy day, a top of 17. It's 6:30. Good morning. I'm David Armstrong. 12 Victorian farming families are vowing to fight thousands of dollars in fines for refusing to allow contractors onto their land to build transmission lines. Land rights and transmission lines are a key issue in the upcoming election regional battlegrounds. VicGrid is set to forcibly acquire the land for Labor's controversial 480-kilometre high-voltage transmission line project. The landowners are facing arrest, licence suspension, deductions from their bank accounts and seizure and sale of property if they do not pay the $814 fines. Arsonists have firebombed two cars at Baldwin North early this morning. The fire spreading to a home on Greythorn Road. The occupant managed to escape uninjured. No arrests have been made. Meantime, at Werribee, an offender has reversed a vehicle into a closed fruit and veg shop, tried to set the Watton Street store and a vehicle on fire, but has failed. The would-be arsonist fled the scene in a second vehicle. It's been revealed Labor carried out secret focus group research before launching the suburban rail loop, only to have it howled down by those being surveyed. Attitudes to the project were ambivalent until one of the respondents realised it didn't go anywhere near the airport. As a result, the Andrews government rebranded the Melbourne Airport Rail Link, which had not even been funded, into SRL Airport in a bid to win over support. 37-year-old man who was on bail will face court today, charged over a stabbing at South Melbourne, where a woman was attacked on a tram. The 51-year-old was taken to hospital with non-life-threatening injuries. New modelling shows communities affected by a severe weather event lose out on about $43 million in economic activity over 2 years. Research by QBE Insurance has found in the year after a disaster, affected communities had 3% fewer businesses than expected. QBE's Mingyu Song says after 2 years, this more than doubles to close to 10%.
12: These are local jobs, services and opportunities that therefore didn't exist as a result of the disruption. So yeah, like that number is quite alarming.
11: New data reveals just a few days of e-cigarette vapour exposure can be enough to injure the lung's most delicate tissue, leaving it more vulnerable to viral infection. US researchers say vaping caused damage within 24 hours, weakening protective barriers and slowing cell growth. Australian comedian Judith Lucy has been revealed she's diagnosed with breast cancer. Speaking in a video posted on Instagram, the 58-year-old says she's now undergoing treatment.
13: A doctor, I'm not making this up, called Dr. Fun, found more cancer. We have gone from a lumpectomy to a mastectomy, which I am having Friday week. I said, while you're there, let's get rid of the other one.
11: In finance, the Dow's up 255, the Nasdaq up 171, the dollar 69.86 US. Nick Blakey reportedly hasn't given up on a trade from Sydney. The Swans at the start of the week said the dashing halfback hasn't approached the club about a trade, but there are multiple reports Blakey is still considering requesting a trade. Alex Diminor is taking positives after injury forced his retirement from the China Open final against Novak Djokovic. Diminor says it's been a strong week up until the final match.
14: A lot of good tennis. I played some great stuff. Felt amazing on the court. And yeah, it's a lot of confidence from this first week.
11: And Cameron Green's been ruled out of the first test against South Africa with injury. That's the latest news and sport.
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18: Good morning, it's Daniel Brewer with your Gippsland News and Sport. Police are appealing for information after an electric scooter was allegedly stolen from a car park in Sale last month. Emma Clark reports.
19: The Pure X McLaren electric scooter was allegedly stolen from outside the after-hours Coles entrance at Gippsland Centre Plaza. It was secured to a pole with a cable lock between 6:30 and 7 p.m. on September 19. Police say the lock was cut and left at the scene, with the scooter taken by unknown offenders. Anyone with information or dashcam footage of the area at the time is urged to contact Sale Police or Crime Stoppers. Emma Clark, Ace Radio.
18: A Better Life for Foster Kids have launched its annual Christmas appeal, calling on the public to help provide gifts for children in foster care. The organisation says presents to foster children across Australia each year. Heather Baird explains the amount which is spent on each child.
20: The gifts that we send out are roughly to the value of 50 to 60 per child, and these are all picked suitable for the children. We get the carers will write what the dislikes are of the child, and we can sort of keep a little bit along those lines. Teenagers get gift cards, and Last year, that was our biggest expense.
18: The Victorian Farmers Federation is calling on political parties to address several key issues ahead of the November state election. VFF President Ryan Milgate says the priorities were identified through consultation with members and councils.
0: The common issue we're hearing from everyone was around remove unfair taxes and regulations. So the Emergency Services Fund obviously was a key part of that, along with, you know, what was happening with the federal government. Obviously, that's not a state issue, but it certainly piques people's interest when governments are looking at extra tax. The other issue in there was around red tape. People are just getting sick of paperwork for the sake of it.
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18: Weather permitting and following last weekend's washout, the season may commence on Saturday for Sale Mafra Cricket Association first grade. If the round does go ahead, Mafra will take on Bundallangua, Sale versus Rosedale Kilmaney, Collegians do battle against Yarraman District, while Stratford go up against Longford. That's the latest in local news and sport.
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22: Your 4-day forecast for Gippsland.

0: 21 degrees for Friday. Mostly sunny, chance of morning fog, slight chance of a shower near the coast and a top of 25. And for Saturday, partly cloudy, medium chance of showers and a top of 20 degrees. Today, heading for 16 degrees in the Valley, Sale, Lakes and Orbost, and 17 degrees in Bairnsdale. Currently, it's 6 degrees.
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2: The Morning Rush with Nader on Gippsland's Gold. That's
0: better. And you can give me a call anytime, 1-300-447-827. It is 23 to 7, The Morning Rush with Nader. And going to be talking sport in just a moment. We'll catch up with Dan, the newsman, and find out what's making local news. And join me after 7 o'clock because I'll be chatting to Superintendent Mark Edwards from Victoria Police, talking all things firearms and floods. So right now, music. It's Footloose, Kenny Loggins on Gippsland's Gold.

0: Time to talk sports and plenty of sports news to discuss. Day two of the trade update, and it wasn't as interesting as day one. There is one player movement, and that is Fremantle wingman Nathan O'Driscoll has moved to the Tigers for pick 61. Hawthorn lodged its bid for Ben King, and we'll wait and see where the Gold Coast can or want to match. I think maybe a little bit to do with whether another key forward at Hawthorn is looking to move to the Gold Coast Suns, and whether they'd be happy to take that trade and also take the compensation bid, which I think is pick 7 for Ben King. Gippsland Power product Zane Dersma wants out of the Roos, and Melbourne is keen. They've started their offers for Zane Dersma. Now, I'm not sure if having a new coach at North Melbourne has got anything to do with that, or whether it will convince Zane to stay. But Jamie Graham was confirmed yesterday as North Melbourne's brand new coach. Sadly, Alex de Minaur has retired injured in the China Open final last night against Novak Djokovic, who took out his 102nd, I think, in his title at the age of 39. Poor de Minaur had a groin injury, so unfortunate for him. And the build-up continues for Bathurst, which is on this weekend. Can't wait to see how that one progresses. Who will be crowned King of the Mountain? We will find out on Sunday. That's what's making sports news on Gippsland's Gold.
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0: 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The Newsman. Happy Hump Day, Dan.
10: How are you?
0: I woke up this morning thinking it was the weekend, and that's a disappointment, isn't it?
10: Well, it starts with W.
0: Yeah, well, true, very true. It's still a fair way away from the weekend, but no, I'm all right. How are you going?
10: I'm not doing too bad. Excellent. A big day yesterday for me, though.
0: Oh, really?
10: Yeah, massive day for me.
0: Please explain.
10: GP tickets went on sale.
0: Oh, I see. Yes, you're an F1 fan.
10: Yes.
0: Now, how much have they gone up by this year? Because there's been a...
10: What's the national debt?
0: Yeah. What are you going to have to sell? What body part are you going to have to sell to go to the GP?
10: I've sold a kidney, a left eye. There's probably a couple of other bits that are healthy still.
0: What are the dates for the GP this
10: first
0: year?
10: First to the 4th of April.
0: First to the 4th of April? It is, is that later than usual? Normally,
10: yes. It's round 3 this year. So
0: oh, I see.
10: They normally have the opening one, but they've moved it to later in the year.
0: Okay, all right. Well, very exciting for F1 fans. Start borrowing
10: money.
0: You
10: haven't asked me if I got tickets yet.
0: Oh, well, I just presumed
10: yes,
0: you
10: I
0: had.
10: Did. Yes. Yeah.
0: When you're already talking about organs that you're having to sell to pay for them, I assumed that you had got some tickets.
10: Only just.
0: Now, what is making news today? Well, speaking of McLaren, there is the police are investigating a McLaren scooter theft.
10: Indeed. South Police investigating the alleged theft of a Pure X McLaren electric scooter, which was taken sometime between 6:30 p.m. and 7 p.m. on the 19th of September. Now, the scooter was left locked up and secured around a pole out the front with a cable lock, so obviously done the right thing, but someone's come along and cut the lock and left the lock there, but no scooter. So anyone with information is urged to contact Crime Stoppers.
0: Be odd if they took the lock and left the scooter there, but anyway, that's probably not going to happen. Not going to happen. Better Life for Foster Kids, they're doing a bit of a charity fundraiser as well, is that right?
10: Their Christmas appeal has already started and they're seeking public assistance. So every year, the organisation, they send out gifts for foster kids right across Australia. Mm-hmm. So not just in our backyard, but right across Australia. And they not only give the foster kids a gift, they actually give the biological kids a gift as well, because they've got to give up mum and dad and pretty much half of their house. So it's a bit of a thank you. They get
0: That's
10: a gift
0: a great
10: as
0: idea.
10: Well. So, you know, anyone who's able to help out with toys or even gift cards or something like that, get in touch with A Better Life for Foster Kids.
0: And where should people go if they want to get in touch?
10: Simply just website. Head along to their website, Better Life for Foster Kids. Facebook page is very active as well. So head along to those and you'll get a heap of information.
0: Great cause. And a local footballer is doing big things.
10: Yeah, how good is this? Ash Centra, former Gippsland Power Sea Spray footballer and now Collingwood superstar. As they've said, Hollywood superstar, in quotation marks. Round 8 Telstra Rising Star nominee following a career-best performance against Melbourne. 30 disposals, 7 clearances and 5 score involvements while hitting the scoreboard with a goal.
0: That is a handy day out. Well done, Ash Centra, Rising Star nominee. And well done to you, Dan Brewer, for not only your local news but also securing F1 GP tickets.
10: Oh, look, it's been a big day. It was yesterday. I slept a little bit.
0: Okay, good. Fantastic. We'll get more local news coming up in the bulletin at 7 o'clock on Gippsland's Gold. Yeah.

0: 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You got the Morning Rush with Nader. Thanks to Simics Better. Jump online anytime. The Gold 1242 Facebook page. Plenty of info up there. And a whole bunch of events that are happening over the next few weeks can be found at gold1242.com.au. 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And don't forget, if you're having a community event, we'd love for you to let us know about it. As I said, gold1242.com.au will give it a plug for you. We've got the 7 o'clock news, sport and weather. After 7, it is a milestone day for anniversaries. A sad one, October 7, the terrorist attacks. It is the 3-year anniversary of that event, and details coming up in the news. But after the news, I will take a look back at what happened on this day. Another sad event, not quite as sad, but the final Falcon rolled off the production line on this day, and we'll chat about that today. And I'm going to catch up with Victoria Police Superintendent Mark Edwards. We're going to talk all things firearms and flooding. That's coming up after 7 o'clock as well. It is the Morning Rush with Nader on Gippsland's Gold.
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12: 11 degrees in Melbourne, a partly cloudy day, a top of 17. It's 7 o'clock. Good morning. I'm David Armstrong. Melbourne has been crowned the world's friendliest city. Eddie Summerfield reports.
13: They picked up the gong in the prestigious Condé Nast Traveller 2026 Reader's Choice Awards. It singled out Melbourne's European feel, architecture, bars and laneways, but applauded Melburnians as happy people who connect with visitors and enjoy a work-life balance. Tourism bosses say it builds on the city's reputation for big events, built off the back of the Australian Open and Formula One Grand Prix. Earlier this year, it was also named the world's best city by Time Out magazine, Perth coming in as sixth friendliest, as the only other Australian city in the top 10. A smiling Eddie Summerfield, Melbourne.
12: Australia's Jewish community is marking 3 years since the October 7 terrorist attacks. Plans for pro-Palestinian vigils to be held today been described as heartless. Ben Carroll's facing an increasingly difficult task in retaining Labor seats in the regions as One Nation searches. A freshwater poll has found One Nation's vote in regional Victoria has risen to 26%, Labor languishing at just 20% of voter support. Five people aged between 16 and 20 have been charged following an aggravated burglary in Brighton East, then a high-speed pursuit that ended in a crash on the Monash Freeway. A Nissan Patrol and an Audi were stolen from a property and used in another home invasion at Hampton Park. A 16-year-old boy on bail among those charged. He and three other teens will face a children's court today. A truck has crashed into a tree on the Western Highway near Horsham, the driver escaping with non-life-threatening injuries. The death of a soldier in the Northern Territory is adding to the push for a memorial to Defence Force personnel who die in training exercises. Corporal Brendan Hannam died when the military vehicle he was a passenger in rolled. Rod Henderson from the Australian Peacekeepers Association says they have a site in Canberra. Now they need the funding.
14: Sir Angus Houston is our patron, and I would suggest he's probably the best place to speak to between government defence. But look, as yet, we haven't had any significant input of funding from government.
12: The state government's defending selling a former Sunbury psychiatric hospital to the Block reality TV show for just $1 million. A local real estate agent says once finished, the six homes will be worth more than $2 million each. The Department of Transport and Planning says the property was sold under guidance from the Valuer General and took into consideration the poor condition of the buildings. Aussie favourites Powderfinger look set for a reunion tour. Cryptic billboards have started appearing in capital cities and a viral social media campaign with the hashtag The Return of the Electric Horseman has kicked off. In finance, the Dow is up 261, NASDAQ up 127, the dollar 69.86 US. Updating sport, and Jamie Graham has called Zane Dersmer to tell him he wants him to remain at North Melbourne. The forwards requesting a trade to Melbourne. The new North Melbourne coach telling Sports Today he's hoping the 20-year-old remains at Arden Street.
15: I have made a call. He's overseas. And I won't go into specifics and what we discussed, but just wanted to make sure that he's known he's wanted. We see him as part of our future. And add to our game, his skill level and his ability to connect inside 50 will be really important.
12: Nick Maddison or Cooper Connolly in line to play in Friday's first test against South Africa. Cameron Green out with injury. And the Matildas will face off against Colombia in Geelong later this year. That's the latest news and sport.
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18: Good morning, it's Daniel Brewer with your Gippsland News and Sport. A new system is helping keep rural communities connected during extreme weather events. Telstra, Optus and TPG have activated temporary disaster roaming, allowing customers to use another network if their own service is affected. Telstra's Shanna Seravaratne says while the system is good news, there are some limitations.
19: You have to have a compatible smartphone for TDR to work. TDR does not support devices like medical alarms, FBOS terminals and other connected devices. And it's important to remember phones can already camp onto other networks to make emergency calls, even if TDR is not activated.
18: The Davison brothers will feature in the next courthouse conversations at the Traralgon Courthouse on Saturday, October 10. Originally from Yennar, Hamish and Lachlan Davison have performed together since they were young and have gone on to win awards in the country and bluegrass music scene. Following a Q&A, they will perform some of their songs. The event starts at 7:30 with tickets available for $20. More information can be found at events.ticketleap.com and search Courthouse Music and Conversations. Residents across East Gippsland are being encouraged to nominate outstanding locals and community events for the 2027 Australia Day Awards. Sam College reports.
20: The awards recognise the individuals and groups who make a positive contribution to life in East Gippsland. Nominations are now open for Citizen of the Year, Young Citizen of the Year and Community Event of the Year. Mayor Jodie Ashworth is encouraging residents to nominate someone whose efforts may otherwise go unrecognised. Nominations close at 5 p.m. on Sunday, December the 6th. Sam College, Ace Radio.
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18: Former Gippsland Power player and current Collingwood midfielder Ash Centra has been named the Round 8 Telstra Rising Star nominee after a career-best performance against Melbourne. Centra impressed at Victoria Park, racking up 30 disposals, 7 clearances and 5 score involvements while also kicking a goal. In now in just her second season of AFLW, Centra is quickly establishing herself as one of Collingwood's exciting young talents. That's the latest in local news and sport.
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25: Your four-day forecast for Gippsland and the Valley, partly cloudy today across Gippsland, winds southeast to southwesterly 15 to 20 kilometres an hour. Tomorrow, sunny, the chance of frost about the ranges in the early morning, winds east to northeasterly and a top of 21 degrees. For Friday, mostly sunny, chance of morning fog, slight chance of a shower near the coast and a top of 25. And for Saturday, partly cloudy, medium chance of showers and a top of 20 degrees. Today, heading for 16 degrees in the Valley, Sale, Lakes and Orbost, and 17 degrees in Bairnsdale. Currently, it's 6 degrees.
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25: 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At 7:08, you can play radio categories after 8 o'clock today. We've got $450 on the line. Of course, the jackpot's $50 each day. If it doesn't go off. And today, as I said, $450 up for grabs if you can get 10 questions correct in 60 seconds. Radio Scrategories up after 8 o'clock. But we'll find out what happened on this day after In Excess. This is Need You Tonight on Gippsland's Gold. It's the Morning Rush with Nader.

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0: One day they'll name it stadium after her. I'd love to go watch a concert at the Tina Arena. It is Nathan with you this morning on Gippsland's Gold. You got the morning rush thanks to Simic's Better. And let's take a look back at what happened on this day. A couple of musical birthdays to kick us off. John Mellencamp. I don't know whether he's Cougar here or just John Mellencamp. Anyway, happy birthday. Also, happy birthday to Brian Mannix from Uncanny X-Men. On this day in 1999, Australia's Pat Farmer broke the world record for a 10,000-kilometre run. He completed his run around Australia in 129 days and 96 minutes.
1: My message to each and every one of you is that any of us can achieve anything that we set our mind to. We simply take it just one step at a time.
0: Look, it's a great philosophy there, Pat, but I'm not sure I'd be up for running 10,000 kilometres around Australia. It was a sad day for Australia's automotive industry in 2016 when the last ever Ford Falcon rolled off the production line, and it was a blue XR6. Let's go back to the 80s, though, to a classic Ford commercial.
2: Your family looks nice and cosy in that new four-cylinder car, Dave.
3: Yeah. Yeah, here we are passing a truck.
4: It's a pretty long truck.
3: Yeah. Here we are leaving the campsite.
4: The tent will be coming back by rail. You know, mate, you really didn't have to squeeze your family into that little car. Falcon Alloy Head 6. Ton of room, beautiful performance, an economy that makes some of your small cars, well...
5: Don't settle for less. Falcon is the answer.
0: They don't make ads like that anymore. And that, if you wondered, that is John Wood in that commercial, who played, of course, Tom Croydon in Blue Heeler's Gold Logie winner. That's what happened on this day.
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6: 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That's
0: 19 past 7, it is the Morning Rush with Nader. Don't forget, if you're popping off to grab some hotcakes or perhaps a bacon and egg McMuffin, well, first things first, drop me one, please. But also, enter the draw for Maccas anywhere in the world. We are giving you the chance to score a $10,000 travel voucher to enjoy, as it says on the tin, Maccas anywhere in the world. Scan the QR code at your nearest Gippsland McDonald's restaurant and get yourself into the draw. This is Michael Jackson on Gippsland's Gold. It's the Morning Rush with Nader.

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0: 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It is the Morning Rush with Nader on Gippsland's Gold. You can give me a call anytime, 1300 447 827. Now, if you're heading off to work or just out and about, please do bear in mind that there could still be some roads affected by the flooding recently. You can keep this maybe saved on your desktop or on your phone, but great place to go to check road closures is traffic.transport.vic.gov.au. Now, sadly, quite a few people had to be rescued from floodwaters, and I'm going to chat to Mark Edwards, Superintendent Mark Edwards from Victoria Police, about that fact after 7:30. Also, we're going to talk firearms with a few license changes and some concerns around older firearm owners on properties to discuss with Mark Edwards, Superintendent Mark Edwards, after the 7:30 news, sport and weather, which is coming up next.
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10: 11 degrees in Melbourne, a partly cloudy day, a top of 17. It's 7:30. Good morning. David Armstrong. Police are investigating a fire bombing in Melbourne's east and an attempted arson attack at a Werribee fruit shop. Here's Kiara Parker.
11: Arsonists are on the run after two cars were torched at Baldwin North at about 1 o'clock this morning. The fire spread to a residence on Greythorn Road, frightening for the person home who managed to escape uninjured. A crime scene has been established as detectives investigate, trying to track down the offenders. Meantime at Werribee, a would-be arsonist has reversed a vehicle into a grocery shop which was closed. He tried to set the store and vehicle on fire but failed and was seen fleeing the scene in a second vehicle. With no arrest made, anyone with information or CCTV of the incident is urged to contact Crime Stoppers. Kiara Parker, Melbourne.
10: Vigils are being held around the nation remembering those killed in the 2023 Hamas terrorist attack on southern Israel. On October 7, 3 years ago, Hamas launched a land, sea and air assault, killing 1,200 people, taking around 250 hostage. Michelle Goldman from the Jewish Board of Deputies says it was an extreme example of where hate leads. when it isn't addressed.
2: We are dealing with our own issues in relation to social cohesion in Australia. This is a time for Australians to stand together.
10: A coalition of peak medical groups is warning the federal government to not even consider cutting the excise on cigarettes, claiming it'll kill thousands more Australians. More than 30 bodies, including the AMA and the Cancer Council, told the government it can't allow organised crime to dictate health policy. It's called for greater regulation and stricter enforcement. Businesses and universities are concerned the coalition plan to slash migration numbers will be bad for the economy. The opposition plans to cut temporary visas by 650,000 over 4 years. Angus Taylor says the cut will benefit the economy and help relieve housing issues.
12: I talk to business groups all the time, and right now what we are seeing is a guest worker economy. We've got to 3 million people on temporary visas. So we've got to get breathing space, access to the people we need, the skills we need. We've got to ensure Australian values are at the heart of our immigration policy, but we do have to cut the numbers.
10: President Trump has joked Iran could and should take out Los Angeles and San Diego with a nuclear weapon. He was speaking at a Republican rally.
13: It's a small price to pay for keeping the world safe, keeping our country safe. They could take out a city. Let them take out Los Angeles. Let them take out San Diego. This is a very small price to pay.
10: Australia Post has announced the last sending dates to make sure items arrive for Christmas. Parcels must be sent by the 21st of December for interstate deliveries, the 22nd for same state. In finance, the Dow is up 253. NASDAQ is up 122. The dollar, 69.86 US. Updating sport, and Cameron Green has been ruled out of the first test against South Africa with a side strain. It opens the door for one of Cooper Connolly or Nick Maddison to be in the 11. Coach Andrew McDonald says he's hopeful Green can play a role later in the three-test series.
14: Yeah, it's a bit of an unknown, but there's still optimism that he'll take part in the series at some stage.
10: The AFL Players Association's open to reviewing key aspects of free agency, adding that promoting more player movement would help the league's search for competitive balance. Alex de Minaur has had to retire from the China Open final with injury. The Aussie not able to continue after a marathon tiebreak in the first set, handing Novak Djokovic his 102nd career title. And LIV Golf has secured a possible $300 million funding lifeline from a private equity firm, extending the tour through 2027. That's the latest news and sport.
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18: Good morning, it's Daniel Brewer with your Gippsland News and Sport. The public is being asked to support A Better Life for Foster Kids, with the organisation launching its Christmas appeal. Each year, gifts are delivered to foster children across Australia as part of the appeal. Heather Baird says the organisation is committed to going the extra mile for foster kids.
19: The reason we do Australia-wide is because we have so many of our children all over Australia. Basically, nobody else does this for the children. We also include the biological children of the foster carers. People don't realise just what these kiddies actually give up. They've got to share their parents, their house, their pets, their toys, their everything.
18: Farmers' priorities have been outlined by the Victorian Farmers Federation ahead of November's state election. President Ryan Milgate says the organisation consulted members and commodity councils earlier in the year before identifying its key areas of concern.
20: The common issue we're hearing from everyone was around remove unfair taxes and regulations. So the Emergency Services Fund obviously was a key part of that, along with, you know, what was happening with the federal government. Obviously that's not a state issue, but it certainly piques people's interest when governments are looking at extra tax. The other issue in there was around red tape. People are just getting sick of paperwork for the sake of it.
18: A Sale man has been charged over an allegedly deliberately lit fire that caused extensive damage to 8 flats earlier this year. Emma Clark reports.
21: Wellington Criminal Investigation Unit detectives have charged the 47-year-old over the deliberately lit fire in Marley Street on January 8. Police allege the blaze caused extensive damage to 8 flats. The man has been charged with criminal damage by fire and reckless conduct endangering life or a person. He's been remanded in custody and will appear before Sale Magistrates Court in January next year. Emma Clark, Ace Radio.
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18: Gippsland Bowls Region Midweek Pennant got underway yesterday with some big results in Division 1. Lakes Entrance defeated Lindenau 95 shots to 33, while Painesville got the better of Bairnsdale 66 to 56. Maffra defeated Sales 69 to 50, and Stratford recorded the biggest win of the round, beating Meadsung 85 shots to 26. That's the latest in local news and sport.
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23: Your four-day forecast for Gippsland and the Valley. Partly cloudy today across Gippsland. Winds southeast to southwesterly, 15 to 20 kilometres an hour. Tomorrow, sunny. The chance of frost about the ranges in the early morning. Winds east to northeasterly and a top of 21 degrees. For Friday, mostly sunny. Chance of morning fog. Slight chance of a shower near the coast and a top of 25. And for Saturday, partly cloudy. Medium chance of showers and a top of 20 degrees. Today, heading for 16 degrees in the Valley, Sale, Lakes and Orbost. And 17 degrees in Bairnsdale. Currently, it's 8 degrees.
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age or visit gold1242.com.au. $450 on the line after 8 o'clock. We'll play Radio Scattergories. Cash up for grabs if you can get 10 questions right in under 60 seconds. But I'm going to talk all things policing next with Superintendent Mark Edwards on Gippsland.

0: 98.3 FM, 1242 AM. It is the Morning Rush with Nader on Gippsland's Golds. And time to talk policing with Superintendent Mark Edwards from Victoria Police. Good morning, Mark.
1: How are you, Nathan?
0: Very well, thank you. Now, obviously, we've had quite a lot of rain across Gippsland and road closures still in effect at the moment. Are we still seeing people going through floodwaters?
1: Unfortunately, Nathan, yes. And it really saddens me to be saying that because I think we put it out there, not just us, but the SES put it out there quite a lot that it's really, really dangerous to drive through floodwater, extremely dangerous. And, you know, on the weekend, you know, the part of the world that I live in Gippsland, we had a lot of water around, we had roads closed, and I saw people driving through closed roads in cars that were, you know, not elevated much off the ground. And I'm just scratching my head, Nathan, just waiting for, waiting for cars to become boats. And, you know, we talk about the 15 centimetres or 150 mil, but, you know, that's an average size car. But a lot of these cars, they're smaller these days. You've got more economical cars. They're smaller in nature. The water will reach the floor of the car, which is essentially when the car becomes a boat. Once you break traction with the road surface, that's it. You're out of control.

0: and cars don't have rudders or outboard motors like boats do, so you're at the mercy then of the water, and the water will take you where it wants to take you, and generally that's to deeper parts of water. And generally, from my experience over the years, Nathan, once you hit those deeper parts of water, the car turns upside down, you're inside it, and effectively you're dead.
1: So I would implore
0: people to think about the conversation you're going to have with your insurance company around that.
1: Yeah, true.
0: Because I'm tipping that once you say, I drove into flood water, I'm tipping the insurance company is going to wipe you like a dirty backside.
1: That's true. Good
0: luck with that. I think one road user said, am I covered for hitting an animal with my car? And they said, yes. And he said, what sort of animal did you hit? He said, a fish. So, yeah, a bit of humour there, but anyway. It's just got bad written all over it, so don't do it.
2: All right, there is still some roads affected, so if you'd like to check out if the destination you're going to has roads that are affected, jump online, traffic.transport.vic.gov.au. Now, there's been, I'm talking to Superintendent Mark Edwards from Victoria Police, and there's been some changes to firearm storage requirements, Mark.
0: Yeah, there has, Nathan, and they've been in effect for quite some time, and I don't know whether all of our licensed firearm holders are really up to speed with what's going on. So you can no longer store your firearms in makeshift storage things. I'm talking old clothing lockers, things like that. It has to be a purpose-built gun safe now. We're running an operation across Gippsland where we're tapping into farmers, particularly, I guess, older farmers and gun holders that might be sort of coming to the end of the having the use of a firearm, and we're talking to them about transition, about guns getting maybe transferred to other family members or handed in or whatever they want to do with them. This is not a punitive exercise. This is an education piece for us. We want to make sure that our older generation of firearms holders have got guns, they are storing them in line with the legislation, but also if they're thinking about what they're going to do with the guns because they're getting a bit older, we're sort of helping them with that thinking a little bit too, because what we find, Nathan, is we have a lot of these older shooters that do pass away. Then the widow is, you know, stuck with the guns, generally doesn't have a firearms license, and then I think there's a bit of burying the head in the sand. I don't know what to do with it, so I'll just leave it and forget about it. And that's just not ideal at all. So we're trying to help educate, you know, get storage up to speed and get them thinking a little bit about where to next.
2: Where should people go if they do have questions or they just want to make sure that they're compliant with these regulations in regards to firearms?
0: In Maule, we've got a firearms officer based at the Maule Police Station, and we've also got a firearms officer based at the Bairnsdale Police Station. But certainly if you do need advice after hours or you can't get onto our DFO, which is our Divisional Firearms Officer, you can speak to any police member because we've all got knowledge around storage and the Act. So the DFOs are certainly the subject matter experts, but certainly any police member should be able to help you in that space.
2: Fantastic. All right, Mark Edwards, Superintendent from Victoria Police, thanks so much for talking to us today, and we'll look forward to chatting to you every week and learning some more about what we can and can't do across Gippsland.
0: No worries. Thanks, Nathan.
3: One man. One official world record. 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The mission is to raise $1 million for free 3D hands, showing everyone living with a limb difference that anything is possible. Donate now. 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
11: 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That's
2: well, on this day in 1999, Aussie Pat Farmer broke the world record for a 10,000-kilometre run, lapping Australia in 129 days, an amazing achievement. And there's a local Gippslander who's also looking to break a world record in running, and that is Chris Dixon. As part of the Helping Hands Running Festival, he will attempt the longest distance run on a treadmill in 7 days, a distance of 912 kilometres, that one kicking off on Saturday. And I'll catch up with Chris on the show tomorrow to find out his mission is to raise $1 million for free 3D hands, showing everyone living with a limb difference that anything is possible. So chatting to Chris tomorrow on the show about that one. But in the meantime, if you'd like to donate to this cause, you can jump on our website, gold1242.com.au, find details of this event and donate to this fantastic cause. 10 to 8, it is the Morning Rush with Nader. This is Cole Chisel, KSAN on Gippsland's Gold.

0: 3 minutes to eight. It is the Morning Rush with Nader on Gippsland's Golds. Thanks to Simix Better. 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
4: 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It's a beautiful part of the world, amazing people, amazing supporters. 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
15: 11 degrees in Melbourne, a partly cloudy day, a top of 17. It's 8 o'clock. Good morning. I'm David Armstrong. Jewish leaders say the October 7 terror attacks have changed the world forever as they pause today to remember those killed. Executive Council of Australian Juries Alex Rifkin says it's important to come together.
16: It was a beautiful coming together of people in strength and solidarity to uplift each other, to mourn and to reflect. But, you know, I look at the community and everything we've been through for the last 3 years. It's really tested us. It's tested us as Australians, as Jews, as people. And I feel like we've come through and we've shown our strength and humanity.
15: Meantime, a pro-Palestinian sit-in is planned on the steps of State Parliament from 10 o'clock this morning. Persons been forced to flee their Baldwin North home this morning after it caught fire when two cars out the front were firebombed. The arsonists are on the run. Meantime, no arrests have been made after a vehicle was rammed into a Werribee fruit and veg shop last night. The offender tried to set the store on fire but failed and fled in a second vehicle. Melbourne has been crowned the world's friendliest city, picking up the gong in the prestigious Condé Nast Traveller 2026 Reader's Choice Awards. Melbourne was singled out for its European feel, its architecture, bars and laneways, but applauded Melburnians as happy people who connect with visitors and enjoy a work-life balance. CEO at Visit Victoria, Brendan McClemmon, says we have a positive reputation and our people are an asset.
17: We are proud of our city and what it has to offer, and we love sharing it with people over and over again. People in overseas markets will tell me as I talk to them that this is a characteristic of Melbourne in particular, that people, when they come here, are treated with enormous kindness, which sometimes we get lose sight of, just how Melburnians over and over deliver that experience.
15: One in six cafes have raised the price of a cup of coffee after the Reserve Bank's ban on card payment surcharges. Analysis of more than 1,500 cafes by an AI price tracker found 17% increased the price by an average of 50 cents last week. In the UK, there are plans for a Britannia Shield an anti-missile defence system based on Israel's Iron Dome. Correspondent Gavin Gray has more.
18: The main party of opposition in the UK, the Conservatives, who were in power until a little over 2 years ago, are promising to invest more than 20 billion Aussie dollars in a drone defence system if they win the next national election. The aim is to protect the country with an integrated network of radar, command and control systems, as well as interceptor missiles. The party says it'll be capable of defending the UK's critical national infrastructure, military bases and sovereign territories. However, the announcement has been met with scepticism by some who say a proper defence dome would cost eight times that figure, and government ministers are asking how it would be paid for.
15: In finance, the Dow is up 253 points, the NASDAQ up 122, the dollar 69.86 US. Updating sport, and Gold Coast is weighing up if it will accept compensation or match Hawthorn's free agency offer for Ben King. Suns have 3 days to match the offer or accept a likely pick of number 7. Melbourne's continuing its pursuit of Zane Dersma. North Melbourne took the forward with pick 4 of the 2023 draft. Matthew Lloyd says the 3 offers made by the Demons are a significant fall. The draft pick this year or future picks on the table.
19: Pick 47, at least you can look at it this year. That's a pick in the 50s. That's what Melbourne are offering. And then similar, it'll be similar in maybe a pick in the 40s when you get to 27, 28. So he's out of contract. So haven't really got a leg to stand on, unfortunately, North Melbourne.
15: And that's the latest news and sports.
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23: Good morning, it's Daniel Brewer with your Gippsland News and Sport. East Gippsland Shire Council is inviting the community to recognise outstanding local achievements by nominating deserving individuals and events for the 2027 Australia Day Awards. Sam College reports.
24: The awards shine a light on everyday heroes who make East Gippsland such a wonderful place to live, work and thrive. Nominations are now open for Citizen of the Year, Young Citizen of the Year and Community Event of the Year. Mayor Councillor Jodie Ashworth is encouraging people to think about the individuals and groups whose contributions may otherwise go unrecognised. Nominations close at 5 p.m. on Sunday, the 6th of December. Sam College, Ace Radio.
23: Rural communities will have another way to stay connected during extreme weather under a new temporary disaster roaming system. 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Telstra's Shanna Seravaratne says the system will help many people, but it does have limitations.
25: You have to have a compatible smartphone for TDR to work. TDR does not support devices like medical alarms, FBOS terminals and other connected devices. And it's important to remember, phones can already camp onto other networks to make emergency calls, even if TDR is not activated.
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23: Weather permitting and after last weekend's washout, the Sale Maffra Cricket Association first grade season could get underway this Saturday. Maffra will take on Bundallagua, Sale faces Rosedale Kilmaney, Collegians meet Yarrama District, while Stratford takes on Longford. 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
0: Your 4-day forecast for Gippsland and the Valley, partly cloudy. cloudy today across Gippsland. Winds southeast to southwesterly, 15 to 20 kilometres an hour. Tomorrow, sunny. The chance of frost about the ranges in the early morning. Winds east to northeasterly and a top of 21 degrees. For Friday, mostly sunny. Chance of morning fog. Slight chance of a shower near the coast and a top of 25. And for Saturday, partly cloudy. Medium chance of showers and a top of 20 degrees. Today, heading for 16 degrees in the valley, Sale, Lakes and Orbost. And 17 degrees in Bairnsdale. Currently, it's 8 degrees.
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3: 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That's
0: better. 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There's a great little day out at as part of the East Gippsland Catchment Management Authority down at Eagle Point to enjoy all the things that the Gippsland Lakes has to offer. Also down in East Gippsland, Bairnsdale have got a big car show happening this Friday afternoon. 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Don't forget to let us know about them. Jump online, gold1242.com.au. It's the Morning Rush with Nader on Gippsland's Gold. And this is the man who's celebrating a birthday today, John Mellencamp. Hurts So Good on Gippsland's Gold.

0: From the Tarrabulga to the Gippsland Plains Rail Trail and everywhere in between. 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

0: 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I'm a
1: scatman. 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
0: A very good morning to you, Chris from Churchill. How are you?
2: I'm good, thanks, mate. How are you?
0: Yeah, very well, thank you. What's planned for today? Anything exciting?
2: No, just getting ready to go to work.
0: Lovely. All right, well, $450 on the line would make your day even more exciting.
2: Absolutely.
0: If you can get 10 questions in 60 seconds. Let's roll your letter. All right, we got letter B, okay?
2: Oh, yeah, okay.
0: Okay, all right, B, and here we go. Desserts.
2: Dessert berries.
0: Video games.
2: Video games. Pass.
0: Things with balls. Careful.
2: A bat? Like a flying bat?
0: Spotted at the shopping centre.
2: I've got no idea. This is terrible.
0: You can pass if you like.
2: Pass again, mate.
0: Yep, things you do alone. Also careful.
2: Yes. You can basketball alone. Shoot hoops.
0: Okay. Modes of transport.
2: Bicycle.
0: Things in the forest.
2: Big trees.
0: Necessary appointments.
2: Breakfast appointment.
0: Television stars. All done.
2: Brian Brown.
0: That would have been a double pointer. I've got to talk to the brains trust behind Radio Scattergrease to see whether we do the double pointers. I think we should probably include that because that's what happens in regular Scattergrease.
2: It would have helped today,
0: but not quite enough, though. What do we get? 1, 2, 3, 4, 5, 6. I'll give you the 7 and 8. So not too bad. 8 out of 10. Fairly good. And also you managed to not say something inappropriate mildly inappropriate for a couple of those questions. So I appreciate that. Thank you very much, Chris. Have a great day, mate.
2: Thanks, later.
0: Good on
2: you. Thank you, you too.
0: All right. Well, that means it's $500. We've reached the $500 mark. Radio Scattergrease is back tomorrow. Cash up for grabs. $500 if you can get the 10 correct questions right in under 60 seconds.
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0: 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Plus, you can also keep up to date with all your local news with the Gippsland Daily Local News podcast that's put together by Dan the Man, Dan Brewer, and spoke to Dan a little bit earlier on today. He was very chuffed that he was able to secure his F1 GP tickets. 400 and something bucks for a four-day general admission pass. Is that overs? I know the F1 GP tickets have gone up in price considerably over the last few years, but the hard thing is they all sold out. So people are still buying them. No real incentive for the organisers of the GP to reduce those prices if they are all selling out. The four-day event kicks off April 1st, I think Dan mentioned. It is round three of next year's F1 GP season. Bruce Springsteen, this is The Boss on Gippsland's Gold with Born to Run.

0: Nates on Gippsland's Golds. You got the morning rush with Nader at 26 past 8. I hope you're very well on this Wednesday, the 7th of October. About time for me to get out of here. Thank you to Superintendent Mark Edwards who joined me on the show today. I'll catch up with him every week and talk policing. A reminder not to drive through floodwaters if there is still some flooding across Gippsland, and a great little helpful website if you are looking to double check road closures across Gippsland. We do get the odd natural disaster. Traffic.transport.vic.gov.au is the website you need to go to. Tomorrow I'll be catching up with Chris Davies, who's attempting a record-breaking run for charity, 912 kilometres on a treadmill in 7 days. 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So I'll talk to Chris tomorrow. $500 up for grabs with Radio Scattergories. That's pretty handy. And it is the season for birthdays. My daughter's birthday was on Monday. My wife's birthday today. Happy birthday to darling. And my son's birthday coming up on Monday week. And it's really hard to know what to get people for birthdays. And I got a fantastic gift, or the kids got a fantastic gift, and I want to share with you. I'll do that tomorrow. News, sport, weather coming up next. Join me tomorrow from 6 on Gippsland's Gold.
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13: 12 degrees in Melbourne, a partly cloudy day, a top of 17. It's 8:30. Good morning. David Armstrong, a delicate rescue operation's been performed at Denali after a man became trapped in a silo waist deep in tons of grain. Sarah McGlatchy from Ambulance Victoria says it took hours to get him out.
14: The first attempts made, in fact, did worsen, so we had to stop and reconsider how we were going to extricate this patient. It is quite like quicksand and can continue to drag you into the grain, so a highly complex job for us, one that we don't see often. So for this particular one, we did have to face the effects of what they call silo gas.
13: The planning minister's under fire for fast-tracking 5 big projects. Just weeks before the government goes into caretaker mode ahead of the election, Sonia Kilkenny has approved the redevelopment of a former orphanage in Surry Hills. It will rise well above local height rules. As well, she signed off on a 15-storey apartment tower in Oakley, a 7-storey hotel in St Kilda, 1,100 new homes on an old quarry site in Oakley South, and more than 200 homes in Nagambie. 12 Victorian farming families are vowing to fight thousands of dollars in fines for refusing to allow contractors onto their land to build transmission lines. Land rights and transmission lines are a key issue in the upcoming election. VicGrid set to forcibly acquire the land for Labor's controversial 480-kilometre high-voltage transmission line project. The landowners are facing arrest, licence suspension, deductions from their bank accounts and seizure and sale of property if they do not pay the $814 fines. The tax office boss will sit down with business leaders angry at the decision to stop accepting credit cards from tax payments. The announcement was made after the ban on businesses passing on card surcharges took effect. Australian Banking Association Simon Birmingham says a lot of the anger stems from a lack of notice from the ATO.
15: Obviously, when you're paying your tax, you don't have a choice. You have to pay your tax, I have to pay my tax, and small businesses have to pay their tax. And so the tax office is able to say pretty clearly, these are the payment options available to you, and expect that people will comply because that's the law.
13: Three teenagers will face a children's court today after five people were charged following an aggravated burglary, then a high-speed pursuit that ended in a crash on the Monash Freeway. One of the 16-year-olds was on bail at the time. A Nissan Patrol and an Audi were stolen from a Brighton East property used in another home invasion at Hampton Park. A 20-year-old man remains in hospital under police guard. Oscar-winning actress Eva Marie Saint has died at the age of 102. She starred in On the Waterfront alongside Marlon Brando and Alfred Hitchcock's North by Northwest. Finance, the Dow's up 253. The Nasdaq's up 122. The dollar, 69.86 US. Updating sport, Nick Blakey reportedly has not given up on a trade from Sydney. The Swans at the start of the week said the dashing halfback has not approached the club about leaving, but there are multiple reports Blakey is still considering a request for a trade. Alex de Minaur's taking positives after injury forced his retirement from the China Open final against Novak Djokovic. De Minaur says it's been a strong week up until the final match.
16: A lot of good tennis. I played some great stuff. Felt amazing on the court. And yeah, it's a lot of confidence from this first week.
13: Cameron Green has been ruled out of the first test against South Africa with injury. Coach Andrew McDonald says while it's unlikely he'll be able to bowl, he's hopeful Green will be available later. And LIV Golf has secured a possible $300 million funding lifeline from a private equity firm. That's the latest news and sport.
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21: Your four-day forecast for Gippsland and the Valley, there is a strong wind warning for the East Gippsland coast, along with minor to moderate flood warnings in place. Cloudy with light winds. Tomorrow, fine and sunny 20. Friday, chance of morning fog turning to a sunny day 24. Saturday, partly cloudy with a chance of showers 23. The Valley, Sal or Boston Lake 16, Bairnsdale 17. Right now it's 10 degrees.
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25: It is 25 to 9. Good morning. Well, in a moment, we're going to speak to the Federal Opposition Leader, Angus Taylor. Now, as we spoke about yesterday morning, the Federal Liberals have unveiled a pretty radical new immigration policy. They want to, in a year's time, well, that's if they ever win power, wind back net immigration to this country to just 100,000 people, which for a year is lower than what One Nation wants to do. Anyway, I'll speak to Angus Taylor in a moment. I do have this feeling that some of what the Liberals are trying to do here is trying to out One Nation, One Nation. But, look, it's got implications for the economy. Our economy only grows at the moment because of high immigration. So if you take that high immigration away, we're going to have to do it the old-fashioned way, the hard way. Grow the economy per person and largely further people, that's all of us, who are already here. I'm also going to explain after nine why the Reserve Bank is absolutely clueless when it comes to its interest rate policy. It put up rates again last week. It's the wrong policy at the wrong time. It's causing real harm, and it won't achieve what it wants to achieve, which is to cut inflation. We'll also look at our flailing bail laws again. There were two serious issues we reported on yesterday on this station. One was, you know, the shutdown of both the Eastern Freeway and the Monash because of a group of young people, some teenagers, some in their early 20s, who allegedly stole a car and were chased by police. Anyway, at least two of those people were out on bail. And then, of course, on Jackie Feldgate's program yesterday, we brought you that terrible news from South Melbourne where a man allegedly stabbed a woman in the neck with a fork. Well, guess what? He was out on bail too. And remember, as the state government keeps telling us, we apparently have the toughest bail laws in the country. That I do not believe. But joining us on the line straight up this morning, the Federal Opposition Leader, Angus Taylor. Good morning.
0: G'day, Tom. Good to be with you.
25: Now, we spoke about your immigration policy yesterday. We got advanced news of it. So you want to cut in its first year net immigration down to just 100,000 people. Is that correct?
0: Yeah, look, this will be the deepest cut to immigration in the history of our country, but that's because we've had the biggest increase in immigration in the history of our country in the last 4 years. We've seen population grow by more than the population of Adelaide in 4 years, 1.6 million people. We've never seen anything like that before, Tom. It's still up close to 300,000, way above what it's been before. Labor's lost control of the borders. But not only do we need to cut the numbers, we need to raise the standards. So this is getting the right people with the right skills, genuine skilled immigration. Labor has moved away from that. We've got a guest worker economy, 3 million people on temporary visas in our country. That has exploded, that number. And we've got to get back to the old-fashioned way of growing the economy, as you said up front. That's absolutely right. More competitive, more productive economy. That means people can get ahead on a per-person basis, and that's not happening with the

0: somewhere between $7,000 and $14,000. Whereas if you bring someone in on a temporary skilled visa, they're paying over $30,000. And that reflects the contribution they're making to the economy. It's three times the amount. Now, this is the point. It makes a big difference who you pick to come into the country. It's not just about the numbers. It's about the people. And someone who can make a much bigger contribution, can pay more tax, can make more of a contribution to the money we need for infrastructure and services, but it also has to be more integrated into our country. It's very hard to earn a good amount of money and pay a lot of tax if you don't speak good English and you're not integrated into our country. So that's why this matters so much. So swapping out people who aren't in a position to make a contribution for those who are, I think that's incredibly important for the economy, but more generally for our country.
1: All right. Now, a final quick question. Pollster Kosmaris is a semi-regular guest on this program. He said a few months ago that something like 85% of new migrants tend to vote Labor. Now, I don't know if that's true or not. That was just his estimation or estimate. Are you worried that having a harsh line on immigration might cost you votes at the ballot box? I mean, something like half of Australians have at least one parent born overseas.
0: Sure. We're a great immigrant nation, Tom. We absolutely are. I grew up in one of the great immigrant towns of Australia, in southern New South Wales, with the Snowy Hydro and the post-war massive immigration boom. Extraordinary people. But our immigration has worked because these people make a significant contribution. If you start moving to a guest worker economy, where people are here for a few years and it's hotel Australia, not home Australia, then you change the whole nature of how immigration has worked in this country. And I think it's not just Australians who have been born here who understand that. I think many immigrants understand that too. And that's our focus, is getting it right for our country, and that's exactly what this policy, Putting Australia First, is all about.
1: All right, thank you for your time. Angus Taylor there, Federal Opposition Leader. Well, it's a bold policy, like year one. You know, net immigration down to just 100,000 people. Years two and three, I think they lifted to about 160,000, a lot lower than where we've been recently. And it might mean that the economy short-term goes into recession and that we have to, as I put it, you know, go the old-fashioned route, learn how to do things better, and a focus on skilled migrants who are ready to go, job-ready here in Australia. What do you reckon? 133693, mornings at 3aw.com.au. Calls and emails coming up at 14 to 9.
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1: It is 11 to 9. I think some of what Angus Taylor had to say just then makes sense. I mean, we've had immigration really, which is too high in recent years, and some of that was a response to no immigration at all during the two COVID years. I do think that they're trying to out one nation, one nation. It was Pauline Hanson was the first one on this program to put a number on net annual migration. Her number was 130,000. The Libs are sort of similar, 100,000 in year one, 160,000 in year two, 160,000 in year three. And Labor's policy is 225,000 a year. All of those numbers are a lot lower than where we are now. Simon says via email, what Taylor is saying won't work. Ian describes all this as a race to the bottom. And Peter says, I know many Australians who have studied at American universities, but that gave them no right to American citizenship after their degree finished. And that's true. I studied overseas in the UK, and at the end of it, I was told that I could stay and work, but I had to come back to Australia, apply for a different visa, and then go back to the UK. You know, I didn't do that, but the point was that was the deal. You know, you had a visa which gave you the right to study and live for a certain amount of time. Mine was 2 years, and then that was it. And if you wanted a different visa, you had to go home and reapply. 133693, mornings at 3aw.com.au. Now, Shannon joins us. You're in Dandenong North. What's happened, Shannon?
13: So, morning, Tom. The intersection, well, not really the intersection, the basketball stadium on Stud Road. It's a big building, and in the field it houses a telephone tower. And at the bottom of it, it's got two buildings, and one of them's up ablaze. And the fires are all looking at it because they don't want to put water on it.
1: No. And so it's like a mobile. Is it a mobile phone tower, or is it one of those giant ones?
13: Yeah, it's one of the giant concrete ones. So
1: okay.
13: There's a crew on their way, supposedly, and they've just got to make sure it doesn't set the grass. And it's slowing down traffic on the freeway because that smoke's flowing straight that way. So
1: I can imagine. All right, look, thank you, Shannon. We'll get in touch with Fire Rescue Victoria. So we've got one of those large telephone towers, Stud Road in Dandenong North, and a building at the base of it is on fire. Shannon, thank you. You'll be in the running for the weekly prize, $1,000 voucher to spend at Imp Jewellery, the handmade and remodelling specialist. And if you win that on Friday, automatically you go into the draw for the yearly prize, $60,000 towards a Mercedes of your choice, thanks to Mercedes-Benz Brighton, where it is demonstrator season with 3 years complimentary servicing right across the range. Rowan, good morning.
14: Oh, good morning, Tom. Look, I agree with some of what Angus Taylor said, but I wonder if he's considered small businesses like mine that relies on students who are working 48 hours a fortnight to pick and pack orders and get it onto our retail shelves, because I can't get Australians to do it. We pay above the award wage. We have good working conditions for them. And, I just can't get the right people to do it. And yet we're bringing in people that are going to carjack us on a daily basis, and I don't understand why we keep doing that.
1: Well, that's an interesting point. I do want to talk about our supposedly strong bail laws sometime after the 9 o'clock news. But, Ryan, this came up 2 weeks ago. We spoke about this when there was talk about tightening up the backpacker laws. And a lot of people in hospitality and in businesses like yours said, well, you know, a lot of chefs come from the UK, waiters and waitresses, that's dishwashers. And if suddenly you make that more difficult, where do we get the workers from? And I think it was Phil Honeywood, who used to be a state Liberal MP. He now runs the International Students Association or something. But anyway, he said with Heidi Murphy last week that if we cut back on students, you'll wait 2 hours to get an Uber because they're the ones who drive the cars. Swings and roundabouts. Thank you, Rowan. Catherine, hello.
15: G'day, how are you, Tom?
1: Not bad.
15: That's good. Look, yeah, I want to say, I think it was quite refreshing to hear that from Angus. Like, I do support One Nation, but it's nice to hear someone have something kind of, you know, it's making sense.
1: Yeah.
15: It might be slightly competitive, yes, and on the back burner, but what he said did make a lot of sense. And I also want to touch on what you said in relation to, you know, universities. Rather than people just, you know, finish school, have a gap year, and then I'm going to uni, what am I going to do? Actually, you know, the country's really driving them in the direction in the fields that we need.
1: Yes. No, Catherine, it's a good point. And it's something I've been thinking about because... And I've said this before, when I went to uni, only about one in five school leavers did. And so there was, you know, as long as you didn't stuff up badly, there was probably a decent job waiting for you at the end. Now you've got close to 60% of people going to uni, and a lot of them are studying things which aren't particularly useful. And it's because the universities don't look at what the country or the market needs. They say, what do students want? And if students say, I want to study, you know, a Bachelor of Business Communications, whatever that is, then the universities will provide those courses. And I agree with you, there's been some efforts to tighten this up, but given that the federal government funds degrees, they should really perhaps extend the funding to areas that we are desperately short of and possibly have less funding for those areas where we have too many people. 133693, thank you, Catherine, at 5 to 9.
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1: It is almost 9 o'clock. News at the moment with David Armstrong. After the news, more of your calls. Angus Taylor has explained to an extent his immigration policy, although I know he didn't want to be drawn on a vision for Australia's future population. I'm also going to explain why the Reserve Bank has got it absolutely wrong on interest rates and it's causing all of us real harm. We'll look at Victoria's supposedly tough bail laws that, as we all know, aren't really that tough. And we'll speak to a farmer who's been fined for not letting power line inspectors onto his property. 133-693. Come and join us.
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5: Gippsland's Gold, part of the 12 degrees Radio
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6: A partly cloudy day, a top of 17. It's 9 o'clock. Good morning. I'm David Armstrong. Israel's ambassador to Australia says it is important to remember the events of October 7, 3 years on from the terrorist attack. 1,200 people were killed when Hamas launched an assault on southern Israel. Hillel Newman has used an early morning vigil to reflect on the attack.
7: We ask leaders in Australia and around the world to keep the memory of October 7th alive in order to ensure that every Jewish family can gather and celebrate in safety everywhere.
6: A fright for a man who became trapped in a silo waist deep in tons of grain at Denali. It took rescue crews, breathing apparatus, hours to get him out after a failed attempt yesterday. It was a delicate operation, the grain acting like quicksand. It's been revealed Labor carried out secret focus group research before launching the suburban rail loop, only to have it howled down by those being surveyed. Attitudes to the project were ambivalent until one of the respondents realised it didn't go anywhere near the airport. As a result, the Andrews government rebranded the Melbourne Airport Rail Link, which had not even been funded at that stage, into SRL Airport, in a bid to win over support. Victorian women will now be able to access a month's worth of menopause medication from their local chemist. It comes as part of an expansion of the state government's chemist care program. Health Minister Ingrid Stitt says it means women will be able to receive treatments without having to see a GP and get a prescription.
26: Many Victorians often struggle to get a GP appointment quickly if they've run out of their script. So we are adding menopausal therapy treatment to the list of scripts that Victorians can access through the Chemist Care Now program.
6: Online retailer ASOS is warning customers their personal information may have been accessed through unauthorised activity. App users were sent a phone notification claiming the fashion giant had been hacked. Tech expert Trevor Long says people should be wary of messages being sent to them by businesses.
27: When you get messages, don't follow the links in those messages to make phone calls or send messages. Find the actual contact number for your bank or your card holder, whoever it might be, and make a call directly to the bank, not via a message that you receive, because all they're trying to do is get information from you and access your money.
6: The state government's defending selling a former Sunbury psychiatric hospital to The Block reality TV show for just $1 million. A local real estate agent says once finished, the six homes will be worth more than $2 million each. Department of Transport and Planning says the property was sold under guidance from the Valuer General and took into consideration the poor condition of the buildings. In finance, markets set to open flat, the SPI futures pointing to a quiet start after a positive session on Wall Street. Our dollar, 69.86 US. Updating sport, and Cameron Green's been ruled out of the first test against South Africa with a side strain. It opens the door for either Nick Maddison or Cooper Connolly to play on Friday. Coach Andrew McDonald defending Maddison's return to the squad, having not played first-class cricket in 18 months after beating testicular cancer.
28: I know that he had a tough sort of period there leading into the health issues that he had. I think he averaged 17 or something like that for that summer. But if you look before that, quality player, can bat at the top, can bat in the middle, and we're going to get challenged with spin and those tours to the subcontinent that we have had in the past, he's been well and truly in our thoughts for those.
6: In soccer, a number of Premier League clubs reportedly want significant retrospective punishments and future sanctions applied to Manchester City for their systemic breaches of financial regulations. That's the latest news and sport.
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9: I'm Daniel Brewer with your local news and sport. East Gippsland Shire Council are inviting the community to recognise outstanding local achievements by nominating deserving individuals and events for the 2027 Australia Day Awards. A new system helping keep rural communities connected in extreme weather has been launched. Telstra, Optus and TPG have switched on temporary disaster roaming, which allows customers to access rival networks if their own is affected. Telstra's Shanna Sarah Varatney says there are some limitations.
10: You have to have a compatible smartphone for TDR to work. TDR does not support devices like medical alarms, FBOS terminals and other connected devices. And it's important to remember, phones can already camp onto other networks to make emergency calls.
9: In sport, former Gippsland Power product, now Collingwood midfielder Ash Centra, has been named the Round 8 Telstra Rising Star nominee following a career-best performance against Melbourne. That's the latest in local news and sport.
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9: Your four-day forecast for Gippsland and the Valley, there is a strong wind warning for the East Gippsland coast, along with minor to moderate flood warnings in place. Cloudy with light winds. Tomorrow, fine and sunny 20. Friday, chance of morning fog turning to a sunny day 24. Saturday, partly cloudy with a chance of showers 23. The Valley, Sale or Boston Lake 16, Bairnsdale 17. Right now it's 10 degrees.
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1: 3AW, it is 7 past 9. Just quickly, this went up on the Instagram page of Madeline Burke, our police reporter. A statue of Matthew Flinders, the famous explorer, in Mornington Park, Mornington, on the Mornington Peninsula, has been sawn off at the ankles. And Madeline's put up a picture. All you can see is sort of two shoes. And that's all that's left of poor old Matthew Flinders. I bring this up that A, you know, it's vandalism. But B, a couple of weeks ago we had a debate about changing the date of Australia Day with the Lord Mayor Nicholas Rees. And he said, oh, if we change the date, it'll take the heat out of it and, you know, we can have a date that we all agree on. And I challenged him and I said, look, you know, it's not the date per se that people object to. They object to Australia, you know, the fact that, it, you know, Europeans colonised the place. And this is sort of proof of it. I mean, this is early October, so Australia Day is several months away now, almost 4 months. Early October, and vandals are chopping down a statue of Matthew Flinders. Why? Because he was a European who came and helped explore Australia. 133693. Other emails coming in. Mornings at 3aw.com.au. Angela says, I work at a university and the government does try to fund courses such as nursing. The problem is that there aren't the graduate or the trainee places for the nurses in the hospitals. I agree, Angela. It's one of the dumbest policies I've ever seen. Several years ago, they opened up thousands more courses for nurses, funded that is, but then we don't have the training places for them. So they get to the end of their academic work as nurses, but they can't get trained up in a hospital. So what's the point? On prices going up since the abolition of the credit card surcharge a few days ago, Leo says, I'm a pensioner at the leisure centre at Eltham. The price for visiting the pool has gone from $7.80 for a swim to $8. Leo says, I paid cash. Yeah, well, it's a good point. And Adrian says, we should expect the majority of migrants to come here to have the skills to work immediately, but do other countries expect the same? Oh, look, I don't know, but, you know, like I was reading about the immigration policy of Denmark. I've never been to Denmark, but I just find it interesting, maybe because an Australian, Mary, is the Queen of Denmark. She's also a Carlton supporter. We'll just put that to one side. Denmark has a centre-left government, and they also have a very restrictive immigration policy. They're very restrictive on the types of people they allow in, the number they allow in, the number of refugees, and they also want people with skills. So maybe our new policy is similar to that of Denmark. 133693, Rowan, good morning.
14: Good morning, Tom. Just to alert any of your listeners out there that are going into the city on King's Way, just before Albert Road or Albert Street, looks like a sizable pothole in the making. I only saw it at the last second because I was switching lanes, and just for people to be aware of it, particularly motorcyclists.
1: So this is Kingsway headed into town, is that right?
14: Yes, so not far from town, but near I saw one of the street names, Albert Street or Albert Road.
1: Yeah,
14: it looks really nasty, Tom.
1: Gee, I mean, we get used to hearing about potholes sort of somewhat out of Melbourne. And thank you for the call, Rowan. We'll check that out. But, you know, Kingsway headed into the city is one of the busiest roads in and out. It's got that lane down the middle, which changes direction around about lunchtime each day, which I find intensely confusing. All right, so we've got a big pothole in the making inbound on Kingsway near Albert Road in the city, or into the city. Great, Rowan, you could also be in the running for the yearly prize on Friday, $60,000 towards a Mercedes of your choice, thanks to Mercedes-Benz Brighton. And if you're thinking EV, Mercedes-Benz Brighton has the entire Mercedes all-electric and hybrid lineup in stock at the moment. Tony, good morning.
15: Morning, Tom. Tom, I've got two questions. The first one's got two parts. What is recession, and how will it affect us if we do go into this recession?
1: Okay, so the technical definition is two consecutive quarters, because they measure economic growth each quarter, of negative growth. So overall, the economy shrinks a little. It has to happen two quarters in a row. Now, some people disagree with this. Like I tend to look at economic growth per person, because that is a better measure. Like we could have the overall economy growing because of very high immigration, but in fact, you could have the growth per person going backwards. And that's sort of what is happening at the moment. But technically, it's if the overall economy shrinks two consecutive quarters. And your second question, Tony, it was, what would it mean for us? Well, look, you know, in any economy, there are people doing quite well and people not doing so well. At the moment, the people not doing well, I'm going to explain more about this in a moment, probably exceeds the people who are doing well. The bad news about a recession is that unemployment generally goes up, and the Reserve Bank has said it wants that to happen, which I think was somewhat less than tasteful. The good news is that a recession can make the Reserve Bank cut interest rates. Now, look, thank you, Tony. Speaking of the Reserve Bank, I just want to draw your attention to something. The Reserve Bank is full of people like Michelle Bullock, who's the governor, and the other people on the board. They're all experienced, qualified, degrees going out to the wazoo. But collectively, they're dumb. And I'll tell you why. It's been reported today that Woolworths, you know, one of our biggest supermarkets, if not the biggest, is increasing its fuel levy. So essentially, if you are a supplier to Woolworths, like a farmer or a processed food maker or something, and your products get to Woolworths via a Woolworths truck, Woolworths is charging a levy on top of the normal transport cost. Now, the levy has been raised almost 20%. I think it's 19.88%. Now, what the, and of course, Woolworths justifies this, saying, well, the price of diesel has gone up, which it has. Now, this is how inflation starts. What it means is the cost to get everything into Woolies gets more expensive. And clearly, if all the goods on the shelves cost more to get to Woolies, and you can assume the same thing is happening at Coles and Aldi and IGA, then prices go up. You know, fuel goes up, all the trucks are powered by diesel, Woolworths starts, you know, imposing more costs on suppliers. Suppliers have no choice but to raise their prices. Eventually, and pretty soon, you see the prices of everything in the supermarket going up. And that is how inflation starts. You know, it all goes back to the war between the US and Iran, pushing up oil prices, pushing up diesel prices. We're now seeing it push up grocery prices. So that's inflation. So what does the Reserve Bank do? They push up interest rates. Now, pushing up interest rates is a dumb policy. It is based on the theory that there is too much demand for the goods. And what we have to do is reduce the demand by raising rates. And if we raise rates, then people with a mortgage have to spend more on their mortgage, and therefore they'll spend less money on other things. That is not what is happening here. Things are not going up in price at the supermarket because we are spending too much money. They're going up because the price of diesel is going up. And the price of diesel is going up because the Strait of Hormuz is closed. And the Strait of Hormuz will not magically open just because the Reserve Bank sticks up interest rates. So the Reserve Bank is hurting most of us, those of us with mortgages, at the very time that we are already hurting because grocery prices are going up. And the thing about groceries is you don't really have a choice. You have to buy food. You can't do without it. You know, if the cost of flying overseas on an aeroplane goes up, you can just say, well, we won't travel this year. And you're not going to suffer from that. But you can't say, oh, well, we won't eat for the next month. We won't go to the supermarket, because you sort of have to. So the Reserve Bank, despite being full of smart people, is collectively very, very dumb. Things are getting more expensive because of the rise in the price of oil, which is caused by the war between the US and Iran. Putting up interest rates is precisely the wrong policy, and yet that is what the Reserve Bank is doing. And we deserve better. 133693, mornings at 3aw.com.au. Liz, hello.
16: Hello. I think that's me, is it?
1: Well, I hope you're Liz.
16: I am Liz, yeah. I'm just ringing to say that a very dear friend of ours is turning 100 on Monday.
1: Oh, good. And, well, I suppose it's good, isn't it?
16: It is, and he lives in Wonthaggi, and I live in Inverloch. And right. I just thought it was good to give him a plug, because he's doing amazingly, really, for...
1: Does your friend listen to the radio?
16: I'm not sure if he does.
1: What's his first name?
16: John.
1: John. Right. So John of Wonthaggi, right near the desal plant, is turning 100 next week.
16: Well, he lives in the caravan park, actually, near the hospital.
1: Okay. Well, the best coast is a lovely part of the world, isn't it, Liz?
16: Absolutely beautiful. You wouldn't want to live anywhere else, Tom, would you?
1: No, well, I've been there. In fact, I did a tour of the desal plant about 15 years ago, which is very interesting, actually.
16: Oh, yeah. Well, I haven't.
1: Well, it's...
16: I just think it was worth to ring through.
1: All right, thank you, Liz, and hopefully your friend John gets his letter from the King, King Charles, to honour him turning 100. He's a centenarian. 133693, mornings at 3aw.com.au. Calls and emails coming up at 17 past 9.
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0: Oh, man, did you get Mavro's again? 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
25: Tom Elliott on Gippsland's Gold.
1: 20 past nine. So, look, I did my best a few minutes ago just to explain how the Reserve Bank gets its policies so wrong, putting up interest rates to combat inflation at a time when inflation is going up because diesel is going up. And again, putting up interest rates will not stop the diesel price from going up. It will not bring Iran to the negotiating table. It will not reopen the Strait of Hormuz. This is one of my favourite sayings is when all you have is a big hammer, every problem looks like a nail. That is the Reserve Bank. And as I said, the people who are on the board of it, including the Governor, Michelle Bullock, are undeniably intelligent, experienced people. But collectively, they are extraordinarily dumb. Sarah, good morning.
7: Good morning, Tom. Look, I couldn't agree with you more. And every time I hear you talk about this, I just get enraged. So I'd really love your advice and thoughts on what can we actually do about this? And do we have any recourse with what the Reserve Bank do and have control over us?
1: Oh, the problem is the Reserve Bank has sort of statutory independence from the government of the day. It was decided back in the 80s that it wasn't a good idea for governments to control the Reserve Bank because, you know, they'd cut interest rates before every election and then put them up afterwards. So that bit I get. Look, the best policy right now would be one that both sides of politics have employed in recent times is to simply have a longer cut or a bigger cut on the fuel excise. Like if higher diesel prices are the essence of the problem, and they are, they're not the only part of the problem, but they're a big part, and that's why Woolworths is putting up its transport levy, you know, so whatever they charge a business to transport their goods into Woolworths distribution centres now has a 20% levy added to it. The best thing for the government to do would be to simply cut the fuel excise, you know, lop almost 60 cents off the price of a litre of diesel and keep it off until issues in the Middle East are sorted out. Now, it will hurt the budget, but it will do the job of making fuel cheaper. And that to me, is the obvious and easy thing to do. And both sides of politics have done it in recent years. Josh Frydenberg did it back in 2022 when oil prices went up because of the war in Ukraine. And Jim Chalmers did it earlier this year. Tom, good morning.
22: Well, good day, Tom. Thanks for a great show. Pleasure. Just before I make a comment about immigration, I just want to make a very quick comment about cutting down Matthew Flinders.
1: Yes.
22: It would just take you about 5 minutes to look at that man's achievements. He was 26 when he fully mapped the continent. Captain Cook did not map it. What he went through, Flinders, at the age of 26 was breathtaking. And he was only 2 to 3 weeks ahead of Nicolas Baudin, the French explorer, sent out by Napoleon to set up a colony here. So this came very close to being a French or a fight on this land.
1: Yes.
22: So he's achieved, and he named Australia.
1: Yep.
22: So, I mean, people got to be, they've got to understand what they're doing when they attack these great figures of history, because they only seem to be interested in one type of figure from one type of land.
1: Yeah. If the Vandals could be caught, I'd say to them, right, you don't like European or, let's be honest, British colonisation of Australia, fine. you're going to go and live out in the bush as though there was never any European colonisation of this continent. You're going to live out in the bush as an Indigenous person would have 250 years ago. No medical care, no mobile phone, no modern clothes, no food, no drink. You're completely on your own. You make your own tools, your own weapons. You get your own food, and we'll see how they go. Now, what was your second point, Tom?
22: Just on immigration. Look, they have to do something about immigration because it's not only about getting housing to catch up. It's the type of immigrants, because we cannot bring people into this place that have ancient hatreds against each other for whatever religion they are, but one in particular cause of trouble. And if we don't do something about this, we're going to end up like the UK or other places that get that Labor harnesses what they call vote harvest, where whole blocks of immigrants into different electorates basically vote one way to get the outcome they want.
1: Yeah, it's true, Tom. And this is sort of behind Cos Samaras's statement about 6 months ago that, you know, new immigrants tend early on, he said 85% of them vote Labor, and that's why immigration is higher under a Labor government. And remember, you know, Labor didn't want the Tampa controls back in 2001. They post the COVID epidemic, they opened the floodgates on immigration, and you know, never really thought about the long term consequences. Thank you, Tom. Anne, hello.
2: Oh, hi, Tom. Thanks for taking my call. My question is on immigration, that no one's really split up what the segments of the immigration are in terms of asylum seekers versus, you know, spousal and family visas versus working visas and student visas.
1: Oh, look, the figures are available, Anne, but it's... You can get very bogged down in detail. It's better, I think, just at this stage, you know, in our interview with Angus Taylor, let's focus on the overall numbers. But he did make the point they want to emphasise people who have the skills that we need. So you have to work out what categories of skills that we're short of and bring people in who are qualified. I mean, just to give you an idea, what one thing, Anne, that students do here, overseas students, they come here, they sign up for a degree, and then what you're allowed to do is you can change your degree. And they then go and change to a course that is the skill that we are missing. And one of the examples is carpentry. So they do a course in carpentry. Now, then they apply to change their visa and say, I have a required skill that's in short supply here in Australia. Can I stay? And the government says, yes, you can. And then they don't actually go and work as a carpenter. They just go and do whatever. But they've via the back door, have got a new visa. And we sort of let that happen, Anne.
2: Yeah, I didn't realise that. And then secondly, it's also, as well as housing catching up, it's also infrastructure catching up. There's been too much immigration, you know, obviously roads is a big one, but hospital, education, look what's happening in France with their educational protests and things. And the same thing can happen here.
1: Yes, it could, and it probably will, Anne. Thank you. France is going through some real problems as well. They've got very high government debt, and they refinanced a lot of it during COVID, and governments back then could borrow money at 1.5% to 2%. And suddenly France's borrowing costs, I think, are around 7%. And they've got to refinance, I think it's $1 trillion, $1 trillion worth of debt in the next few months. And the interest rate on that debt is far higher than the debt it replaces. And I might add, the same is also true here in Victoria. Our government borrowed a lot of money during the COVID years at very low rates of interest. Now, the rate of interest that the Victorian government has to pay is about 6% to 6.5%. And so suddenly our interest bill is going to go through the roof. And that is guaranteed. There's nothing that can be done about it. Jeff, good morning.
6: Morning, Tom. How are you?
1: Yeah, good, Jeff.
6: I know we shouldn't believe a lot of the things we see on Facebook, but there's a meme going around at the moment, and it talks about the price of crude oil in 2008 being $178 a barrel. The price of crude oil today is nowhere near $178 a barrel. However, petrol is a lot more expensive than what it was in 2008.
1: Yeah,
6: $1.68.
1: I have seen it. I don't think crude went to $178 a barrel. I'll need to check that. But I'll tell you what has happened. I don't know. Did you ever travel to America in 2008, 9 or 10? Okay, so we did once. I'll just explain something. The Australian dollar for a while was worth $1.10 US. It's now worth 70 cents. So our dollar has fallen almost 40% in value since that time. So unfortunately, because you buy oil in US dollars, the Australian dollar doesn't buy nearly as much oil as it used to.
6: I get that. But you know what? The difference from $1.68 to $2.90 is not made up of a 40% difference in the price of the Australian dollar.
1: Okay, that explains a big part of it. So if it's $1.68 divided by $1.10, that takes you down to $150 per barrel. If it's now $110 per barrel and the dollar is only worth 70 cents, it also is $150 Australian dollars per barrel. So, in fact, it's about the same. So why is petrol and diesel more expensive? Two reasons. One is the excise has gone up a lot. You know, back then the excise was probably, I think, 20-something, or 30 cents a litre. Now it's almost 60 cents a litre. GST goes on top of that. And right now, Jeff, the refining margins are huge because a lot of the world's refineries are shut off to us because we can't get the product out of them. These are the refineries in the Middle East. So the refineries we can get fuel out of in Singapore and in Indonesia are making far more money than they used to.
6: So what's the government doing about this? Because I still believe that, you know what, I look at this, there's a yard near me. It's on Canterbury Road in Kilsyth. Drive past it at some stage, Tom, and see how many BYD cars are there. Is this just a push by the federal government to push us all into EVs?
1: Maybe.
6: Because I tell you what, thousands of cars go there, and I tell you what, it is absolutely surprising at how quickly the yard gets restocked and how quickly it gets empty.
1: Oh, Jeff, look, not just here, in the UK, the most popular car in the UK at the moment, the single most popular model, is a JQ7, which is a Chinese electric SUV. And this is from a country that still makes its own cars, some, not as many as it used to. And you're right, electric cars here are now more popular than petrol cars in terms of new ones being sold. Is it a plot by the government? Maybe. But it's a natural response by consumers, drivers, just to say, well, you know what, I don't want to have to be held to ransom by the Middle East. I'll buy an electric car, because one thing we do generate is our own electricity. But I might add, Jeff, that's getting more expensive too. News headlines now with David Armstrong. David, good morning.
10: Good morning. The news at 10 o'clock. Israel's ambassador to Australia says, never forget, today is October 7, 3 years on from the terror attack. Hillel Neumann has used an early morning vigil to reflect on the attack, and we will have, a pro-Palestinian vigil on the steps of State Parliament for most of today. It kicks off, I think, around 10 o'clock or so.
1: Yeah, we're going to cross to reporter Alex Riddell about that in about an hour's time. But, look, obviously people have the right to protest about issues that they feel are important, but I wouldn't have thought today was the day. I mean, you know, today is the anniversary, the third anniversary of the attacks by Hamas on Israeli civilians. They were brutal and bloody and barbaric. And why you would pick today to have a vigil, I don't know.
10: Let's hope it's a quiet vigil. Nightmare scenario. Man trapped in a silo waist deep in tons of grain at Denali. Oh, no. So it's very much like quicksand.
1: Yes.
10: And you have to put your arms out to the side and try to pull yourself out. Took rescue crews and breathing apparatus hours to get him out.
1: Because you can't sort of dig your way out because it just collapses back on you. So they'd have to get a strap around him and winch him out or something.
10: Exactly. There is a fantastic suburban rail loop story in the Herald Sun today. Did you see it? Before they went to the election with it, they held a number of focus groups on people, asking them what they thought about it. They rolled one out. Attitudes to the project were ambivalent because they got the PowerPoint out and they unveiled the project and this big circular rail loop around Melbourne, and people go,
1: Why wouldn't you want to have it? I mean, you know.
10: Until one person said, it doesn't go to the airport, at which point everybody else in the room said, why would you build something like that if it doesn't go to the airport?
1: And the state government then, A, drew a little line that went to the airport, and B, called it airport rail loop, and suddenly people thought, oh, that's all right.
10: That's exactly what they did.
1: In fact, Ben Carroll is now... Weirdly, what we're going to end up with, because Ben Carroll really, because his seat of Nidri has a lot of the airport rail link in it.
10: Yes.
1: My prediction is we will end up with the Cheltenham to Box Hill leg, and we will end up with the airport rail leg, but not the giant loop that connects them. It won't happen, I don't believe.
10: In sport, Cameron Green's been ruled out of the first test against South Africa on Friday. A side strain opens the door for Cooper Connolly or Nick Maddison to be in the 11. That is all there at 10.
1: Thank you, David. David Armstrong, 133693. Well, George joins us. The Eastern Freeway. What's happened, George?
9: Good morning, Tom. How are you?
1: Yeah, good. Thank you.
9: Good. So middle lane on the Eastern Freeway outbound between Springvale Road and Blackburn Road. There's a van broken down in the middle lane. The rear end looks to be sagging, so I'm not sure if it's going to be able to be moved. But a little further up, there was a couple of cars that had sort of pulled over and checking their tyres. So not too sure if there's anything on the road, but just for drivers to be wary.
1: And that's where there's a lot of construction going on, correct?
9: Quite a bit, yeah.
1: Yeah, okay. Maybe I don't know if that's anything to do with it. All right, thank you. So outbound on the Eastern Freeway between the Springvale and Blackburn Road exits, a van has broken down in the middle lane. Thank you, George. You might be in the running for the yearly Word on the Street prize with that tip off, $60,000 towards a Mercedes of your choice, thanks to Mercedes-Benz Brighton. Well, speaking of the Eastern Freeway, we had three Word on the Street calls yesterday about what we later worked out was a police chase. And it turns out six people were eventually stopped by police in a allegedly stolen car. Apparently, at least two of the people were out on bail. All right. And then Jackie Felgate got a tip-off about an attack on a tram in South Melbourne. A man allegedly stabbed a woman with a fork. It was a random attack. Well, guess what? Apparently, he was out on bail too. Now, in a moment, I'm going to play you one of the state government's bail ads, which try to convince us that we have the toughest bail laws in the country. Well, if yesterday's any indication, that is an absolute lie. 133693 at 25 to 10.
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12: 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How about the understatement from Chris Fagan? 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
13: 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And at that stage, he was more worried about keeping his job than he was about having success, that he just wanted to leave the place in a better spot when he finished than when he started. One of the all-time mic drops to walk out after three premierships and sail off into the sunset.
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0: are verging on propaganda. I mean, do you think anybody really believes them?
1: Well, nobody I know does, and people on the street don't. I talk to a lot of people because of the work I do. People feel unsafe. They feel very unsafe, particularly around the CBD after dark. And we're reading about these random violent crimes almost on a daily basis now. So I don't think people believe it. They see it as just, you know, propaganda.
0: All right, thank you for your time. Tim Watson-Munro there, criminal psychologist. I mean, we have Tim on semi-regularly about this, and that the same themes keep emerging. You have to have consequences for bad behaviour. You know, in sport, you break the rules, it's a free kick, or depending on what sport you play, but it's a penalty against you and your team straight away. If something's picked up by the camera, you know, you go to the tribunal, maybe you get suspended. At school, well, I don't know what discipline's like in schools these days, but when I went to school, if you were caught doing something, the punishment was pretty instant. And essentially, it fitted the crime within the context of punishments the schools can impose. And yet our criminal justice system, again, is full of people, you know, barristers and magistrates and so forth, full of people who don't believe in punishment, who don't believe in consequences. And again, it is no surprise that without consequences, the same sorts of people keep offending over and over and over again. Victoria, toughest bail laws in Australia. 133693 at 9:45.
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0: It is 11:10. Now, we had a word on the street call about a quarter of an hour ago. No, actually, it was 45 minutes ago, I should say, from Shannon saying a building at the base of a telephone tower on Stud Road in Dandenong North was on fire. FRV have said the firefighters are at the scene. Yes, a portable building connected to the tower was alight. Firefighters attacked the fire, their words. The incident is not yet deemed under control and firefighters remain on the scene. Getting a lot of emails about inflation. Mel says, I disagree with your opinion. It is Reserve Bank policy that responds to government policy. He says, high diesel prices have contributed, but massive government spending is also important. Oh, look, I agree with that, Mel. But the problem is the government is not going to reduce its spending just because interest rates go up, because they don't care. See, for me, you know, my spending goes down when interest rates go up because I just have a finite amount of income, and I'm sure the same is true for you. But the government doesn't care. They're already $1 trillion in debt. If interest rates go up and the debt goes up, they'll just borrow more money because it doesn't hurt them personally. And that's Jim Chalmers and, you know, Anthony Albanese. And on bail, Andrea says, if a family member of mine is attacked and hurt by someone who should have been in jail, do we have legal recourse against the government? Well, no, Andrea, you don't, but you should. Kerry, hello.
13: Hi, Tom. Long-time listener. Love your show.
0: Thank you.
13: I'm just so upset about this disgusting bail law, especially about that man that stabbed the woman on the train. That's attempted murder as well. Out on bail again. I mean, it's disgusting. Why isn't he being charged with attempted murder and then deported?
0: Oh, I don't know, Kerry. I don't know where he's from. I don't know what he's being charged with. You're saying he's out on bail again this morning, is he?
13: He's out on bail again.
0: Oh, my God. Well, that just proves what I'm saying, isn't it? I mean, these ads that we get, you know, bombarded with about how we got these tough bail laws simply aren't true. Look, luckily the woman in question apparently is not badly hurt, very shaken, but not badly hurt. But, you know, let's say he'd severed or punctured her carotid artery. You can bleed out in less than a minute from that, and there's not much that could be done about it. Now, luckily the woman is okay, but as you say, I mean, I don't know what he's been charged with, but if he's out on bail already, honestly... Someone needs to put Ben Carroll in a room and play his bail law ad. We might play it again in a moment. We should put him in a room and make him listen to this for about 24 hours. No sleep, no food, no drink. Just this, blaring out of the speakers.
14: Victoria has introduced tough new bail laws. These laws are aimed at reducing the risk of reoffending by making it harder to get bail if you're accused of a violent crime. There are also new offences if you break your bail conditions or commit a crime while on bail. To find out more, search Victorian Bail Laws, authorised by the Victorian Government, Melbourne.
0: Well, that's what did Tim Watson Munro call that, our criminal psychologist? He said it's propaganda. Propaganda ahead of an election. But does anybody really believe that sort of stuff? Pauline, good morning.
15: Good morning. I'm actually wondering what the conditions of bail are. Like, they say if they commit a crime, but do they have to be specific and say, if you go and stab someone in the neck, clearly not if that guy's already out on bail. Like, what are the conditions under which they can actually be jailed and kept there until their trial?
0: Pauline, unfortunately, there's no hard and fast answer because each bail condition is unique. So, for example, you know, Ben Robert Smith, the former SAS soldier who's accused of war crimes, like he, part of his bail included a $250,000 surety. Now, I would have thought that's a pretty good idea for bail, but it was applied to him and not to most others. Some bail conditions will say you can only be out during daylight hours, that you must stay at a certain address, that you mustn't contact certain people. It varies from person to person. And Kerry said that the guy who allegedly stabbed the woman in the neck with a fork was out on bail. We've had a look. We think he's actually in court today, not out on bail. Not yet. Mary, hello.
16: Hi, how are you going?
0: Well, it's pretty heavy stuff this morning, Mary, but as well as can be expected. Thank you.
16: No, I know. Look, the bail laws, what a laugh, absolute laugh. And their next excuse is going to be, we don't have enough room in our jails.
0: Well,
16: we've
0: opened some new prisons and apparently we don't have the staff to staff them. It's a bit like some of our hospitals. We have the hospital, but we don't have the doctors and the nurses. Look, Mary, I mean, we do have space. We could reopen old prisons. We could staff the new ones properly. I don't think that's the issue. Look, I don't understand, Mary. I mean, why don't we use the quarantine facility in Mickleham? Honestly, we've got a taxpayer-funded building it's a series of buildings that can hold apparently 500 people. Now, you know, I've said in the past, we could use that for homeless people. You know, there's several hundred homeless people in Melbourne each day in the CBD. stick them in the quarantine facility. By definition, they won't be homeless. Or we can make it a bail centre for young offenders and put them out there. I mean, I, you know, it sits there empty. Thank you, Mary. David, hello.
17: Just 3 points about the bail laws. Firstly, they should, if the Liberals are listening, if they get into power, and I hope they do, replace the magistrates that issue out these bail conditions.
0: Mm.
17: Secondly, they should make parents of people under the age of 18 criminally responsible for the actions of their children. And thirdly, they should add a surety to the minimum to bail of at least $10,000 for the first time.
0: Yeah, they're excellent points, David, and I agree with them. But the only problem is that magistrates are effectively appointed for life, or at least until they hit the age of 70-something. So under our current rules, you can't sack them. But again, David, maybe that's something we should change. Thank you at 5 to 10.
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0: 10 o'clock news with David Armstrong coming up in a moment. Just another word in the street update. That fire at the base of the phone tower in Dandenong North has now been deemed under control. However, the incident has also been deemed suspicious. Victoria Police are on the scene. Coming up after the news, we're going to speak to a farmer in Dingwall. He's been fined, I believe, twice proposing the VNI West transmission line. And also, if you live in the southeastern shire of Wellington, essentially in a part of Gippsland, are you happy with the council's rubbish collections? 133 693. Come and join us.
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5: 13 degrees in Melbourne, a partly cloudy day, a top of 17. It's 10 o'clock. Good morning. I'm David Armstrong. Police investigating a suspicious car fire at Maidstone. Flames spread to a house on Dunedin Street just after 6 this morning, forcing two occupants to flee. Fortunately, they got out unharmed. Overnight arsonists torched two cars outside a Baldwin North home. That fire spreading to a house and a person inside escaped without injury. Senior Minister Ingrid Stitt maintains the Carroll government's not concerned by another damaging poll, this time showing Labor is losing support in regional Victoria. A freshwater strategy poll shows One Nation's vote has risen to 26% in the regions. The coalition, 30%. Labor lagging well behind on 24%. But Ms. Stitt insists there is only one poll that counts.
6: There will be a lot of speculation about what will happen in the election between now and then. Our focus is on delivering the critical services that Victorians want.
5: Undercover agents from the US have breached Australian Defence Force bases during security tests linked to the AUKUS submarine deal. The US Department of War agents entered restricted areas unchallenged and photographed security-controlled sites, Defence says. It's now working to address the issue. The Victorian public sector has implemented more than 80% of the recommendations made by IBAC. A special report tabled by the Anti-Corruption Watchdog analysed the 260 recommendations it's made between 2014 and 2025, following investigations and work relating to public sector agencies, government departments, parliament and local councils. The commissioner found IBAC made an average of 4 recommendations for each investigation into Victoria's public sector, which has led to significant reform. Melbourne's been crowned the world's friendliest city. We've been applauded as happy people who connect with visitors and enjoy a work-life balance. Melbourne won the Gong and the prestigious Condé Nast Traveller 2026 Reader's Choice Awards, which highlighted Melbourne's European feel, its architecture, its bars and laneways. CEO at Visit Victoria, Brendan McClemmon, says Melburnians are proud of our city, and it shows.
7: First place to start would be in our service industries, in our hotels and our restaurants, because they're constantly and consistently delivering excellent service to people who are visiting our city. It's an outstanding feature of what we're able to do. And I think if you just think back maybe a couple of weeks ago when the NFL was in town, the way the city was able to embrace that particular event.
5: The Australian Information Commissioner is investigating the privacy practices of the maker of software used in Anko smart glasses sold at Kmart. The OAIC says it has no assurance the company behind the software is protecting the personal data of Australians. In finance, at the open, the All Ordinaries up 3. The ASX 200 is up 1 point. Our dollar, 69.86 US. Updating sport, Novak Djokovic says his 102nd career singles title at the China Open is proof he can still trouble the top ranks of tennis. The Serbian emerged victorious after Alex de Minaur retired injured in the second set following a tiebreak in the first. Djokovic says the result comes at just the right time.
25: As a confidence booster, as a proof that I can still play on the highest level and, you know, winning against the 3 top 10 players in a matter of 3 days back-to-back is a great achievement.
5: Gold Coast weighing up if it will accept compensation or will match Hawthorn's free agency offer for Ben King. The Suns have 3 days to match or accept the likely pick 7 in this year's draft. And Nick Mattinson could play his first test in nearly a decade, with Cameron Green ruled out of the first test against South Africa. That's the latest news and sport.
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2: I'm Daniel Brewer with your local news and sport. Investigators from the Wellington Criminal Investigation Unit have charged a 47-year-old male from Sale in relation to allegedly deliberately lighting a fire which occurred on the 8th of January in Marley Street. The Victorian Farmers Federation have released a list of key priorities it wants addressed ahead of the state election. President Ryan Milgate says the priorities were developed after surveying members and councils.
8: The common issue we're hearing from everyone was around remove unfair taxes and regulations. So the Emergency Services Fund obviously was a key part of that, along with, you know, what was happening with the federal government. Obviously that's not a state issue, but it certainly piques people's interest.
2: In sport, Gippsland Bowls Region Midweek Pennant Round 1 results from yesterday in Division 1. Lyndon O were defeated by Lakes Entrance. Painesville defeated Bairnsdale. Baffra defeated Sale, and Stratford had a big win over Meetung. That's the latest in local news and sport.
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2: Your four-day forecast for Gippsland and the Valley. There is a strong wind warning for the East Gippsland coast, along with minor to moderate flood warnings in place. Cloudy with light winds. Tomorrow, fine and sunny 20. Friday, chance of morning fog turning to a sunny day 24. Saturday, partly cloudy with a chance of showers 23. The Valley, Sale or Boston Lake 16, Bairnsdale 17. Currently, it's 11 degrees.
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0: It is 7 past 10, 1-3-6-9-3. If you live in the Shire of Wellington, which is in Gippsland, but we have a lot of people who listen in Gippsland, let me know if you're happy with your local council. Now, most of us, generally speaking, are not happy with our councils, but in Wellington, they've been for a while now only collecting rubbish every 2 weeks. And apparently a petition was put to the council, signed by a lot of people, saying we want to go back to weekly rubbish collection. And the council has ignored it. 1-3-6-9-3. If you live in Wellington Shire Council in Gippsland, yeah, let me know, because the council has received a petition. Residents in the Shire want their, and we're talking about, you know, rubbish, unpleasant, smelly rubbish. They want to collect it weekly like is normal, or used to be normal, and the council is ignoring it. And also in a moment, this is an issue we've been following for a while now. There's a lot of unrest in the west of the state, particularly by farmers who don't like this VNI West power line going through their land. Now, at the moment, it's sort of still being built, but inspectors on behalf of the power line are trying to force their ways onto people's properties, and they're issuing fines, quite hefty fines, to farmers who refuse to let them in. We'll have a look at that. Darren, good morning.
31: Yeah, hi Tom. I was driving on the Westgate, and where the Balti Bridge on-ramp is, there's a really long concrete divide with a ledge.
0: Yes.
31: And I was stuck in traffic, and I noticed there's over 100 discarded vapes of different sizes,
0: yeah,
31: shapes.
0: I've seen that too, and I wonder how they get there.
31: I know. They must climb down the concrete to sit on it to vape. It's the only way.
0: Because I saw it not on the Balti, but, I'll say outbound on the Westgate. You know, it gets all a bit confusing these days. But, you know, there was a whole pile of vapes, like maybe 50 of them on top of a concrete barricade. But, you know, like the speed limit's either 80 or 100 k's an hour, and someone would have had to have stopped and put them there. And I couldn't imagine why you'd do that.
31: I know, it's just an observation, just really weird.
0: All right, we'll try and find out what's going on. Like, is it workers who vape? Is it people with a whole lot of vapes they need to get rid of for some reason, just putting them there? But, I mean, you know. Look, Darren, we'll treat that as word on the street, and you can find yourself in the running for the weekly prize, the $1,000 voucher to spend at Imp Jewellery, the handmade and remodelling specialist. Paul, good morning.
1: Morning, Tom. Just an example of where we're so wrong in this state. I got a speeding fine the other day, 44 in a 40 zone. The 40 zone became 46 minutes after I got booked from a 50 zone.
0: Yeah.
1: No problem. I did the wrong thing. $236. The letter arrived 4 days after the offence. No problem. I did the wrong thing. Pay it. And yet we've got these people with these bail laws. It's just so wrong.
0: I know, Paul. It's extraordinary, isn't it? So you're quite right. And, you know, in my council, all the streets are now 30. Oh, my God. You try and stick within 30 kilometres an hour. Luckily, they don't seem to have too many speeding cameras. But you're right. They come down like a ton of bricks. You know, if you speed even just a little bit over speed limits, which in some cases are ridiculously low, you know, it's a fine, it's demerit points, bang, you get punished. But, you know, the weird thing is, Paul, if you stole someone's car and drove at high speed down the Eastern Freeway and had police cars chasing you, you probably wouldn't get punished at all. I mean, that is where, you know, we come down like a ton of bricks on people who, you know, for very minor offences, like in your case, doing 44 in a 40 zone, and yet we don't punish people at all for very serious offences. It doesn't make any sense. And we have these government ads, which amount, as Tim Watson Munro, criminal psychologist, said last hour, amount to propaganda, saying, you know, that war is peace and that lies are true and all this sort of thing. It's like 1984. But telling us we have tough bail laws, we have tough bail laws, and when, you know, Blind Freddy can see that we don't. All right, V&I West. So what it is, it's a 240-odd kilometre long high-capacity transmission line from around the border region near Mildura right down to outer Melbourne. And the idea is that it will give us greater connection with the New South Wales power grid. So if we lack power in Victoria, we can import it from New South Wales and vice versa. Also, there are plans for a lot more solar farms up in the northwest of the state, because that's the hottest part of the state usually. And so the idea is that you put the solar farm up there and you need to transmit the power to greater Melbourne, and hence you need a high capacity line to do it. Anyway, so in theory, all that sort of makes sense, but in practice it's difficult, because the power line has to go through either national park or state forest, or in many cases, people's farms. And farmers, understandably, are not happy about this. An ex-guest is a farmer in Dingwall, Colin Fenton. Good morning.
3: Yeah, good morning, Tom.
0: So I understand you've been fined. How many times and how much?
3: Yeah, two fines on two properties, $814 on each property. Just to clarify one thing, you just made a comment about the lines in Victoria. The average person has got no idea that 96% of the lines in Victoria will be built on private land.
0: All right, it's that much. Okay.
3: So here we go, paying compensation forever on private property when the lines, the previous lines that we've already put in place, have stuck to Crown land and public land. And what we're saying is that if they'd planned it differently, there might have been a different outcome.
0: Well, yeah, but they obviously want to build the line in a straight line and going through farms like yours. So what were you actually fined for?
3: We were fined because we wouldn't allow them to come on to do doing a survey to see what might be on some of the land, and in our particular case, they were looking for a certain sort of frog and a certain sort of python. We've already indicated to them that we've got wedge-tailed eagles that live on the line, and we've also indicated now, we're in the process of indicating that we've got an Aboriginal community who would be quite happy to start growing a market garden where they want to put their line. So I think the BNI are really backing themselves into a corner.
0: And have you got the pythons and the frogs?
3: Well, we haven't. We haven't allowed them on to have a look for it. I'd suggest the pythons mightn't be there, but the frogs would be there, because currently it's an interesting one, because one property's got a foot of floodwater over it, so that'd be fairly interesting to do a farm walk to see what was there, wouldn't it?
0: Well, what are people in the area sort of saying to you? Like, is it almost universal opposition to VNI West, or are some people happy with it, or what?
3: The only ones that are really happy with it are the ones that aren't directly connected to it. Certainly further south from me, there, it would be fair to say 100% are against it. Perhaps it's not quite so strong in my area here. And, of course, there's a smell of people getting some money to be paid compensation. So, unfortunately, once money's involved, people have a different approach, don't they?
0: Are you going to pay the two fines, two lots of $814?
3: No, no way we're going to pay it. We've had a few challenges in our life with various governments over things, and been around a fair while, and we won't be paying the fine.
0: And again, so you had these inspectors on behalf of, I think it's VicGrid, which is, you know, the responsible body. They've knocked on your door and said, can we have a look around your property? And you simply said no.
3: Basically that, Tom, yeah, they fronted up at the gate on each farm, and we met with a fairly big crowd of people and supporters who come from all over Victoria and some from New South Wales. So I don't think government of the day realised the opposition in regional Victoria about renewables full stop. There's two reasons I think people want to be aware of. The two major reasons that I'm concerned about renewables is, A, there's enough proof now that the process they're going through and the wind and the solar farms are not going to achieve what they require. And the second point is, I don't think the average person realises how much money, if this whole project gets up, how much money is going to be owed. Australia owes more money than we've ever seen since the Second World War.
0: Yep.
3: And it's going to be paid for out of your power bill. And when the average person realises what their power bill is going to be, they'll have a different approach.
0: Well, I agree with you. Look, good luck, Colin. Let's stay in touch. Colin Fenton there, farmer in Dingwall. So on two separate properties, he's been fined $814 twice, or two separate properties, because he refused to allow VicGrid inspectors on. And this is the thing. You know, they basically say it's our way or the highway. Yeah, do what you're told, or we slug you with a fine. Again, under the government, steal a car, have a police chase, stab someone in the neck. Oh, it's not your fault. Oh, maybe it's mental health. Oh, we'll just give you bail, and maybe we'll see you in court. And even if you do go to court, you probably won't be punished. Defend your own land from a project which may or may not make sense, and you get fined. Again, the double standards are extraordinary. And Colin's point just then about what it's going to do to our power bills. Remember Chris Bowen, 2022, and Anthony Albanese, and probably Jim Chalmers, power prices will come down under a Labor government because we are going to invest in renewables and renewables are cheaper. Yes, the sun is free and so is the wind. That part of their claim is true. But things like VNI West, we don't even know how much it's going to cost now. That is not free. Right, you know, you can put a solar panel out in, you know, the desert somewhere in Australia and it will generate lots of power. But to move that power to where you need it and to store it when the sun goes down, that is expensive. And the cost of VNI West, and there's a similar project taking place in New South Wales and another one in Queensland, they will add collectively tens of billions of dollars to our power bills. And we are not, I repeat, not being told about this. 133693 mornings at 3aw.com.au. 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
16: 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Go!

0: There are no council bins at Golden Beach other than the one that's out the front of the general store, which is for their customers. So there's no bin collection from the council for general waste near the public toilets or anything like that.
1: So with your Airbnb, you could have up to 8 guests, as you did. They completely fill up the bin in just a few days, then they leave, and then you maybe have some more guests arriving the following weekend, and there's no bin space for them.
0: Exactly, and as you always say, Tom, unintended consequences. Yeah. They're saying they're doing to help the environment. The unintended consequences is that people will dump rubbish, or locals know, and I'm not saying this is the case, but if locals know which houses are holiday homes that hardly get used, they may use their bin, but not maybe put it out for collection, and it could sit there for months just rotting rubbish.
1: Yeah, I know. Yes, and it is the law of unintended consequences. Look, I can tell you, with councils, it's not about trying to save the environment. It's all about trying to save money. But rubbish collection is a basic, if not the basic, function of councils. You get that right. You collect rubbish on a weekly basis. And if you have money left over, you can protest about Gaza or save the whales or do whatever. But collect the rubbish at 14 to 11.
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1: 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It is currently 14 degrees. Our forecast top is 17. We're going to cross to this pro-Palestine vigil, which we believe is taking place on the steps of Parliament House on Spring Street in a moment. Today is, of course, October the 7th. It's the three-year anniversary of the barbaric attack by Hamas on Israeli civilians. 1,250 people roughly killed. 250 taken hostage, women kidnapped and subjected to sexual violence. It was awful. And to be having a pro-Palestine, pro-Hamas vigil on a day like today, I think is simply, it's in appalling taste. On rubbish, Dan says the same thing has happened in Baulbour Shire in West Gippsland. We petitioned the council saying, could we go back to weekly collection of rubbish? The council at its September meeting voted it down due to cost. Yeah. Now, 3AW journalist Alex Riddell is at the vigil, or is it a protest, on the steps of Parliament House. Alex, good morning.
12: Good morning, Tom.
1: How many people are there, would you say?
12: Well, there's, I think there'd probably be about 30 people at the moment, but unfortunately, I can't tell you, I haven't been able to talk to anyone because I went up to a lady here who was organising the protest and would speak to the media as well, and she asked where I was from, and I said 3AW, and she said, we're not doing 3AW. So
1: yes, we got the same response when we tried to interview them yesterday. They immediately said, no, we don't talk to you guys. They don't like the hard questions, Alex. So is it a vigil or is it a protest? What are they doing?
12: Well, they're currently, there's just a lot of people that's currently, as we speak, they've got poppies, and they're putting poppies in the grass of the state library. They're representing the Palestinians who've lost their lives. They're also, so I think it's kind of a protest and a vigil. So I think that once they've done their speeches and everything, and I think that will be a sit-in vigil, but it's more kind of just a kind of everyone standing around at the moment.
1: Are there any, you know, like kafirs being worn, you know, those black and white scarves they wear?
12: There are. There's quite a few, and there's, yeah, a lot of, I guess, writing on the walls of the State Library. There's Free Palestine, ban bombs. There's also a car. So it's a replica of a car, and it's got kind of holes in the car. So those are the bullets that Palestinians were shot in. So there's a car outside as well. And, so there's, a lot of flags, as I said. And, music at the moment, but I think the speeches will start soon.
1: Is there any mention of the Israeli deaths that occurred on October 7, 3 years ago?
12: No. So it's, yes, but all pro-Palestine activists, and I did try and talk to people about, you know, why they're here and why they didn't, you know, listen to politicians on both sides asking for it to be called off. But yes, they wouldn't talk to me, so I'm not sure.
1: All right, we just have to remain a passive observer. Thank you, Alex. Alex Riddell there from our newsroom. God, it's a pity when people say, oh, no, we don't want to talk to you. It's the problem that a lot of these protesters have. They will not engage with someone who doesn't share their point of view. They think we are right, and if we encounter someone who tells us that we're not right, we simply just refuse to talk to them, which is pathetic. It proves that they don't really believe in what they're saying because they're not prepared to defend it. Anyway, it's tasteless. It's awful. Look, October the 7th is a date that has deadly meaning for Israelis. Can you imagine, you know, I don't know, Muslims gathering... I'm trying to think here, but, you know, on the first anniversary of the Bondi massacre, when two Islamic men gunned down 15 people, almost all of which were Jews, can you imagine a sort of pro-Palestine protest at Bondi Beach on that date? I mean, that would be equally tasteless. Won't stop them doing it. Dom, good morning.
13: Could you just imagine if you had a fella, Charlie Pazinia, running like a police chief with the new government or a police minister, it'd fix the crime up pretty quick. And,
1: yes,
13: you know, if One Nation or the Libs got together, had Charlie in there, job done.
1: Yes, he's pretty tough on what needs to be done. He speaks with us regularly here on 3AW on different programs, including this one. But, yes... And again, look, if we do have a change of government, and I say if because it's not guaranteed yet. We'll talk more about the election as we get closer to the date, obviously, which is late November, but we don't quite know what's going to happen with the One Nation preferences. Let's say the One Nation vote is close to a quarter, which is what the polls say it will be, between 24 and 26%. Historically, 30% of One Nation preferences have actually gone to Labor. Now, that, to me, doesn't make much sense, but it has happened in the past. Now, the One Nation vote is a lot bigger now, so it may end up helping Ben Carroll to a point. Stuart, good morning.
14: Morning. Something that could still save a lot of people a lot of money is LPG. I've got cars on LPG. You can still get LPG conversions. It's only it's about 92 cents a litre where I live.
1: Yeah.
14: And you can still, like, as I said, you can still... virgins in Victoria. Because it comes as a by.
1: Yeah, sorry, your phone's cutting out. But look, yes, we've had a few calls about LPG. The problem is it tended to suit Australian-made cars, which had big, talky, lazy engines like Holdens and Holden Commodores and Ford Falcons. And sadly, we don't make those anymore. And here's another issue. Every time a service station gets renovated or sort of, you know, brought up to modern standards now, they tend to get rid of the LPG tank. There just isn't the demand for it. Stuart, thank you at 5 to 11.
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1: It is almost 11 o'clock. News in a moment with David Armstrong. After the news, I want to go back to yet another issue we've brought up before, but the argument keeps changing. 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Now, a lot of people agree now that we really need to cut the excise if we're going to combat illegal tobacco. 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We'll speak to the CEO of the Public Health Association of Australia straight after the news. 133693 mornings at 3aw.com.au. 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
30: a partly cloudy day, a top of 17. 11 o'clock. Good morning. I'm David Armstrong. A sit-in vigil is being held outside the State Library by pro-Palestine groups to mark the third anniversary of October 7. It's the deadliest day for Jewish people since the Holocaust. Alex Riddell.